Just take a moment and think about the goodness of God. The scripture says to bless the Lord, O my soul, and not to forget any of his benefits. We're in a time today where it's hard, it's difficult, and it's challenging. But I believe praise is a way for us to focus on the good things that God has done for us.

worthy of our praise, worthy of our worship, Almighty God. Thank you, Father. Thank you, Father. You are worthy of our praise, worthy of our worship. You are deserving of them all. Praise God. Worthy. Worthy is the Lamb that was slain. Worthy. Worthy. Worthy is the Lamb that was slain. Worthy is the Lamb that was slain. Ko parano soto palata bashandalia. Roto koto perede. Kato parata. Sonto pedegede. Glory to your name, Jesus. Oh, hallelujah. Praise God. Weeping has ended. Weeping has ended. Because there is one found worthy. There is one found worthy. Praise God. Worthy to open the seal. Worthy. Katoba. Zengondo melegede. Shate katobarada. Randogodobada. The lion of the tribe of Judah that prevails. Patu zotopelede. Randa katopaladigas. What a mighty God. What a glorious God. What a God. What a God. Thank you. Thank you. Praise God. Jesus the righteous. Jesus the righteous. Praise God. Jesus the righteous. Our mediator. Katopa. Zendoleba. We give you praise. Thank you, Father. Oh, praise God. We have direct access to the Father. Praise God. Hallelujah. Hallelujah. We have direct access to the Father by your blood. Because you are worthy. Because you are worthy. Because you are worthy. You've qualified us to access the Father. You've qualified us to stand before the Father. With no sense of guilt, condemnation. Praise God. We give you praise. Thank you for presenting us faultless before the Father. Atopa zo manako tobelede. Jani zo uranapato. 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Rantobada. 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Jali barato sotope. Igadaba. Rontobede. Radopanako sontoba. Hallelujah. Glory to your name, Jesus. Worthy, worthy, worthy is the Lamb. Worthy is the Lamb. You are worthy of our worship. You are worthy of our praise. You are worthy of all glory. Praise God. It's not an exaggeration. Praise God. Hallelujah. Matona zonegada kaltoberata zontolea. Oh, praise God. This is not hyperbole. Praise God. We are not hyping you. We are not calling you who you are not. You are actually bigger. You are more, more, more. Praise God. We thank you. Thank you. Thank you. Glory to your name. Thank you for bringing us into this glorious month. Thank you for bringing us into this month of awareness, into this month of awakening, into this month of revival, into this month. Praise God. Hallelujah. Matomarato zoto pelekete, zumbronto soparati, zuk atamato melekede. Glory to your name, Jesus. We thank you. We thank you. Glory to your name, Jesus. Hallelujah. Praise to your name, God. Thank you, Father. Thank you, Father. You are worthy, worthy of our worship, worthy of our praise, worthy of all glory, worthy of all honor. Blessed be your name forever. Glory to your name, Jesus. We give you praise. We give you praise. We give you praise. Thank you, Father. In Jesus' glorious name, we worship. Amen. Amen. Amen. And amen. Praise God. Whoosh, what a mighty God. In that name that is above every other name, the name of Jesus Christ, the Son of the Living God. What a joy to welcome us all to today's Commanding Your Day prayer. It's Wednesday, but this Wednesday is special. It's the 1st of July, 2026. Praise God.
Hallelujah. It's the 1st of July, 2026. And we are so grateful to God for giving us the gift of today. Praise God. We thank the Lord for the gift of today. Praise God. The Lord in the midst of us is mighty, doing great and amazing things. Praise God. Hallelujah. What a joy. What a joy to welcome us all. What a joy to welcome us all. Hallelujah. Glory to God. Welcome to the month of July. It's a month of grace awakening. I'm so excited, saints. I'm so excited. Praise God. I'm so excited. Hallelujah. Finally, July is here. Praise God. Better is the end of a thing than the beginning thereof. It's the second half of the year. Praise God. Glory to God. It's ending in praise. It's ending in glory. It's ending in celebration. It's ending in awakening. Praise God. I'm so excited. I'm so excited. Praise God. Good morning to you all. Praise God. Good morning, Sister Hadiza. I see you on call this morning. Good morning to you. Good morning, Sister Bridget Belema. Good morning, Sister Sele. Good morning, Sister Patience Onem. Praise God. Hallelujah. Glory to God. Amen. What a mighty God. Praise God. Good morning to you. Good morning. Good morning. Good morning, Sister Jackie. Good morning. Praise God. Deacon Kingsley, good morning. Thank you. Thank you. Praise God. Good morning, Deacon Noble, sir. Good morning, Sister Aqua Helen. Good morning to you, Brother Belema. Praise God. Good morning, Deaconess Bumi Noble. Good morning to you, ma'am. Good morning, Sister Diba. Good to see you. Praise God. Hallelujah. Good morning. Good morning. Good morning, Brother Alex Uchewubo. Good morning to you. Good morning, Brother Sobe. Hallelujah. Glory to God. Hallelujah. Sister Joyce, good morning. Praise God. And happy new month. Praise God. Brother Isaac Omini, good morning to you. Praise God. Hallelujah. Good morning to you. Sister Sonia, wow. Amadi, good morning to you, Sister Sonia. Praise God. Hallelujah. Praise the name of the Lord. Our God is faithful. Praise God. He's faithful. Worthy of praise. Worthy of praise. Worthy of praise. Worthy of praise. Worthy of praise. Glory to God. Good morning to everybody on call this morning. Praise God. What a mighty God we serve. What a mighty God we serve. Good morning to you all. Sister Pamela George, wow. Good morning to you. Praise God. It's a great day. It's a great day. It's a great day. The Lord in the midst of us is mighty, doing great and amazing things. Praise God. I see two C's, EPH, whatever that is. I know you are somebody there. Praise God. Good morning to everybody on call this morning. And good morning to your family. Everybody connected to Grace Impact Radio today. What a joy to have you on call this morning. Wherever you are on the face of the globe. Praise God. Thank God for this platform. Praise God. Hallelujah. Praise God. Hallelujah. Praise God. Praise God. Praise God. Glory to God. Sister Unique Helen, good morning to you. I see somebody writing no sound. Please, can you confirm? Can confirm? If you can confirm, if you can hear me, confirm. Please, please confirm. If you can hear me, confirm. Praise God. Hallelujah. I believe we are on air. I believe we are online. If you can hear me, do confirm. I see somebody writing. Praise God. That there is no sound. There is no sound. Let's know. Let's know. Okay, there is sound. There is sound. There is sound. There is sound. Loud and clear. Praise God. There is sound. Loud and clear. So, if Lord, Lord, mercy and grace, if you can hear, I don't know, if you can hear or see the comments, you may need to check your device again. Praise God. Because there is confirmation here of sound. Loud and clear, loud and clear, loud and clear. We are loud and clear. Praise God. Hallelujah. So, please do check your device or your network. Praise God. Praise God. Glory to God. Okay. There's a suggestion here. You may have to relaunch your app. Praise God. Good morning, Brother Vincent Mbakwe. Good to see you this morning. Praise God. Saints, I'm excited. I'm excited. Is grace awakening? Praise God. Is grace awakening? Is grace awakening? Praise God. We are awakening to Christ.
We are awakening to grace. Praise God. We are awakening to purpose. We are awakening to dominion. I'm so super, super, super excited. Praise God. Hallelujah. Glory to God. Good morning, Pastor Solomon Orivo. Praise God. Hallelujah. It's the first day of July. Today is so significant. It's so significant. It's the beginning of the seventh month. It's the beginning of the seventh month. The seventh month is the beginning of the half of the year. Praise God. Hallelujah. Praise God. First half of the year ended yesterday, 30th of June. And today, 1st of July, officially, we have entered the second half of the year. And the scripture is clear about it, that better is the end of a thing than the beginning thereof. Praise God. Hallelujah. Better is the end of a thing than the beginning thereof. Praise God. Glory to God. Glory to Jesus. Good morning to you, Dr. Vetti. Praise God. Hallelujah. Yes, Pastor Rivo, welcome once again. Praise God. Hallelujah. Glory to God. It's our month of grace awakening. Praise God. It's our month of grace awakening. Praise the name of the Lord. Hallelujah. Glory to God. Praise God. Hallelujah. It's a season. We are stepping into this season. It's a season of divine awakening. Praise God. Praise God. All true scriptures from Genesis chapter 1 and verse 3. Praise God. Hallelujah. Every move of God, hallelujah, began with light. Started with light. Started with light. Praise God. Genesis 1 verse 3, I'm sure you know it. And God said, let there be light. Let there be light. We are not struggling with darkness. We don't wrestle with darkness. Once light appears, automatic is automatic. Darkness disappears. Praise God. Hallelujah. Let there be light. And there was light. Praise God. Light changes everything. The moment light comes, praise God. The moment light comes, everything changes. The moment light comes, everything changes. We've been on this prayer, and by the grace of God, every day of this month, you'll be making this prayer. We'll be making this declaration every day. 31 days in the month of July, every day of this month, we'll be making this prayer. Praise God. Paul prayed this prayer for the church in Ephesus, and by extension to us as believers, that the eyes of our understanding be lightened. Ephesians 1. Of course, from verse 15 to 21, 23. But in verse 18, he prayed that the eyes of understanding be enlightened. NIV, I love that, says our hearts are flooded with light. Praise God. Hallelujah. Praise God. Our hearts are flooded with light. Praise the name of the Lord. Glory to God. Glory to God. Praise God. And says that's where we are. That's where we are. We are in that season where light has come. We are in that season where light has come. Praise God. Hallelujah. Light has come. Maroto pereto. Zunde barato. Ratomata. Zunegataba. Jumerete. Zukataba. Elekotope. Rontomerede. Light has come. Light has come. Light has come. Sometime, I don't know, I'm not sure I've shared this with us. Sometimes it should be about last month. Yeah, it was last month. Last month was what? Last month was June. No, it was in May. Sometime in May, yeah. Sometime in May, we're having a Trent Port Harcourt. We pray every Saturday for our pre-service prayer. So we're having one of our pre-service prayer, and I was in my study. We're having that prayer, and while I was there, praise God, hallelujah, suddenly, I sensed light in my study, praise God, light, praise God. And I was just, prayer was going on, but I just kept shouting, light has come, light has come, light has come, light has come, praise God, light has come. I just saw lightning, praise God, in my room, praise God, glory to God. And I'm here to announce to us that light has come, praise God, light has come, light has come, praise God, light has come. That is the season we are in, praise God. Paul did not pray for things. He didn't pray for things. Praise God. Hallelujah. He prayed that they would know. Praise God. Hallelujah. Because when light comes, you know what rightfully belongs to you. Praise God. I see recovery this month. Praise God. I see recovery because people will know what is theirs. You don't beg for it. You go take it. Praise God. You don't beg for it. Isaac said to Esau,
He said, the day your light comes, I'm paraphrasing now, the day your light comes, you will go and take what Jacob took from you. Praise God. The day you awake, the day you realize, the day you come to that consciousness, that's what he's saying. That's what grace awakening is all about. Praise God. He said, it's already yours, but the day you rise, the day you awake, the day you come to light with what is yours, you go and take it. Praise God. And I believe this month, praise God, sense awakening to what is truly theirs. Praise God. Hallelujah. Glory to God. Glory to God. This is grace awakening. It's grace awakening. Praise God. It is the unveiling of what has always been yours. It's always been yours. It's always been yours. He hath blessed us. Ephesians 1:3. Blessed be God, the Father of our Lord Jesus, who hath blessed us. Blessed us with all spiritual blessings. Praise God. Blessed us with all spiritual blessings. Already blessed. Already blessed. We are simply awakening. We are awakening. Praise God. This month, this season, giants are being awaked. Praise God. Sleeping giants are awaked. In the name of Jesus, praise God. Glory to God. Praise God. Hallelujah. Glory to Jesus. We are coming to that consciousness. We are coming to that consciousness. The consciousness of our redemption. Praise God. The consciousness of our redemption. Praise God. Hallelujah. We are awakening to our realities. Praise God in Christ. We are awakening to our realities in Christ. This has always existed. Hallelujah. Praise God. When Jesus rose from the dead, praise God. Glory to God. Glory to God. You know, I love Isaiah 60. Praise God. I love Isaiah 60. Praise God. Hallelujah. Our understanding is being awakened. Praise God. Hallelujah. Our understanding is being awakened. Our consciousness is awakened. Praise God. Hallelujah. Glory to God. Praise God. Praise God. Praise God. Praise. Somebody give God praise. Give God praise. Isaiah 60 says, arise, shine, for your light has come. Are you seeing that? Because light has come, praise God, hallelujah. Because light has come, you arise, you shine, glory to God, hallelujah. Grace awakening, because light has come, arise, shine, praise God, arise, shine, for your light has come, for your light has come, praise God, arise, shine, for your light has come, praise God, glory to Jesus, arise, shine. For your light has come, praise God. Come out of that depression. Come out of that dungeon. Come out of that pit. Come out of that sorrowful path. Praise God. Arise, shine. Praise God. Your light has come. Light has come for us. Light has come for us. Light has come for us. Light has come for us. There is conviction. Praise God. There is conviction. There is conviction. There is conviction. There is conviction. Light has come for us. Light has come for us. Light has come for us. Praise God. Light has come for us. Praise God. Light has come for us. In the name of Jesus. Praise God. You know, in Luke 15, he said, and when he came to himself, light came suddenly. The young man realized that even servants in my father's house, they have enough to eat and to spare. Praise God. Hallelujah. He came to himself. That was an awakening. Praise God. A consciousness of his identity. Praise God. He says, even servants in my father's house. He realized he's still a son. He had a father. Even servants in my father's house, they have enough to eat and to spare. Why should I be here? Praise God. Why should I be here? Praise God. Why should I be here? Hallelujah. He said, I will arise. Are you seeing that again? I will arise. When that consciousness comes, you arise. Praise God. When that consciousness comes, praise God, you arise to your reality. You arise to your identity. Glory to God. This month, praise God, sleeping gifts shall be awakened. Praise God. Hidden gifts, hidden talents. Praise God. Sleeping gifts will be awakened. Praise God. Sleeping dreams will be awakened in the name of Jesus. Praise God. Sleeping ministries shall be awakened. Sleeping visions will be awakened. Praise God. Sleeping confidence will be awakened.
Sleeping faith will be awakened. Praise God. Sleeping destinies, they shall all be awakened. In the name of Jesus, arise, shine. Saints, arise, shine. Arise, shine, for your light has come. Your light has come. Your light has come. Praise God. There is knowledge. There is awareness. There is revelation. Praise God. Arise, shine, for your light has come. In the name of Jesus, praise God, hallelujah. Praise God, we are rising. Praise God, we are rising because light has come. Because light has come, praise God, hallelujah. We shine because grace has awakened us. Hallelujah, praise God, hallelujah. We are speaking this day into the womb of July, praise God, hallelujah. We are speaking, prophesying into July, praise God, hallelujah. In the name of Jesus, praise God, hallelujah. Grace over our families. We declare by the Spirit of God in this month of July, grace, grace, grace, grace, grace, praise God, that divine ability to accomplish more than your physical strength. Hallelujah. We speak it over our families. Grace over our businesses. Grace over our careers. Grace over our church. Praise God. Hallelujah. Praise God. I am what I am by the grace of God. Praise God. Grace over our nation. Praise God. Praise God. Hallelujah. Grace over every assignment heaven has committed into our hands. Praise God. Hallelujah. Today we declare we are awake. Praise God. We are awake. We are awake. We are awake in the name of Jesus. Sukuparata. Le paranozombronto soparatosh. Ratakato pelede, rekodo berede, zuzo meleketesh, rantombronoso merene kotopalea, zukote parata, rato merete, zukatada, modopere, zuzo neleketeshata. Oh, praise God, there is a consciousness that is rising within us. People are realizing what is theirs, and they are taking it, praise God, hallelujah. Hallelujah. There'll be restoration of years for us. The restoration of years. Hallelujah. Praise God. Hallelujah. Your rights you've been sleeping over. You'll be awake to it. Praise God. Your rights you've been sleeping over. Praise God. Sleeping on your rights. Those rights, those privileges. Praise God. Hallelujah. Those benefits, you will awake to them this month. In the name of Jesus. Praise God. Praise God. Praise God. It has always been yours. It has always been yours. You will not be denied. You will not be denied. You will not be deprived. In the name of Jesus. Praise God. Praise God. Glory to Jesus. Rato koparato. Zuzu katumalade. Jalada. Mroto rekatobe. Zumeredega jombrondosko topalade. Hallelujah. Praise God. Praise God. Hallelujah. Glory to God. You are the prophet over yourself, over your life, over your family, over your destiny, over your community, over your space, over your ministry. You are the prophet. God's word is in your mouth. Declare God's word. Believe it. Praise God. Believe it. Believe it. Declare God's word. Believe it. 2 Timothy 1 verse 9, New King James Version. 2 Timothy 1 verse 9. Who has saved us and called us with a holy calling, not according to our works, but according to his own purpose and grace, praise God, which was given to us in Christ Jesus before time began, praise God. Rano kopalade, janada barado, mereto kotoba, zikoto melede, ran, hallelujah, all things are yours. All things are yours. Praise God. All things are yours. Praise God. Hallelujah. Glory to God. Your life, my life, our life as believers in Christ, praise God, is founded upon grace, not performance. Praise God. Hallelujah. Praise God. Hallelujah. Upon grace, not performance. Praise God. Hallelujah. Rano koso perete, jundo breneske talada, roto perete, kato merete, zuzu elegade. We be clear by the Spirit of God. Hallelujah. I begin this month resting on grace. Praise God. Hallelujah. I reject striving. Glory to God. I reject striving. I reject condemnation. I reject self-dependence. Christ is my sufficiency. Grace is my foundation. Christ is my sufficiency. Grace is my foundation. In the name of Jesus. Rato palado. Juno berete. Kato berete. Zi koto palada.
Rataparatoko soto predeshite. Zano berede gado. Bandeleya. Hallelujah. I want to plead with you. Don't start this month with the consciousness of your weakness. Praise God. Hallelujah. Don't pay attention to that. Praise God. I want us to begin this month with the consciousness of Christ's sufficiency. Praise God. Hallelujah. With the consciousness of Christ's sufficiency. With the consciousness of Christ's sufficiency. In the name of Jesus. Praise God. Hallelujah. Ephesians 1. I cited that earlier. Praise God. Hallelujah. Hallelujah. Verse 17 and 18. That the God of our Lord Jesus Christ, the Father of glory, may give unto you the spirit of wisdom and revelation. Hallelujah. In the knowledge of him, the eyes of your understanding being enlightened. Praise God. Hallelujah. Hallelujah. Our hearts are flooded with light. Since this prayer, I know we prayed it last week. I know it's something you pray every day. My heart, they are flooded with light. My heart is flooded with light. Praise God. My heart is flooded with light. In the name of Jesus. Praise God. Glory to God. Glory to God. Praise God. Hallelujah. Praise the name of the Lord. Praise the name of the Lord. Praise God. The eyes of my understanding is enlightened. The eyes of my understanding is enlightened. Praise God. Hallelujah. This month, I walk in revelation. Praise God. Confusion leaves me. Spiritual blindness disappears. The word comes alive in me. Praise God. Christ is unveiled in me. Praise God. Christ is unveiled in me. In the name of Jesus, I walk in revelation. Confusion leaves me. In the name of Jesus, spiritual blindness disappears. The word of God comes alive in me. Praise God. In the name of Jesus, praise God. Hallelujah. Christ is unveiled. In the name of Jesus. We've said it over and over. Transformation is as a result of revelation. Praise God. Transformation follows revelation. Praise God. Praise God. You will eventually become what you behold. What you consistently behold, you will eventually become. You will eventually. We see it in scriptures all through. You will eventually become what you behold. Praise God. You will eventually become what you behold. So I see glory. Praise God. I see glory. I see glory. Praise God. I see glory. Arise, shine, for your light has come. And the glory of the Lord is risen upon you. Praise God. You know, I love that verse. I love that verse. I love that. That's Isaiah 60. It says, arise, shine, for your light has come. The glory of the Lord is risen upon you. Darkness will cover the earth. Yes, God acknowledged. He knows darkness will be there, but it will not stop you. He said, darkness will cover the earth. Gross darkness, the people. But Zobara, Lota, Kete, Zozo, Mereno, Kotoba. Hallelujah. Glory to God. Darkness will cover the earth. Gross darkness, the people. So never be intimidated by the thickness of darkness. Praise God. It's been said they will come. It says, but. Hallelujah. The glory of the Lord shall be set upon you. Glory to God. Hallelujah. Darkness will cover the people. Darkness will cover the earth. Gross darkness, the people. Praise God. Or deep darkness, the people. That's New King James. Praise God. He said, but the Lord will rise over you. Praise God. The Lord, hallelujah, will arise over you. Praise God. And his glory will be seen upon you. Praise God. Hallelujah. But, praise God. Hallelujah. He told you first to rise, shine, because your light has come. And he tells you that darkness will come. Darkness will cover the earth. Gross darkness, the people. But it will not stop the Lord. Praise God. But, praise God. But, glory to God. The Lord will arise over you. He will arise over you. That's your focus. That's your focus. That's your consciousness. Praise God. Hallelujah. He will arise over you. And his glory, praise God, shall be seen
shall be seen upon you. God's glory is seen upon me. Praise God. God's glory is seen upon me. God's glory is seen upon me. Praise God. Hallelujah. I arise. I shine. My gift is awakened. My purpose is awakened. Praise God. Hallelujah. Praise God. Hallelujah. My confidence is awakened. My vision is awakened. Praise God. July will not meet me asleep. Declare it. July will not meet me asleep. Praise God. July will not meet me asleep. July will not meet me asleep. July will not meet me asleep. July, you will not meet me asleep. In the name of Jesus. July, you will not meet me asleep. In the name of Jesus. July, you will not meet me asleep. Praise God. The Bible talks about little sleep, little slumber, little folding of arms. It says, so shall poverty come. Praise God. A little sleep, a little slumber. Praise God. A little sleep, a little slumber. Praise God. He said, that's how poverty comes. July will not meet me asleep. Listen to this. There is danger in being asleep. Hallelujah. Praise God. He says, when men slept, the enemy came and sought us. When men slept, they slept over their rights, over their privileges. Praise God. Hallelujah. In the name of Jesus, July will not meet me asleep. July will not meet me asleep. In the name of Jesus, July, you will not meet me asleep. Praise God. Hallelujah. Praise God. Hallelujah. I'm awake to my privileges. I'm awake to my rights. I'm awake to my redemption. I'm awake to my salvation. I'm awake to my healing. I'm awake. In the name of Jesus, praise God. This month, you will manifest. Praise God, you will manifest. You will manifest. Your light has come. Your light has come. Praise God. We have received the abundance of grace and the gift of righteousness. We will reign in this life. Praise God. Romans 5:17. We have received the abundance of grace and the gift of righteousness. Praise God. Hallelujah. Oh, praise God. There is a fresh understanding. There is a fresh understanding. There is a fresh understanding. Praise God. I reign over limitations. Praise God. Hallelujah. I reign over fear, over lack, over sickness, over every opposition. In the name of Jesus, praise God, praise God, praise God, praise God. I ran this month, praise God. Grace speaks for me, favor surrounds me, doors open before me, praise God. Kings recognize God's hand upon my life in the name of Jesus. Kings recognize God's hand upon my life in the name of Jesus. Zuzu, zuzu, kati, radopa, ranto melege de shambrondos. Arise, shine, your light has come. Arise, shine, your light has come. Praise God. Hallelujah. Since grace does not produce passivity, praise God, it doesn't produce passivity. Grace is an enabler. It's an empowerment. Grace empowers you. Grace enables you. Praise God. Hallelujah. Hallelujah. Praise God. Paul told the church in Corinth, he says, I labor more than you all. Praise God. I labor, praise God, because of the grace of God. Hallelujah. So grace does not produce passivity in the name of Jesus. Praise God. It doesn't produce passivity. Hallelujah. Glory to God. Praise God. Hallelujah. He said we should walk while the day is, because night is coming when there will be no time to walk. Now we are active. Praise God. Glory to God. Grace empowers.

empowers you. Grace enables you. In the name of Jesus, I declare to someone this month, you will recover all. You will recover all. You will recover all. You will recover all. You will recover all. In the name of Jesus. Zoparatosh. Rataka soprano sondole. Rani kususu parato engende baludo. Janika to parato zonere. 2 Corinthians chapter 9 and verse 8. 2 Corinthians 9 and verse 8. And God is able to make all grace abound towards you. Praise God. He's able to make all grace abound towards you. There is someone on this call. This is for you. This is for you. God is able to make all grace abound towards you. You know, we are sometimes deceived. We say, no, I don't have grace for that. I don't have grace for that. Who told you? Who told you? Praise God. He's able to make all grace abound towards you. Somebody, you know, I don't have grace for that. Praise God. Hallelujah. You have grace for it. Praise God. God is able to make all grace abound towards you. That you always having all sufficiency in all things, in all things, in all things. I love this verse. The emphasis on all in this verse. Praise God. Hallelujah. The emphasis on all in one verse. You are having 3 to 4 alls. Praise God. Hallelujah. God is able to make all grace abound towards you. That you always having all sufficiency in all things may abound for every, praise God, good work. In the name of Jesus. I love this. Praise God. Hallelujah. Glory to God. You have grace. You have grace. You have grace. It's activated. It's activated. It's activated. It's been lying dormant. It's activated. It's activated. It's activated. Praise God. It's activated. It's activated. In the name of Jesus. Every grace I need is available. Every grace you need is available. Praise God. I lack nothing. Praise God. I am equipped. I am strengthened. I am supplied. I am sufficient in Christ. In the name of Jesus. Zuzu katamaroto zo preneshete ranto koto preneseta parato zonanda parato manoko parato maleka to parada zuzu merete kasoprano shotoba. Hallelujah. Praise God. Hallelujah. Oh, glory to God. Stop focusing on your inadequacy. Focus on God's ability. Stop focusing on your inadequacy. Hallelujah. Awake to what God has given you already. Awake to your grace. Awake to your grace. Awake to your grace. Awake to your grace. Glory to God. Awake to your grace. Hallelujah. The grace of God. Hallelujah. That brings salvation. Titus chapter 2, verse 11 and 12. The grace of God that brings salvation has appeared to us. Teaching us. Praise God. Teaching us. Grace is a teacher. Grace teaches. Hallelujah. Teaching us to abstain. Teaching us to stay away from wickedness, from evil practices. Praise God. From ungodliness. Grace is a teacher. Grace guides. Grace guides me. This month, the grace of God will teach you. The grace of God will guide you. The grace of God will mature you. The grace of God will produce Christ-like character in me. In the name of Jesus. It's not me struggling to do it. It's grace working it out. It's grace working it out. Praise God. Glory to God. Hallelujah. Producing the fruit of the Spirit in me. Rano kopalade. Zuzu zale brano shutupa. Eranto kotoparada. Rado godoba. Zubreneshite. I tolada. Ratakato meketeba. Zumbrenesh. Christ in me is the hope of glory, is the hope of glory, is the hope of glory. Thank you, Lord Jesus. Thank you, Lord Jesus. Christ lives in me. Praise God. I am never alone. I carry heaven's concepts. I carry heaven's answers. I carry heaven's perspective. I carry divine wisdom. Praise God. I carry supernatural solutions. In the name of Jesus. Zuzu marato sotobarete. Grace awakening. Simply means to be conscious of the grace of God already released. That's what it is. We live in the consciousness of God's grace. We live in the consciousness of God's grace. We live in the awareness. We live in the awareness. Latoba nekoto perete. Zozo. Don't be distracted. Praise God. Don't be distracted. We live in the awareness. Don't get distracted. We live in the awareness, in the consciousness of God's grace. Glory to the name of the Lord. Praise God. Hallelujah. Because of it.

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Challenges becomes opportunity for us. And by the grace of God, in the name of Jesus. Zonande barano soprenishete. Mo preniskita parado. 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Zuzu kata. 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Zu arato pane. Zone parada. By the grace of God, we declare timidity is removed. Timidity is removed. Timidity is removed. Timidity is removed. In the name of Jesus, you will walk into those spaces. You will walk through those doors. You will walk into those boardrooms. You will walk into those interview panels. You will walk into those places and you will take what is yours. In the name of Jesus, it's already yours. It's already yours. Is already yours. Timidity is removed. Fear is gone. In the name of Jesus. Ratu sotopalada. Ketopa. Randogodobarato sotopreneshata. Radaba. Zontole barade. Glory to Jesus. Praise God. Hallelujah. This month, we are awakening to our identity in Christ. Hallelujah. We are awakening to our identity. Somebody, you will change the name. You will change that label. You will change that tag. Praise God. You will change that tag in the name of Jesus. You will change that label. Praise God. Hallelujah. You will answer the name God called you. Praise God. You will answer the name God called you. You are his righteousness. Praise God. Hallelujah. You are his righteousness. Praise God. You are his beloved. You will answer the name he called you. Hallelujah. Praise God. You are in Christ. You are a new creation. All things are passed away. In the name of Jesus. July. You will deliver everything you've been loaded with. Everything you've been loaded with. In the name of Jesus. Yes, we know who we are. Praise God. We know who we are. I am accepted. We are accepted in the beloved. I'm a new creation. I am the righteousness of God in Christ. I am Lord. I am chosen. Praise God. I am God's workmanship. Hallelujah. Praise God. Hallelujah. Praise God. Nothing. Listen to this, people of God. Nothing should make you forget who you are. Nothing should make you forget who you are. Praise God. Hallelujah. Nothing should make you forget who you are. Praise God. Nothing should make you forget who you are. Ranoko parada zuzumerete kasotoba izali kotopreneshete ratakatoba. We are awake to our inheritance. Praise God. We are awake. That was what happened to that young man. That was what happened to that young man. Praise God. Hallelujah. In Luke 15, he was awakening to his inheritance. He knew if his father was still alive, he still has a portion. Praise God. If his father was still alive, he still has a portion. He can still go back to the father. Praise God. If the father was still alive, and thank God our father is alive. Praise God. Our father is alive. Our father is alive. Praise God. Our father is alive. Praise God. We are awakening to our inheritance. Katumi zuzu arando palakete junto braneskita renegadoba nekoto merete zuzu merete katoba zane. Hallelujah. Hallelujah. Matomerete. So can you pray the language of the spirit? Praise God. Pray. There is a consciousness coming to you. Praise God. You are not too small for that. You are not inferior. You are not inferior in any way. Zolate jineke recuperato zukitanede rotope. You are not inferior. You are not inferior. You are not inferior. You are not weak. You are not small. Praise God. You are not young. In the name of Jesus, you are not even old. Praise God. You are perfect fit. Katu suzu ranakato lekuto merete subrenishate arato panada. Rekata zonena koto merete kazonte bruno shopa rekato melede rikoto merete in the name of Jesus. Oh, praise God. In Judges chapter 6, the angel came to Gideon. Gideon said he must be in a wrong address. The angel said to Gideon, "You were a mighty man of valor. Go in this your might." Gideon was asking, "Which might?"
came from the least family. Even in that least family, I am the least there. And the angel said, I did not make mistake. The same thing to Mary. The same thing to Mary. You are highly favored. Mary looked around and was asking, who? Who? I don't know any man. It's not about knowing any man. You have been chosen by God, anointed by him. So don't think it's humility to disqualify yourself. It's not humility. It's not humility to disqualify yourself. That's what we're saying. Awake to the greatness has impacted you. If God called you, he knows why he did. So rise to it. You are able. You are able. You are more than able. Praise God. Oh, why the 10 spies said they were not able? The 10 spies said they were not able. Caleb and Joshua, praise God, told the people we are able to take the land. If God, katomarato, zozo, if God delighted in us, that's what they said. If God delights in us, forget it. If he delights in us, our size is inconsequential. Our exposure, our education, whatever you think, our qualification is inconsequential. If God delights in us, if we have found favor in his sight, it's a done deal. Praise God. It's a done deal. If we have found favor in the sight of the Lord, it's a done deal. It's a done deal. Praise God. It's a done deal. I have good news for you. We are his chosen. Praise God. We are his called. He says you are a chosen generation, royal priesthood, peculiar people, special breed, called out. Kaleo Ranoba. That's the word. Kaleo. Praise God. Called out to show forth the praises of him who called you. Praise God. If he called you, and I know he did. If he called you, if he chose you, he has enabled you already. So don't disqualify yourself. Don't disqualify yourself. He uses the foolish things of this world to confirm the wise. If he called you, Ranatano, Zuzu, Katalia, I speak to that greatness in you. I speak to God's deposit in you. I speak to God's endowment, God's impartation, God's enablement in you. I speak to the grace on your life. Come alive this season. In the name of Jesus, be awakened. In the name of Jesus. Zuzu Kataba. Ranto meleketu zuzu barata rekatoba nutoperete zuzu. Caleb and Joshua said, we are able to take the land if the Lord delights in us. If the Lord delights in us, and I have good news, it's no more if the Lord delights in you. Praise God. You have found favor. Praise God. Before the Lord, you are his beloved. You are his beloved. You have found favor before the Lord. Praise God. The Lord delights in us. The Lord delights in us. Praise God. Hallelujah. We have obtained our inheritance. Hallelujah. Ephesians 1:11. We in him. Praise God. We have obtained our inheritance. We have obtained our inheritance. We have obtained our inheritance. This month will mark the end of that sickness. This month will mark the end of that cycle. In the name of Jesus, shame is gone. Reproach is gone. In the name of Jesus, we are awake to our inheritance. We know what is ours, and we take them. We take them. We lay hold on eternal life. We lay hold on eternal life in the name of Jesus. Zaporo tomelekete branosoparatia. Zazoparatos. Ratome katomi kosuprenis katos. Rataba notode. Ratabalada. Oh, praise God. I am not spiritually poor. Everything Christ purchased belongs to me. Praise God. Hallelujah. Peace is mine. Joy is mine. Wisdom is mine. Healing is mine. Provision is mine. Victory is mine. Praise God. Hallelujah. Praise God. Praise God. Inheritance is enjoyed through knowledge. Hallelujah. Praise God. Inheritance is enjoyed through knowledge. It's not through your works. It's you knowing what already has been gotten for you. Inheritance is enjoyed through knowledge in the name of Jesus. Praise God. Hallelujah. Praise God. Hallelujah. Ignorance is a disease.
Ignorance is likened to darkness in scriptures. Praise God. Ignorance will delay what grace has already supplied to you. And that's why we're saying light has come. Light has come. Some of you will realize that because you are ignorant, you've lost out for years. And the good news is, there'll be restoration. Praise God. There'll be restoration. He says, when a thief is caught, he restores sevenfold. Praise God. Hallelujah. There'll be restoration. This month is very pivotal. It's very crucial. Very significant. Praise God. We are arising. Praise God. Thank you, Jesus. Zali kotoba no parano zukote parata. Jikati zobreneshite. Hallelujah. I am his workmanship. I'm awake to my divine purpose. I am his workmanship, created in Christ Jesus for good works. Hallelujah. Praise God. I am his workmanship, created in Christ Jesus for good works. Praise God. Hallelujah. I will not wander. I refuse to wander. Praise God. Hallelujah. I will not occupy grounds. I refuse to occupy grounds. I refuse to wander. This month, I walk in purpose. Every day of July is ordered by God. I shall not miss divine opportunities. In the name of Jesus, I will fulfill my assignment. Hallelujah. The lot for the month of July will be completed. The lot for the month of July will be completed. In the name of Jesus. Zalo parano kotoperete. Zikutu marato sata. One of the things you will notice this month is that there will be awakening of spiritual gifts. There will be awakening of spiritual gifts. Praise God. Hallelujah. Don't select and choose. When you receive Jesus, Holy Ghost came into you. The Holy Spirit came into your life. And he came into your life with all of his gifts. With all of his gifts. It is the one you acknowledge. That's why Paul told us, I'm not teaching, but that's why Paul told us to covet. So you already have it. He said, covet prophecy. You already have it. You can express it. Praise God. There will be awakening of spiritual gifts. There will be awakening of spiritual gifts. Praise God. Hallelujah. This month, we will stir them up. We are going into prayers. We are in prayers this month. We will stir them up. Praise God. As we stir these gifts up, praise God. Paul told Timothy, he reminded Timothy to stir up the gifts of God in him. Praise God. The gifts of God, the spirit, the God's deposits in you will be stirred up this month. In the name of Jesus. Nothing placed in your hand will die before its time. Hallelujah. Nothing. There is nothing God placed within you that will remain buried. I declare by the Spirit of God, dormant gifts are coming alive. Praise God. Gifts are coming to light in the name of Jesus. Your gift will speak. Your calling will flourish. Your capacity will be expanded. Praise God. Hallelujah. You will become increasingly effective in the name of Jesus. Let me declare that over you again. Your gifts will speak. Your calling will flourish. Your capacity will be expanded. Hallelujah. You will become increasingly effective in the name of Jesus. Thank you, Lord Jesus. Thank you, Lord Jesus. Marato sotoba. Jani zuzuzu barada. Hallelujah. Let me tell you things to expect this month. Hallelujah. Praise God. You will awake to divine opportunities. Praise God. Hallelujah. You will be awakened to spirit, to divine opportunities. To divine opportunities. Praise God. Hallelujah. Praise God. To divine opportunities. In the name of Jesus, this month, doors will open for you. Right people will locate you. Your steps will be ordered. Every opportunity ordained for you shall locate you. In the name of Jesus, you will not miss your Kairos. You will not miss your Kairos. You will not miss your season. You will not miss your Kairos in the name of Jesus. Praise God. You will not miss your Kairos in the name of Jesus. You are waking to boldness. Hallelujah. On your behalf, as a church, as a community, we refuse fear. We refuse intimidation. Praise God. Hallelujah. Hallelujah. We will speak with confidence. We will lead with confidence in the name of Jesus. We will witness with confidence. We will walk boldly into every assignment committed into our hands in the name of Jesus. Rana paroto melede. Zi kutuba. Nede ranopa. Menkente marado. Zi katalia. Ranoba. You will be awakened to your kingdom influence. I declare in the name of Jesus over your life that this month
your coast will be enlarged. In the name of Jesus, your influence will be increased. In the name of Jesus, praise God. Glory to God. You will shine. You will shine. Praise God. You are light and salt. You will shine. You will influence. You will illuminate. You will reveal Christ. Wherever you go, darkness gives way. In the name of Jesus, men will see Christ through your life. Generations will encounter Jesus through you. In the name of Jesus. Katoparato, zuzumerede, kotopalea, randa barado, zuzumerede, zumerede bali, ikutu marato bada. Glory to God. Thank you, Jesus. Thank you, Jesus. Thank you, Jesus. Thank you, Jesus. Thank you, Jesus. Somebody give God praise. Of course, we can't cover all of this in one day. Praise God. We have the entire month to soak this in. But I'm so excited that this month, praise God, this month, somebody, some persons, not one person, some persons on this call, hallelujah, you will be on the showroom, praise God. That's what I'm seeing. You will be on the showroom, praise God. It's your manifestation time. You will be on the mountaintop, praise God. You will be on the mountaintop, praise God. It's your announcing season. It's your announcing season in the name of Jesus, praise God. It's your announcing season in the name of Jesus, praise God. It's your announcing season in the name of Jesus, praise God. Hallelujah. Because it's the beginning of the month, I want us to make some declarations, praise God. Let's use this remaining time and make declarations. Speak into the womb. Hallelujah. Speak into the womb. Hallelujah. Because this month, there'll be supernatural. There'll be grace awakened. Praise God. Grace awakening, rather, of supernatural acceleration. Praise God. Supernatural acceleration. Amos says, yes, indeed, it won't be long. Things are going to happen so fast. He says your head will swim. Praise God. Hallelujah. Hallelujah. Praise God. Things are going to happen so fast. Your head will swim. Praise the name of the Lord. Thank you, Lord Jesus. Thank you, Lord Jesus. Praise God. Hallelujah. Since we have a long confession to make because we are speaking into the 31 days in the month of July. So let's go. Let's go. Let's go. Let's make this declaration. In the name of Jesus Christ, I declare that July is blessed. July shall answer to God's purpose. The heavens over me are open. The earth yields her increase. The favor of God surrounds me as a shield. The grace of God distinguishes me. I walk in wisdom. I walk in revelation. I walk in health. I walk in peace. I walk in abundance. I walk in purpose. I work in boldness. No weapon formed against me shall prosper. No evil shall befall me. Every day of this month is ordered by the Lord. Every relationship is divinely orchestrated. Every opportunity ordained by heaven shall locate me. The Holy Spirit leads me continually. Christ is revealed in me. Christ is glorified through me. I reign in life by the abundance of grace. This month, I shall grow spiritually. I shall increase intellectually. I shall prosper financially. I shall flourish relationally. I shall abound in every good work. The word of God grows mightily in my life. My family is blessed. My children are blessed. My marriage is blessed. My business is blessed. My career is blessed. My education is blessed. My ministry is blessed. Our church experiences unprecedented growth. Souls are saved. The sick are healed. Lives are transformed. The gospel spreads with power. July shall end with greater testimonies than it began. This month shall be remembered as my month of grace awakening. In Jesus' mighty name. Somebody say amen. Praise God. Hallelujah. Once again, let's take this declaration. We are declaring, praise God. Let's take this declaration. Today, I awaken to grace. To the grace of God revealed in Christ. My eyes are flooded with the light of his word. I know who I am. I know whose I am. I know what I have. I know why I'm here. I am complete in Christ. I am accepted in the beloved. I am righteous by faith.
I am seated with Christ in the heavenly places. I reign in life through the abundance of grace. The life of Christ is at work in me. The wisdom of Christ directs me. The peace of Christ guides me. The joy of Christ strengthens me. The love of Christ compels me. The power of Christ energizes me. I refuse fear. I refuse condemnation. I refuse confusion. I refuse limitation. I refuse every lie that contradicts what God says about me. I am awakened to purpose. I am awakened to destiny. I am awakened to my calling. I am awakened to kingdom influence. I carry Christ into my world. I shine as light. I am preserved as salt. I proclaim the gospel with boldness. Everywhere I go, lives are touched. Hope is restored. Jesus is glorified. This month, I shall not struggle to become what grace has already made me. I live from victory, not for victory. I live from acceptance, not for acceptance. I live from righteousness, not in pursuit of righteousness. Christ is my life. Grace is my strength. The Holy Spirit is my helper. The Word of God is my compass. My future is secured because it is hidden with Christ in God. This July, I arise. This July, I shine. This July, I reign. This July, I flourish. This July, I abound. This July, Christ is seen in me more clearly than ever before. This is my month of grace awakening. I am awake. I am aware. I am aligned. I am advancing. Hallelujah. Praise God. And by the grace of God, I will fulfill his purpose for my life. In Jesus' name, amen. Amen and amen. Thank you so much, Saints, for being part of this wonderful time of prayer and declaration. July is already answering to you in the name of Jesus. Thank you so much. God bless you. I leave you with my father, the presiding bishop of Trem, as he takes us on power for the world.

Beloved, as we close this series today, let's reiterate the fact that you are special in the eyes of God. Nobody else may have told you, but that is how God sees you. You see, there is something about you that the world is jealous about. That's why you are attacked. That's why you face temptations in your jobs. But you will emerge a victor and not a victim. That's why the devil is after your marriage, but he's a liar. There is something special about you. You may be just a messenger in an office, and yet there is so much assault against your life. You are wondering why. Listen, it has nothing to do with the type of job you do or where you live. Daily, we are all involved in spiritual warfare. The devil sees you as a threat because there is something that God himself has deposited in you. God marked you out as a special person. God himself says he's your father, that he loves you and he has honored you, and there's nothing the devil can do about it. Beloved, today I see God arise on your behalf to frustrate whatever the adversary has planned against your life and destiny. Rejoice because you have the victory.

Beloved, with this understanding, I want you to join me to make this prophetic declaration over your life. There are words of God that God himself will honor. Say it loud and clear so that you can hear yourself. The Lord has turned my mourning into dancing. He has put off my sackcloth and guarded me with gladness, to the end that my glory may sing praise to him and not be silent. O Lord my God, I will give thanks to you therefore forever. I'm strong in the Lord and the power of his might. For God has not given me the spirit of fear, but of power and of love and of sound mind. The peace of God rules in my heart, and the word of Christ dwells in me richly, in all wisdom. I have the mind of Christ. I've been crucified with Christ. Nevertheless, I live. Yet not I, but Christ lives in me. And the life I live now in the flesh, I live by the faith of God, who loved me and gave himself to me. In righteousness will I be established. I'll be far from oppression, for fear will not come near me. I'm far from terror. I rejoice in the Lord, for the Lord God is my strength. He will make my feet like hinds feet, and he will make me to walk upon my high places. The Lord is my shepherd. I do not want. Because Jesus was made poor, that I through his poverty might have abundance. For he came that I might have life and have it more abundantly. I will give thanks to the Lord at all times because of his righteousness. I will sing praises to the name of the Lord Most High, who does great and mighty things. I will bless the Lord at all times. His praise shall continually be in my mouth. My mouth shall make a boast in the Lord. The humble shall hear thereof and be glad. Oh, magnify the Lord with me, and let us exalt his name together. The Lord gives me the seed to sow and bread to eat. He guides me continually. He satisfies my mouth in drought. He makes my bones fat. I am like a well-watered garden and like a spring of water whose waters fail not. Because I serve the Lord my God, he shall bless my bread and my water. He will take sickness away from me. There shall nothing cast their young, nor be barren in my land. The number of my days I will fulfill. I'm complete in him, who is the head of all principalities and powers. For I'm his workmanship, created in Christ Jesus, unto good works, which God has before ordained that I should walk therein. God is on my side. He has given unto me all things that pertain unto life and godliness. Therefore, I'm a partaker of his divine nature. I've entered my season of rejoicing. It is for me a time of joy and celebration. Nothing shall cut it short. I'm like an olive tree, and my children surround my table. Together we will sing for joy. Though my beginning was small, my latter end shall greatly increase. Every day and in every way, I'm getting better. Spiritually, physically, financially, mentally, morally, and all my endeavors, I am called for a purpose. I will fulfill purpose, and I will arrive at God's ordained destiny for my life. Nothing will cut me short. I will make
a formidable impact in my world for the kingdom.

Our scripture for today is taken from Colossians 1:27. Colossians 1:27, King James Version. To whom God will make known what is the riches of the glory of this mystery among the Gentiles, which is Christ in you, the hope of glory. Don't ever forget this. There is power in the word of God. Let us pray. Father, in the name that is above every name, thank you for another day, the brand new day you have made for us to rejoice and be glad in it. I pray, Father God, that your wisdom will rest upon your children. I pray that creative ideas will be their portion. As they leave home today, O God, line their pathway with your goodness and bring them back safely to their homes. In Jesus' name, amen and amen.

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Trem, power in the Word.

0: Good morning. It is a great and a mighty day that the Lord has made, and we will rejoice and we will be glad in it. Hope you slept well, and hope the entire family also did sleep well. Happy new month. Welcome to July. It is the seventh month of perfection, our month of grace awakening. This month, the grace of God will come alive in your heart. It will come alive in everything that you do. The Bible said that God is ready to overwhelm you with every form of grace. That you having everything in every way, that you will overflow in abundance. This month you will overflow in abundance in all that you do in the grace of God. Welcome to your graceful July, where everything is working out for you. It is also the second half of the year, where God is hastening to perform. Yes, indeed, it won't be long. Things will happen so fast, your head will begin to swim. You won't be able to keep on. Everywhere you turn, blessings pouring out like wine. Happy new month. Welcome to Wisdom for the Day. Wisdom for the Day, the daily devotional of the Redeemed Evangelical Mission Trem. It is authored by the presiding bishop of Trem, Dr. Mike Okonkwo, and it is reviewed by Pastor Chinwendu Yvonne Obiwankwo.
1: This is for Wednesday, 1st July 2026. With the topic, Grace Saves Through Faith. Our foundation scripture is taken from Ephesians chapter 2 verse 8. Ephesians 2 verse 8. The King James Version says, "For by grace are you saved through faith, and that not of ourselves. It is the gift of God, lest any man boast. It was not your making. It is the gift of God. For by grace you are saved. Grace saved you. But grace alone cannot save you. Grace saves you through faith. It is like sodium chloride for those who know chemistry. Sodium alone could be poisonous, and chloride alone could also be poisonous. But when you mix the two of them, it becomes salt and useful to you. Some of us believers hear many funny things, and we run with them without verifying them from the scriptures. And the presiding bishop says he heard some people even go to the extent of saying things like, since we are under grace, there's no need to fast. What a dumb sentence. We could as well have said that there's no need for prayers or praises, or that there's no need to even go to church, because everything has been given to us by God. It is true that before man was created, God had put everything there for man. That is God's method. Even before any need ever existed, He had already provided the supply. Fasting will not make God do anything. He has already done it. When you are fasting with understanding, it helps to boost your faith to receive what grace has supplied. The reason for fasting is for you to hear God. It is for you to be sensitive and see what God has provided. When you're sensitive, your spiritual ears and antenna are up. Therefore, you can receive because you are connected. God puts His love upon you, and that puts you in a position that enables you to receive what grace has supplied. And that position is called faith. For God so loved the world that He gave His only begotten Son, that whomsoever believes in Him should not perish but have everlasting life. But is everyone saved, you might ask? Of course not. Why are they not saved? They are not saved because they have not believed. Titus chapter 2 verse 11. Titus 2:11 says, "For the grace of God that bringeth salvation hath appeared to all men. But not all men are saved, because salvation is by grace through faith." God bless you. Further reading, Ephesians chapter 2 verse 8 to 9. Ephesians 2, 8 to 9. Titus 2, 11 to 15. Titus 2, 11 to 15.
0: It is time for daily confession. This is a time where we use the word of God to create and frame the world that we want. You do this with every sense of belief, not doubting in your heart, but knowing that every word of God is full of power. So with that understanding, I want you to decree after me. In this year 2026, I am settled. I am 1,000 times more. Yes, indeed. God's decree. Things are happening for me so fast. I won't be able to keep up. And everywhere I look, blessings. Blessings pouring off the mountains and hills for me. It is my time of restoration. Everything that the locust, the cankerworm, the palmerworm has stolen from me is restored unto me. I pursue, overtake, and recover all. The Lord is indeed mindful of me. He blesses me and increases me and my children more and more. The young lions do lack and suffer hunger, but because I seek the Lord, I lack no good thing. The Lord delights in my prosperity, and Abraham's blessings are mine. I am a firm believer in the word of God, and I know that whatever the word cannot give me does not exist, and I do not need it. I stand boldly on the word of God, and the word will produce in my life. Therefore, I'm convinced beyond every shadow of doubt that every word of prophecy and every declaration that has been made over my life this year for good will come to pass. I live under an open heaven, and I am an overcomer. I'm a follower of Christ. Therefore, I'm committed to excellence in all I do. I am a diligent worker, and I'm dedicated to service in full understanding of God's call upon my life. I achieve results because God prospers the works of my hand. I treat everyone who comes in contact with me with courtesy. I let the light of God shine through me because I'm the extension of God to my world. Every day and in every way, I'm getting better spiritually, physically, financially, mentally, morally, and in all my endeavors. I am called for a purpose. I will fulfill this purpose, and I will arrive at God's ordained destiny for my life. Nothing will cut me short. I will make a formidable impact in my world for the kingdom. Therefore, I declare boldly that as I go about my assignment this week, favor will attend my ways. I attract favor everywhere I go. Evil bows before me. The wicked bows at my gate. Everywhere I go this week, I carry the goodness of God, because there is power in the word of God. Amen, amen, amen, and amen. God has put you where you are for the singular purpose for you to rule and reign in that place. So today I charge you to take charge. And while at it, no, forget that you are settled. God bless you.
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Welcome to Grace Impact Radio, a place of the word, music, and great entertainment. My name is Dr. Steve Ogan, and this is Marriage Manners. Today we'll be dealing with the subject of difficult people and Mara, bitterness in the family. Difficult people and the problem of bitterness in the family. A family is usually a place of complex relationships. And even in the family, you have difficult people. Sometimes you may have loved somebody, a wife, a husband-to-be, and you got married, but you later found out that that individual is difficult. Sometimes the difficult people are your children. At other times, they may be in-laws. Whatever happens, every family will have a challenge of dealing with difficult people. And oftentimes you wrestle with the problem of bitterness as you deal with them. And what's the nature of such difficult people? Difficult people are complex and sometimes complicated to handle. They could be very nasty, problematic. Because you have a covenant relationship with them, you can't just throw them away. I know such difficult relationships sometimes lead to separation, at other times divorce, but they ought not to be. Life is such a complex thing that you will have complex people, complicated people. You will have sometimes nasty people, problematic people. Difficult people can be very burdensome and they are never satisfied. The first reference to difficult people is in a national family, Israel. Israel had just been delivered from 430 years of bondage in Egypt. And God did fantastic miracles for them as they crossed the Red Sea. Moses cried unto the Lord. Just as the obstacle of the Red Sea faced him and Pharaoh and his horde of armies were about to destroy him, he cried unto the Lord, and the Lord said to him, "Why do you cry unto me? Fear not, lift up your rod, stretch out the hand over the sea and divide it." Moses did that and the Red Sea parted. You would think that that should bring joy. Initially it did, because in Exodus chapter 15, the people raised the sound of victory. They sang, "I will sing unto the Lord, for he has triumphed gloriously. The horse and its rider have been cast into the sea. The Lord is my strength and my song, and he has become my salvation." But notice that immediately after the songs of deliverance, the songs of victory, Israel as a family came to a place called Mara. The waters of Mara were bitter. They were not drinkable. And so the people began to contend with Moses as if he was the one that produced the bitter water. So notice that difficult people will bring you to a place where you will need to contend with Mara. Mara means bitterness. It's either the people will contend with you because they are full of Mara, or their contention will lead you to Mara. Let's read the particular scripture that defines what I'm talking about. Exodus chapter 15 from verse 22. So Moses brought Israel from the Red Sea, and they went out into the wilderness of Shur, and there they were for 3 days, and they found no water. Now, when they came to Mara, they could not drink the waters of Mara because it was bitter. Therefore, the name of the place was called Mara. And the people complained against Moses, saying, "What shall we drink? What shall we drink?" Now, part of the challenge with difficult people is the matter of provision. So difficult people can be burdensome. They are never satisfied. They challenge authority. They violate laid down rules.
they are often demanding, exacting, and they could be annoying. And usually, by the time you relate to them, if you're not careful in your relationship, you will find schisms in families, organizations. You will discover divisions depending on your ability or inability to handle them. Difficult people are sometimes unfriendly, uncooperative, often unruly. So what is it about Mara that provokes difficult people? Or what is it about difficult people that produces Mara? It's important to know that every family will come to a time of limitation. That's why one of the things I tell the Lord on a regular basis is, Lord, I'm insufficient, but you are all sufficient. You are all sufficient. There are limitations as I speak now, limitations in matters of food, finances in many families, and such limitations provoke the character, provoke the attitude, and provoke the inability of difficult people to communicate. So ability to understand the concept of Mara, bitterness, is fundamental to dealing with difficult people. Whether the difficult person in the family is a husband, a wife, children, in-laws, we all must know the nature of Mara. First thing we must note about Mara or bitterness is that Mara is a place in the journey of life. Mara is a place in the journey of life. Everyone will get to a place called Mara. But when you get to Mara, don't let Mara get into you. When you get to Mara, don't let Mara get into you. And sometimes Mara is a product of the times or seasons when immediately after every song of deliverance, you are placed with a difficulty. I have seen marriages that have collapsed because people have not been able to handle difficult people. As we saw in Exodus 15, the people have just rendered a beautiful song. But immediately after the beauty of the song, they came to a place where the waters were not drinkable. Mara is a place of murmuring. Murmuring. The people were murmuring. Exodus 15 verse 23 to 24. And when they came to Mara, they could not drink the waters of Mara, for it was bitter. Therefore, the name of the place was called Mara, and the people murmured against Moses. As a father in a family, sometimes your family members will murmur against you. Every murmuring is a spirit, and the spirit behind murmuring wants to capture your heart. Jesus said, the words that I speak, they are spirits and they are light. In other words, words are not just letters, they are spirits. It's up to you to understand that when you come in contact with the spirit of murmuring, the spirit of murmuring should not take hold of you. Remember that evil communication corrupts good manners. Evil communication corrupts good manners. And good communication is saying the right things at the right time, with the right tone, and the right response. That's what I consider to be good communication. Saying the right things at the right time, with the right tone, and the right response. But what do you do when a partner does not say the right things at the right time, with the right tone? How do you respond? Taking a cue from Moses, we read clearly that when the people chided with Moses, when they contended with Moses, when they murmured against Moses, Moses did not respond to them. Moses cried to the Lord. So part of the response for dealing with difficult people who are bitter about a situation or lack in the family is silence at that immediate time. Silence. That's a fundamental response, because
if you want to respond with words at that time, you could receive the murmuring spirit, the aggressive spirit, the bitter spirit in your response. Again, our perfect example is the Lord Jesus Christ. In the moment of accusation, in the moment of abuse, we are told that he was led as a sheep to the slaughter. He did not open his mouth. Whenever anger comes into an equation of a relationship, whenever murmuring comes, there is a spirit behind it, and you must not respond immediately. You will respond eventually. You could respond by action to solve the problem immediately, but verbally, oftentimes, silence is what is needed. There is a time to speak. There is a time to be silent. Don't speak when you should be silent, and don't be silent when you should speak. I like what Ecclesiastes chapter 3, verse 1 and verse 7 says. It says, to everything there's a season, a time to every purpose under heaven. To everything there is a season, a time to every purpose under heaven. Verse 7 says, there's a time to be silent and there's a time to speak. You may not get it right all the times, but you practice the response of silence in the season of provocation. Because what does it profit you? The very thing you don't like done to you, you respond with the same spirit. Don't forget, John 6:63 says, the flesh profits nothing. The flesh profits nothing. The words that I speak, they are spirit and they are life. Mara is a place in the journey of life. Everyone will get to Mara. But when you get to Mara, don't let Mara get into you. Don't let Mara get into you. There's so much contention in families, and such contentions do not produce peace. Don't forget the perfect man, our Lord Jesus Christ, the one to whom we look up to. He was silent. In fact, the other dimension of the scripture says that as a sheep before her shearers is dumb, so he did not open his mouth. We must know that Mara is not just a place of murmuring, a place of contention. It's a place of provocation. It's a testing ground. They provoked Moses. They provoked Jesus. They will provoke you. Mara is a state of unfulfilled expectation. The state of unfulfilled expectation. This we can see in the book of Ruth. You remember how a family left the house of bread, Bethlehem, and then went to Moab, the house of worldliness. It's the family of Elimelech, whose name means my God is king. Especially in this season of famine, oh, there will be challenges. Many families can no longer meet the basic needs of food, breakfast, lunch, dinner. And sometimes people get unduly agitated because there is a lack in the family. And so Ruth and her family relocated from the house of bread. And I tell people, there may be no bread in the house of bread for now, but it's a temporary situation. Don't use a permanent solution to deal with a temporary situation. God will always make a way where there seems to be no way. Notice that he made a way for Moses because he didn't respond. He looked up to the Lord, and the Lord showed him a tree. A tree, he plucked that tree, threw the twig into the waters of Mara, and the waters of Mara were sweet. So every problem gives us an opportunity to solve that problem. So we can see Ruth losing her husband, losing her two children, and she was coming back when she heard that God had provided for the people. As she was coming back, they called her Naomi, particularly. Naomi. Naomi means pleasant. So they were calling her a good name, Naomi. But she said, don't call me Naomi,
call me Mara. Call me bitterness. So Mara is a state of unfulfilled expectation. Whether it's a matter of lack, limitation, do not respond to the trend of difficult people producing bitterness. No, don't. Because God makes a way where there seems to be no way. You need to trust God. I noticed something about the famines of the scripture. There were 13 such famines in both the Old Testament and the New Testament. And the one major thing I noticed about the 13 famines of scripture is that God blesses people. Every season of famine was an opportunity for the supernatural supply of God to families. So in this season of famine, God will supply your needs. I'm reminded of D.L. Moody. D.L. Moody was a 19th century evangelist in America. D.L. Moody came up with an orphanage. Many families couldn't keep their children. Some children lost their parents. So he started an orphanage. And one day there was no food in that orphanage for the children to eat. The elders who ran the orphanage gathered together and they were praying, Lord, provide. And he does provide. He is Jehovah Jireh. He is the God that meets our needs. As they prayed, an elder was asked to round up the prayer. And the elder prayed from a very popular scripture in Psalm 50. He prayed from Psalm 50, particularly from verse 10. And what does Psalm 50 verse 10 say? Psalm 50 verse 10 says, for every beast of the forest is mine, and the cattle in a thousand hills. Every beast of the forest is mine, and the cattle in a thousand hills. So the elder rounded the prayer for the provision for this orphanage and the family of children without parents. And he prayed, say, Lord, the cattle in a thousand hills belongs to you. Sell some of your cattle and give us the money to feed our children. Amazing prayer. I have prayed that prayer, Lord. I know the cattle in a thousand hills belong to you. Sell some of your cattle. Give me money to provide for my family. And somehow, the meeting just ended. The prayer of the elder just ended. A cattle rearer had just sold a cartload of cattle. There were no cats at that time. They had cats. Cartload of cattle. And was passing by, saw the orphanage and was led to go into the orphanage. And he met the elders as they were coming out from the prayer. And he said to them, look, I just sold a cartload of cattle and I'm led to give you the money. God answered that prayer literally. God sold the cattle on a thousand hills and provided for orphans. So when there are times of unfulfilled expectations, remember that God makes a way where there seems to be no way. He will make a way for your family. So if you're the head of the family, if you're the mother of the family, and children are agitated because there is no need, you have a solution. Don't respond with counter contention. Don't respond with counter murmuring. Evil communication corrupts good manners. Refuse to be corrupted. Do what Moses did. He looked up to the Lord and the Lord provided. Do what the elders of D.L. Moody's orphanage did. They prayed from scripture. The word of God is solution to every problem. The entrance of that word gives light. It gives understanding to the simple. The entrance of the word of God will give you revelation as to how to solve the problem. You don't need to contend with the people. They're only responding to their agitation. And the way to win them back is not to do what they are doing. Remember, evil communication corrupts good manners. Mara is a state of a heart suffering from affliction, adversity. And sometimes those adverse situations can be very, very difficult. How do you know that somebody is difficult? I've mentioned the nature of difficult. How do you know that the person is ruled by Mara? Sometimes Mara can lead to emotional detachment or isolation, a tendency to be withdrawn, aloof, unable to express themselves except through anger, except through bitterness.
Of course, I mentioned grumbling, complaining, nagging, an evidence that the heart is affected by Mara when there is nagging, constant complaining. Again, understand that what is manifesting is not the individual, it's a spirit. And if you want to go into a strong man's house to plunder his goods, you must deal with the spirit. We do not wrestle with flesh and blood, but with principalities and power. So go beyond what the family member is saying. Go beyond the person of the family member. Understand that it's a spirit that the person has yielded to. Deal with that spirit. You'll be able to rescue the person. Of course, part of Mara is anger, retaliation, transferred aggression, inability to love or trust. In fact, people who are ruled by Mara forget the things that God did yesterday. They forget the things that God did. I had a situation. I was flying from Entebbe to Lagos. I was writing a book. I almost completed the book and I forgot the manuscript in the plane as I came down in Lagos. A spirit of agitation came upon me. I knew that that's not me. So I rebuked the spirit of agitation. And as I said, Lord, help me. He gave me just two words. First, be still and know that I am God. Then secondly, there shall be no loss. That word brought a calm and a serenity within me. And I just kept on declaring to myself, be still and know that he is God. There shall be no loss. And I lost that diary on a Thursday. But by Sunday, he called me that the diary was not flown back to Abuja or to Entebbe. They collected the diary. And amazingly, the person that collected that diary where I was writing a book on the Congolese people is somebody who already knew me. So I could have been so agitated, I could have murmured, I could have grumbled, and other matters will come. Depression will come. Sickness will come. So understand that there will be difficulties, there will be difficult people, but there is a spirit that you will need to address. So the instruction is, when you're dealing with difficult, particularly in the family or anywhere, you need to jump over Mara, literally. Run out of the place called Mara. Remember, Mara is a place in the journey of life. You will get to Mara, but don't let Mara get to you. Repent of bitterness and practice restitution. If you have been affected by Mara by reason of a difficult person's attitude, repent of bitterness. Receive forgiveness. He does not deal with us according to our sins, neither does he punish us according to our iniquities. As a father pities the children, he pities us. He knows our frame. He remembers that we're mere dust. Release any hurt that has come into you. And do what Philippians chapter 4 verse 4 says, rejoice in the Lord always. And again, I say rejoice. Rejoice in the Lord. Rejoice in the Lord. Notice that you have capacity to deal with difficult people. Jesus dealt with difficult and won them over. We can deal with difficult people. We can win them over. Let's follow the attitude that Jesus applied in dealing with them. He was led as a sheep to the slaughter. He did not open his mouth. As a sheep before her shepherd is dumb, he didn't open his mouth. He waited for the right time to address the matter, but he dealt with the spirit behind difficult people. He got to Mara many times, but Mara did not get to him. Don't forget that Mara is a place in the journey of life. You will get to Mara, but don't let Mara get into you. Father, I pray for anyone who has to handle difficult people, particularly in the family. I'm asking that you will help him or her to adopt the attitude of our Lord Jesus Christ, that you will bring the person to the place of understanding that they're not dealing with letters in the words of people. They're not even dealing with individuals before them, but they're dealing with spirits, and you have given us authority. What will bind on earth is bound in heaven. Help us not to contend with one another, but to deal with the spirit behind the personality that is difficult.
Thank you for helping us to get out of Mara. We bless and we worship you. In Jesus Christ's name we have prayed. Amen. Amen.

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8: Let's just worship him. 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
3: You'll be amazed how you'll begin to see the encounters that you have, the circumstances that align, the little beckonings and convictions of God's Spirit, how they all begin to work together to help you to realize you actually are hearing God's voice and seeing His providence as He steers you in the direction of His will for your life. And it occurred to me that while I did value prayer, I had neglected intentionality with prayer, being strategic in prayer, actually trying to detect where you see the enemy's fingerprints at kind of his handiwork meddling in your life, where you anticipate he might want to take advantage of a weakness or a bit of divisiveness, and just being mindful of that so that when we pray, we're not just randomly saying words that we've heard all along or words that we've kind of memorized along the way or words that are comfortable to us, but we're actually praying in a way that is targeted. It's kind of exactly what you described a few moments, doing the work to find the promises of God that actually apply in areas that we intentional prayer. And then writing it down. Sometimes we need to write our prayers down only because it keeps us focused. It reminds us what we're praying about, you know? So when it's posted there in that war room and you come back in there day after day, you're reminded, this is your prayer. This is where you're focusing your prayer life on. And until I see an answer, I'm going to keep praying this prayer. It also gives you a great track record with God. Because then when God does answer, you can see that date at the top of that page of when you started praying that. And then you'll be able to put a date down of when God answered, however in His sovereignty He chose to. What a great track record, not just for you, but your grandchildren and your great-grandchildren to see how grandmama or grandpa prayed and believed that God would answer.
4: Wow. I think the thing I loved about, even the prayer, because in Ephesians 6, it talks about the armor, you know, which we're familiar with, but then prayer is
3: verse 18,
4: the weapon.
3: Yeah. That's right.
4: Kicks into, after that sword, it's
3: goes
4: prayer.
3: Goes right to prayer.
4: And it's not the prayer that's, oh God, why, you know, the whining. I mean, you can do that for a minute because maybe we all need to whine for a minute.
5: The complaining side of it.
4: You can't complain to God because honestly, the Psalms, David complained for a bit. I mean, you know, he went on a journey with God. He was intimate and real with his pain and agony before God. And
3: but then
4: so,
3: there's got to be a rising up.
4: Then there has to be a point where you, that's the thing. So at some point, yes, do the complaining, but at some point you have to begin speaking the truth. What God has to say about your marriage, about your health, and about your family, about reconciliation. I just remember even that for me with just some situations and, you know, family and extended family that was hard. It was so hard. And I remember moments of, you know, the complaining before God because, of course, I was perfect and they were the problem.
3: Of course. Well, everybody else needs to change.
4: If they would, it would really help out my life.
3: Totally.
4: So I, you know, complained, but then I started, you know, talking about pulling out the scriptures that talked about unity and reconciliation and together and faithfulness and just declaring that. And I've seen God do what only He could do in the lives of people. I mean, I saw it in my health, but I have also seen it in relationships with people. And so I just think that if people understood more about the power. You know, some people say, well, all I can do is pray. No, no, that's not all.
3: that's
4: the thing to do. Right? Second Chronicles 7:14, if my people, right, who are called by my name, humble themselves and pray, right, then He's going to heal our land. We're too busy complaining about our land and our government and all that's happening. It's like, well, you can complain, but if you prayed as much as you complained, maybe we would see something different.
3: And you know what? If I were your enemy, what I'd want to do is devalue in your mind the potency of what I know to be the most powerful weapon you have against me. So He's made our churches focus on being a house of great programs or a house of great preaching and a house of great singing when they're supposed to be a house of prayer, because it's the prayer that pushes back the kingdom of darkness. So if I were the enemy, that's exactly what I'd do. I'd devalue what I knew was the most potent weapon that you had in your arsenal against me. So we do everything first except
4: pray. And so for you personally, so how do you, when do you pray? Are you a late at night person? Are you the middle of the day person? Are you?
3: Well, I got to tell you, first of all, lest anyone think that my life is, you know, I'm up on a mountaintop praying and speaking to God all day.
5: Morning.
3: Yeah, that's right. My life is very much like everybody else's, that it's
4: kids
3: just laundries and laundering kids. And it's kind of that thing where, you know, once your feet hit the floor in the morning, it's over. It's just full on for the rest of the day, right? And so I have this ongoing, actually, part of my prayer is, Lord, would you continue to help me to prioritize this in my life? Because it can easily kind of get pushed off of the that position of priority. Yep. So I just say, Lord, I need you to stir. I don't want to manufacture passion. I want you to stir in me a passion to where I don't want to go a day without prioritizing prayer and then hearing back from you, listening to you through the scriptures. And so I try to do that in the morning because it seems like that's the best time. If I wait till the end of the day, it ain't going to happen.
4: That's the same with me. No, if I don't, if it doesn't happen then, then it just gets.
0: It's like if it doesn't happen just the very first time
3: I know.
0: Morning, then once you get going, it's
3: so true. But I will say I learned a bit from Brother Lawrence, that, you know, age old saint, from that book, Practicing the Presence of God, that really just gives us freedom, lifts that burden off of us of feeling like if we don't have an hour to spend with the Lord at the beginning of the day, that it's a waste of time to practice God's presence all day long.
4: Yes.
3: So my kids are a little bit older now, but I went through a season 4, 5, 6 years there where I would just write down scripture verse on a 3x5 card, the same one on 5 different cards maybe. And I'd put one on the bathroom mirror where I'd be washing little hands all day, one where I was going to be doing the dishes, one where I was folding clothes, one near the sandbox outside. And I just would have the same verse for like 2 weeks. So everywhere I went, I was just running into this verse. And by the time I got to the end of the day, not only had me and the Lord talked about this one verse a lot, not only was it inscribed on my heart, but it became God's word to me. It became something that really, there was life in it. It wasn't just a verse I'd learned. Mm-hmm. There was life in it because me and God had been talking all day long for a couple of weeks about the sentiments that he'd inscribed in this passage of scripture. So I think that idea of practicing the presence of God, it takes that guilt off of I didn't have my quiet time and it didn't look like this and it didn't fit in a comfortable little box. Well, look, do it however you got to do it.
4: Right.
3: Practice his presence all day long.
0: How do we do that?
3: Well, number one, by being creative with how you can feed yourself on his word. So my sister, 5 kids, she's got this little clip on her dashboard. She'll do the same thing, write a 3x5 card down with scripture, and she puts it in that clip. And so, you know, running errands for 2 hours every day, trying to get kids to soccer practice and everything. She's just running face to face with this with this verse over and over throughout the scriptures. When things come up in the middle of the day that are problems you might call a girlfriend about, you can still call her, but also call on God.
4: Yeah.
3: Just ask him about it. Ask him about what scripture verse applies to this particular circumstance. How would he want to lead and guide you? And you'll be amazed how you'll begin to see the encounters that you have, the circumstances that align, the little beckonings and convictions of God's Spirit, how they all begin to work together to help you to realize you actually are hearing God's voice and seeing his providence as he steers you in the direction of his will for your life. And the one thing that invites the favor of God on our life, like Simeon, that will open our eyes to see him more clearly so that we don't miss him when he comes into our circumstances, trying to speak to us, to answer us, to make himself apparent in our lives. The one thing that opens up our eyes is God's Spirit on us. And if I want God's Spirit on our lives, then we got to decide to live.
1: So glad to be with all of you. Listen, don't even take your seat yet. Let me just go ahead and read God's word over you while you're standing. Is that all right? I think every now and then we ought to just stand up when God's word is read, just to remind ourselves who's talking to us. Listen to Luke chapter 2, verse 21 through about verse 32 or so. When Jesus was about 8 days were completed, he was circumcised. His name was then called Jesus, the name given by the angel before he was conceived. And when the days for purification according to the law of Moses were completed, that's about 40 days after Jesus was born or so, so he's 40 days old, they brought him into Jerusalem to present him to the Lord. Every firstborn male that opens the womb shall be called holy to the Lord. And they came to offer sacrifices according to what was said of the law of the Lord, a pair of turtle doves or 2 young pigeons. And behold, somebody say behold. Come on, y'all, say behold.
5: Behold.
1: And behold, there was a man in Jerusalem. This guy's name was Simeon, and he was righteous and devout and looking for the consolation of Israel. And the Holy Spirit was on his life.
5: Amen.
1: And it had been revealed to him by the Spirit that he would not see death until he had caught sight of Jesus.
6: So he came into the spirit, into the temple. And when the parents brought in the child Jesus to carry out the custom of the law, Simeon saw him. He recognized that this little baby was Jesus Christ. He gathered the baby up in his arms. He blessed the child and he said, Lord, now you can let me depart in peace. I don't have to see anything else. I haven't yet seen this guy perform one miracle. Lazarus hadn't been raised from the dead. The sick have not yet been healed. Deaf ears haven't yet been opened. I haven't seen any of that, but once I've caught sight of the Savior, Lord, he says, you can let me depart in peace because my eyes have seen your salvation, which you've prepared in the presence of all the people. He's a light of revelation to the Gentiles and the glory of thy people, Israel. Thank you for letting me see Jesus. Lord, open up our eyes so that we can see you. Lord, open up our spiritual ears so that we can hear you. God, we are sitting on the edge of our seat because we are anxious to see how you will reintroduce yourself to us today. Lord, I'm so grateful that all of us is here, but we didn't come to see each other. We came to see you. So Lord, come. We're your daughters and we want to see you. In Jesus' name, everybody agreed when they said amen?
5: Amen.
6: Give somebody a high five before you take your seat. I'm so grateful and I'm so honored to have an opportunity to be here with you and to share in God's word. I believe in the power of the word of God. I do parent, Chris just told you, three sons. They are giants. I just have giants walking around my house. My nearly 16-year-old is 6'2" tall. His 14-year-old brother is the exact same height. They both wear size 14 men's shoe. My youngest son, his name is Jude. So I've got Jackson, Jerry Jr., and Jude. And we named our third son Jude on purpose because, y'all, that's as close as I could get to Revelation because it is finished. That is it. It's the end of the line. And they're giants. Somebody come help me feed these people. That's all I do is try to feed the boys. And I remember this particular weekend because I was in Memphis, Tennessee. They were very little at the time. And I remember being very, very tired on this particular trip. I could not wait to get to the location in Memphis, Tennessee, so I could get to the hotel. I'd had an early flight and was very excited to be at the hotel early so that I could immediately go and get in the bed and go to sleep early that night. I was so happy to have that opportunity. And so I arrived in Memphis, Tennessee, was picked up at the airport, driven by a sweet woman who had come from the church where I was going to be at their conference. She'd come and pick me up, took me to the hotel. And it was about 7:30 in the evening. I was so happy. She said, would you like to go out to dinner first? I was like, oh, no. I get to go into this hotel room all by myself and have the bed all to myself. I could not wait. So I lay down, watched a little something on television. I think at about 8:30, I mean, I was out. I needed all those hours of rest. Except that around 3 a.m. or so, I was jolted awake by a train that started to go by right outside the back of the hotel. There were train tracks that were just a few feet behind the hotel. The conductor was sitting on the horn the entire time that all of the cars of the train went by. I was jolted awake, and I went immediately to the window and looked outside, and I saw how close that train actually was. And then, you know, you have to kind of sit there and wait for the whole thing to pass. And this wasn't a small train. This was one that goes on and on and on. Finally, it passed, and I tried to get back to sleep, but really couldn't nestle down into a good sleep. I knew I had to be up really early in the morning, so I couldn't sleep real well, but did my best. Got up in the morning. The sweet woman from the church came, picked me up. I got in the car. Didn't say anything about the train. Had a great long day at the church, at the conference, and then could not wait to get back to the hotel so that I could try to get a good night's sleep. This was going to be the night that I got all my good hours of sleep in before having to go home the next day. And so I lay down in the bed about 8:30, 9 o'clock in the evening, fell into a very deep sleep until 3 a.m. in the morning when a train went roaring by, the conductor sitting on the horn the entire time that the train went by. This time I was jolted awake, went and looked at the train outside of the window, and I thought, I can't wait for the sweet woman from the church to come pick me up so that I can tell her about this train that is passing by right outside the door or outside the back of this hotel. So when she came, I sat down in the car. I said, thank you so much for picking me up. I gotta ask you, about this train. I described to her how at 3 o'clock in the morning for the last two nights, this train had gone roaring by in the back of the hotel. As I explained it to her, I felt bad for her because it was like it was occurring to her, dawning on her, like she was reminded about this train that comes through their community. Her eyes were as wide as saucers, and she said, Priscilla, I am so sorry. I totally forgot about that train. And she said, the reason why is because those of us who live in this community have gotten so used to the sound of the train that we don't even recognize it anymore. That train comes by two or three times a week, every week, and we pay little attention to it because we've lived here so long that we've gotten so used to the sound of the train that when it comes, we don't recognize it. We've been desensitized to the train in this community. It occurs to me that those of us who live particularly in this part of the world, where we have been overwhelmingly blessed by the presence and the power of God among us, where here in this country, you and I can go on a Saturday to a Christian women event like this one, or we can go to a Christian bookstore when we can pick up any Bible in any translation in any language, or we can turn on Christian radio and listen to gospel if you like that, or contemporary Christian music if you like that. We have options available to us. Could it be that we have lived in this neighborhood of blessing for so long that when the train of God's glory wants to fall in an unusual way, when he wants to show up in power and in glory, that we have become so used to it that we don't even recognize his blessing anymore? That we've become so desensitized to God's presence among us that it doesn't cause us, as it always should, for us to fall to our knees in adoration, our arms outstretched in worship, that God would visit us in this unique, beautiful way. Lord, help us to never be desensitized to the train of your glory. And in the Old Testament, or in the New Testament rather, in the book of Luke, Luke's gospel I love so much because Luke writes about people who encounter the train of God's glory in the person of Jesus Christ. He gives us story after story, encounter after encounter of Jesus meeting with people and transforming their life. He included a handful of these stories so that you and I would be not only reminded of their encounter with Jesus, but recognize that they are not exceptions to the rule. They are examples for us of the encounters that we should also expect to have with Jesus. And listen, this should be your goal. Not just hearing about him, but experiencing him. That should be your goal, like your appetite should be wet, your heart should hunger for more than just a knowledge of who Jesus is. You ought to come to the place, I ought to come to the place in my relationship with the Lord where more than anything else, we want to see him with our own eyes. We want to hear his voice with our own ears. That the same God who divided the Red Sea in the Old Testament, the same God who raises Lazarus from the dead in the New Testament, the same God that did those things, we don't want to just celebrate it in the lives of other people. We want to stand in line to have an encounter with God like that ourselves. Luke writes about encounters because he wants to whet our appetite to have an encounter with Jesus Christ. Because listen, y'all, we have wasted our time if all we've done is come here on this Saturday to applaud what Jesus did yesterday. I'm so glad about what my God has done yesterday, but I want to see him today. Anybody interested? I want to see him in my own marriage and in my own finances and raising my kids and on my job and in my ministry. I want to see and encounter the power of the Almighty Living God. That's what today is about. It's to make you hungry again. It's to whet your appetite again. It's to not let, when the day ends, something to end in your life, but really to launch you forward to a brand new beginning and an adventure with Jesus Christ. So Luke writes about encounters, and he writes during a time when the nation of Israel is experiencing national depravity and decay. They have been oppressed by oppressors who have come in and stolen from them much of what they valued. They are living in a place of oppression and a place of destruction. And Luke writes to them during this time when their nation is in trouble. And I don't know if you've noticed or not, but our nation is in trouble. We are living during a time of moral and social decay and decline like never before. And listen, the more God is marginalized, the more he's segmented to the periphery of society, the more he is completely ignored or disregarded, the more we will continue to see an influx of chaos and an influx of destruction in our nation. But Luke doesn't just write to people who have national trouble. Luke is writing to people that have individual, personal struggles. They've been waiting on a hero to show up. They've been waiting for the kingdom of God to be at hand. They've been waiting for the prophecies of old to come to fruition, that there would be a Messiah, a Savior, who would come and rescue them from all that they've been experiencing nationally, but also the things that they have been experiencing personally. So I know our nation is in trouble, but I didn't really come to talk to you today about what's happening in the White House. I want to talk to you about what's happening in your house. Yeah. Underneath the roof of your home, the trouble that might be happening in your marriage, the thing that causes the tears to fall down from your eyes in regards to your kids or your finances or your health or on your job or in your ministry. You, like the children of Israel, like me, been waiting on a hero. Somebody who can come in and speak life to the dead places and refresh the dry places of our life. Luke is writing for people who need an encounter with a God like that. And I just want to tell any of you that might be in a struggle personally underneath the roof of your own house and the landscape of your own house, and you're in a struggle, you're in a time like Luke writes to, where, man, things are just plain old flat out difficult. I just want to suggest to you the possibility that sometimes your difficulties are less about the enemy being against you and more about God wanting to show you what it looks like when he's for you. Sometimes the stuff that you are facing, the stuff that I'm facing that are difficult, it's less about the enemy being against you. And sometimes it's just about God allowing a stage to be set in your life to where when he shows up, you will never ever doubt again that you've had an encounter with Jesus. So the children of Israel need an encounter with a Messiah. They need an encounter with Jesus Christ. And finally, Jesus arrives on the scene. After 400 years of silence between the Old Testament and the New Testament, Jesus arrives on the scene. After centuries of waiting, after prophecy desiring to be fulfilled, Jesus shows up on the scene. Their hope has finally been fulfilled. But here's the tragedy. When he comes, he does not come as they supposed he would. He is not on a throne. He is not riding a white horse. He is not coming in power and vengeance and authority that they had mirrored in their oppressors, that they had pictured that their Messiah would come in. No, he is born as a baby. All of that deity and authority and miraculous working power that they longed for was packaged in the skin of humanity, and a small human at that. This is not what they wanted. It's not what they recognized. It wasn't the expectation they had built up in their heads. So when he came, they did not recognize him. When he showed up, because he was not in the package that they had pictured in their minds, he didn't come in the package they had prayed for. He had come in a different way because he did not meet their expectations. When he showed up, they did not recognize him. In the passage that we read, Jesus is being brought into the temple. He is being carried by his mother, Mary. Joseph is along for the ride as well. They have come with Jesus, about 40 days old, into the temple. They are in a religious gathering where people have come to perform their religious duties. And all the people who are gathered that day are in the presence of the one they prayed for and do not know him when he comes. Would you please notice that they're not just anywhere. They are in the temple and still don't recognize the presence of God. I want to suggest to you that it is possible to be at Propel and not see Jesus. I want to tell you that it is possible for you to be in your church every single Sunday, which I pray you are, but you can be in your church and not have an encounter with Jesus. I want to tell you that I'm so glad many of you are in Bible study. Stay in Bible study, but you can read a verse a day to keep the devil away until you are blue in the face. But if you read the scriptures with a hardened heart, with your eyes not open, you can be filling your days with the duty of religious activity and never catch sight of the lover of your soul. never have an encounter, an experience with Jesus. All these people were in the presence of Jesus Christ and did not know him when he came. Because oftentimes, many times, when the Lord comes to minister to you, to speak into your life circumstances, he will come in a way that is not the way you expect. Why? Because his ways are not our ways. His thoughts are not our thoughts. As high as the heavens are above the earth, that's how high his ways and his thoughts are above our own. And what I attempt to do, what you often attempt to do, I'm sure, is to dumb him down so that his ways match our ways. His thoughts match our thoughts. We want him to answer our prayers the way we've prayed them. We want the solutions that work out in our minds to be the solutions that will be best given the scenario that we see, given the prayer request that we've prayed. But y'all, sometimes we pray for growth and he answers with rain. Sometimes we pray for oak trees and he answers with an acorn. And when the answer comes for your marriage, when the answer comes for your parenting, when the solution that God, listen, today, God is going to give some of you solutions and divine strategies for things that are happening in your life and on your job and in your finances, the struggles that you're facing. And I'm saying, when he answers, if the answer does not come in the package that you have expected, will you miss it because you want your way, not his way? And so Jesus, he comes and he's in a pool of religious people and they do not recognize the presence of God near them. Now, I want to open up a little parenthesis here before we jump to a specific person that I want to draw your attention to. He's the only person in the text who actually sees Jesus. But I want to open up a little parenthesis because you may have recognized that Luke went into a whole lot of detail to tell us something about the text. It's one thing I love about Luke is that he gives us details. I like all the juice and all the details out of the text so that I can get a full picture painted of what's happening in the story. And Luke wants us to know that Mary and Joseph are coming for the ceremonial dedication of their firstborn son. It's what everybody did. They would come to Jerusalem, particularly during this time when they had a newborn son, to present their newborn son to the Lord. Get the picture of this. The Lord, in this case, is being presented to the Lord. And they come in and Luke writes and tells us exactly what they have with them, other than the baby Jesus. Says that Mary had two turtle doves or two pigeons for her sacrifice. Now that wouldn't really be of interest except that we know from Leviticus, from the sacrificial system that had been set up, divinely mandated by God in Leviticus, that when someone came to make their sacrifices, they did need two animals to be sacrificed. One was a pigeon or a turtle dove. The other was supposed to be a lamb, that they were supposed to bring a lamb with them. But we find in Luke's gospel that he's made sure we know Mary and Joseph do not have their own lamb. Luke chapter 12 tells us, or Leviticus chapter 12 tells us that there was a caveat for why someone would not bring a lamb to be sacrificed. There's one little verse, Luke chapter 12, verse 8 or so, that says if someone could not afford a lamb, if their financial resources were so that they could not buy for themselves a lamb to bring into the temple to be sacrificed, there would be an exception made for them. They could bring two turtle doves instead of one turtle dove and a lamb. They could just bring two turtle doves, but that was a symbol of the fact that they were insufficient in some way. They did not have the finances to buy their own lamb, which means when Mary and Joseph came on that particular day with their two turtle doves in tow, people would have automatically looked at them and recognized them as a couple who had insufficient funds, as a couple who was inadequate in some way, as a couple who had lack and who had needs. I wonder how many people turned their noses up at the couple who could not afford their own lamb. I wonder how many people ignored the poor couple who didn't fit in with everybody else who had been able to purchase their own lamb. I wonder how many people did not get an opportunity to have an encounter with the baby Jesus because they ignored the people who had him carried in their arms. I want to speak to anybody who's in this room and you've ever felt excluded or ignored from the clique of people who have the money to buy their own lamb. They drive the car and they live in the house and they're able to communicate or to experience life in a certain way that man, you just can't afford. Maybe you've got lack financially, or you've got lack emotionally, you have lack relationally, you have poured everything out and you find that you've got insufficient funds in some way in your life, and you can't afford what it looks like everybody else can afford, and you've been ignored or ostracized. People have turned their noses up at you. Can I just tell you that sometimes you don't need to have your own lamb when you can carry the Lamb of God that takes away the sins of the world? In fact, the Lamb is most often best experienced in the lives of those who have insufficient funds. In fact, I think it is our affluence that keeps us from actually having an encounter with the living God. We've become so used to being able to bless ourselves that we don't have a real, authentic relationship with the blessor. We are so affluent. We have prosperity, particularly in this part of the world where, listen, if you're poor in this country, you're rich in other countries. And here, where we've been able to sustain ourselves, where we know where our next meal is coming from, where we choose from a closet full of clothes as to what clothes we're going to wear to a particular event, where we might have financial struggles, everything is not perfect, but we still have our daily needs met. It is sometimes in our affluence, because our arms are so full of the lambs we have bought for ourselves. We actually don't even have room. We don't have margin to have an intimate, ongoing relationship with the Lamb of God that takes away the sins of the world. Lord, forgive us when we've turned our noses up at people who don't have all of the external markings of affluence. In doing that, we have missed out on the blessing of having a relationship with the people who often have the most intimate relationships with Jesus Christ. Because sometimes, y'all, those people are not in the spotlight. They're the ones behind the scenes. Sometimes those are the people that are not in mega churches. They're in storefront churches. Sometimes there are the people that are not the ones on the platform with the microphone in their hands. They're the people that volunteer their time to clean up in a sanctuary like this, to sweep up after us. They're the people who volunteer their time to be in the Sunday school, teaching our second graders and third graders so that you and I can enjoy an opportunity like that. Lord, forgive us when we ignore those people and clamor after the people whose gifts happen to put them in the spotlight, but we ignore those people who are in intercessory prayer, who are on their knees in the secret, quiet places, the Lamb of God tucked within their arms, having an intimate encounter with Him, but we ignore them because they don't look like us or dress like us or drive what we drive or live where we live. So if you've ever been that person, the text speaks to you today that it was Mary and Joseph who did not have what everybody had, but they had what everybody else didn't have. And so they come into the building. Nobody recognizes that Jesus has arrived except one person. Luke writes at the top of the passage, he writes, and behold, somebody say behold.
5: Behold.
6: Come on, y'all, say behold.
5: Behold.
6: Anytime an author in the text writes that word, it isn't a throwaway word. It isn't something that you just need to skip or skim over quickly. Anytime you read behold in the text, the author's trying to tell you, lean in, put your chin in your hands, just in case you kind of fell asleep during all the minutia and the fine details that led up to this moment. This is when the author wants you to open up your eyes and sit up straight, because there's somebody he wants you to meet. He says, behold, there was a man named Simeon. And when no one else recognized the presence of God, when God came near, there was one guy who did. And if in this room today, there are only going to be a handful of us who actually have an encounter with God, I'm talking about where we hear His voice, when we our hearts are set aflame by the Holy Spirit, when we get some direction for the purpose that He has for our life. If there are going to be a whole lot of us who have an experience today, but only a few that actually encounter the living God, then I don't know about you, but if there's only going to be a few, I want to be one of them. Anybody? So Luke says, pay attention, because there's one guy that's going to show you how to have your eyes open so that you aren't just in the religious place, but so that you encounter a holy living God. He says there's a man named Simeon. He's righteous, devout, And he's looking for the consolation of Israel. His eyes are open, peeled to the horizon, waiting for Jesus in whatever package he chooses to come, waiting for an encounter with the long-awaited Messiah. And then he gives us at least the one. There are many throughout this text, but the one characteristic of his life that I believed opened up Simeon's eyes to catch sight of God, that will open up our eyes to catch sight of God. He says at the bottom of verse 25, he says, and the Holy Spirit was upon him. Luke says Simeon's eyes were open to catch sight of God because God's Spirit was on him. The Holy Spirit is the greatest gift you will ever receive this side of eternity. The moment you place faith in Jesus, the moment you receive Jesus as your personal Savior, I don't know if you knew it or not, but you received in that moment the greatest gift you will ever receive, the Holy Spirit of God. And the Holy Spirit is not a ghost or a wind or a fire or a dove. He is often symbolized by those things, but y'all, they ain't who he is. The Holy Spirit is the third person of the Trinity. Not third because he is least in value, just third because he is the last to be revealed to us in the pages of Scripture. But all of the fullness, all of the power, all of the authority, all of the greatness, all of the grandeur of God the Father is in the person of the Holy Spirit. Which means when you place faith in Jesus Christ and the Holy Spirit takes up residence in you, that now means that all of the power, all of the glory, all of the grandeur, all of the greatness of God the Father now lives on the inside of you. Ephesians chapter 1 says, the moment you believe, you receive the Holy Spirit with promise. You are not waiting on the Holy Spirit. You have the Holy Spirit right now. You did not receive the Holy Spirit in installment plans. You can't give away a person in parts. All of the Holy Spirit you ever gonna get, you got the moment you got saved. Now we need to be filled by God's Spirit as we yield to his conviction in our life in obedience. As what is happening in us becomes an outward expression, as our behavior is modified, as we are sanctified. Somebody say sanctified. That means as we are molded into the image of Christ Jesus, so that we start to think like him and talk like him and walk like him and behave like Jesus behaved. We need to be filled by God's Spirit. But when you got saved, listen to me, you received the Holy Spirit of God. God's Spirit is in you. The benefit of this is all of the fruit of God's Spirit is available to you. That means that there is gentleness that you don't have in your own natural ability for that person or that problem that now you are able to have, that is beyond your own natural capacity, because the Holy Spirit, what he does is help us to live beyond ourselves. When we've come to the end of our patience, you know, with that one coworker, that one that if she says one more thing to you, you're gonna knock her out, that one. The Holy Spirit is the one that gives you patience when your patience has long since run out. The Holy Spirit is the one who gives you self-discipline so that you have discipline in areas where you know, left to your own natural desires and propensities, you would not have discipline in that area of morality or that area of gluttony. You wouldn't have discipline. But now, because the Holy Spirit lives on the inside of you, you can live beyond your natural capacities. Anybody excited about that? The Holy Spirit gives you fruit so that you are able to have more than what you would have if left to your own. But you don't just get his fruit, you get his gifts. The Holy Spirit gives you gifts through which you can edify the body of Christ. He turns what would have maybe possibly been just a talent into a gift that actually causes what you do or what you craft to actually get to the hearts of the people that you are singing to or speaking to or dancing for or writing to. Those people now don't just read words on a page that you wrote. Now the words are like fire shut up in their soul. It changes their heart. It renews their mind. It accomplishes spiritual purposes in their life. So listen, if you're a writer, well then write. Do your best work. But in the end, what you're praying for is that God's Spirit will anoint your words with power and with fire to affect people for the glory of God. Don't just speak. ask God for fire on your message. Don't just dance. Perfect your craft. But in the end, what you're looking for is not just talent. What you want is a gift. And there's no amount of manufacturing that can give what only the Holy Spirit can give. So when the Holy Spirit takes up residence on the inside of you and on the inside of me, at the moment we are saved, we have the privilege of having relationship with Jesus Christ, having relationship with God, having communication with Him because of the Holy Spirit that lives on the inside of us. That if when God sent His Son Jesus to die on the cross, if when we received that gift, we got a ticket to eternity, and that was all we got. Just that we knew we were saved from death, hell, and the grave, and we got to experience eternity with Jesus Christ. Listen, if that's all we ever got out of this salvation deal, that would have been enough for us to celebrate for the rest of our days. But when that might have been enough for us, it wasn't enough for Him. Amen. He said, no, I'm going to send you the Holy Spirit so that you don't have to wait to get to heaven to experience heaven, but so that you can have a little bit of heaven right now while you're here on planet Earth. I'm going to give you myself in the person of the Holy Spirit so that you will see what it's like to walk with me and talk with me and have friendship with me and an ongoing relationship with me. That is what it means to have the Holy Spirit. Amen. But Luke says that Simeon did not just have the Spirit in him. It says that the Spirit was upon him.

us get who have placed faith in Jesus Christ, but I don't just want him in me, I want him on my life. I want the evidence of him on my life. I want it so that when I do something or say something or participate in something or pray over something, I want it so that when I walk away, people don't just say Priscilla was here. I want them to say, no, God's presence was here. That only happens when the Spirit of God is on you. And so if you want to mother your kids in such a way that you leave the imprint of God on those kids, the Spirit can't just be in you. He got to be on you. If you want to be the wife that God has called you to be, single woman, if you want to be the kind of single woman that God has called you to be, if you want to be the kind of employer or employee that God has called you to be, if you want to walk with purpose in the way that God has called you to, then thank the Lord that God's Spirit is on you. But I'm asking that God will allow it there to be 2,000 women who leave this place today at the end of the day, and God's Spirit isn't just in us, but God's Spirit is on us, where we are marked by the presence of God, where when people encounter us, there's something unusual, something distinct, something that they cannot touch or taste or communicate with their five physical senses. There's an intangible that is on their life. Where when the employer is looking to give the promotion, it's not that your resume says you are the most qualified out of all the candidates, but there's something about you that they just can't put a finger on. That's called the Spirit of God being on you. It's called favor. Favor is what opens up doors no man can shut. Favor is what puts you in places you know you don't have no business being in. Favor is what sets you in positions that you know you aren't qualified for. Favor is what makes it so that you are exactly where you're supposed to be to accomplish exactly what it is that God has set for you to accomplish. It's what qualifies you. When you don't have the degree and you don't have the diploma, you don't have the connections, you're just where God has opened up a door for you to be. And even though people might talk badly about you or try to push you out of that place, you cannot be moved, not because you manufactured your way there, but because God's Spirit has placed you there. God's Spirit on your life is what makes it so that you don't have to market yourself, because you've already been marked by the presence of Almighty God. Oh, I want God's Spirit on me. And can I tell you this? Are you listening? There is one thing that attracts the presence of God to rest on our lives, and it is plain old, flat out, old school holiness. I implore you, sisters, by the mercies of God, to walk in a manner worthy of the calling by which you have been called. That if you come, if I come into this room and we celebrate till we are blue in the face and we wave our hands and we read the scriptures and we worship, but we walk out of here and we live in a way that is incongruent with everything that we've heard here today. If we do not choose to walk in a way that honors God, we will have wasted the time that we have spent here. And if there is something that breaks my heart for my own generation and the generation coming up after me, is that social media has made it so that we are more interested in impressing people than walking holy before our God. We are more interested in being perfectly lit than we are in making sure that we're laying up treasures for ourselves in heaven. Lord, help us when because of our hubris, because of our arrogance, because of our pride, we are more interested in receiving the applause of people than we are of making sure that we will receive the applause of heaven. But a day is coming, y'all, sooner than we think, where we're going to look our Savior in his face, where we're going to see him face to face. And when we see him, he will not ask me how many Instagram followers I have. He will not wonder how many people liked my message on Twitter. What he'll ask me is, number one, did I have a relationship with his son Jesus? And then I will give
an account. You will give an account. And I don't know about y'all, but when I give an account, I'm looking for a well done. Not because I necessarily please people, but because he is pleased with my life. And the one thing that invites the favor of God on our life, like Simeon, that will open our eyes to see him more clearly so that we don't miss him when he comes into our circumstances, trying to speak to us, to answer us, to make himself apparent in our lives. The one thing that opens up our eyes is God's Spirit on us. And if I want God's Spirit on our lives, then we got to decide to live holy. I implore you by the mercies of God to lay aside every sin, every hindrance, anything that is keeping you entangled so that you cannot run with endurance the race that is set before you. Any relationship, sever it at the pass so that you can walk holy, sister. Any addiction, any habit, any lifestyle choice that is keeping you from being free and walking in victory in Jesus' name, let it go by the power of the Holy Spirit so that he can rest on your life. Going to church is good, but it's not enough. Doing your Bible study, oh, it's great, but it's not enough. If you want God's presence on you, marking you, making you distinct and different from the people around you, then you gotta walk in a manner worthy of the Lord. Be ye holy. It's not perfection. It is a call to yield to the power of the Holy Spirit in you so that you do not give way to all the desires of your flesh. What it means is that you have not chosen as a lifestyle, an attitude or an action that you already know is displeasing to God. You know up front that you've already got on your calendar after this is over, a place you're going or a person you're seeing that you know you don't have any business being in relationship with, but you've already scheduled sin into your calendar. I'm saying walk away from everything that is keeping you from having the biggest, most amazing blessing you can have on your life, and that is God's presence marking you, all up on you, setting you apart, girl, for his purposes and with his power evident through your life. If you are in this room and you are in chains in some area of your life where you've tried the 12-step program, you've tried to walk away from that illegitimate relationship, you've tried to not live this lifestyle because you know that it is out of alignment with the truth of God, but everything you've tried in your own power has not set you free so that you can walk in holiness and have God's presence resting on your life, I believe that before this day is over, those chains can fall off of your life. That you can decide that I'm going to live holy so that I can have God's favor like Simeon, so that my eyes can be opened because I want to see my God. I want to hear his voice. I want to have an experience and an encounter with him. If you are in this room and you know you're not walking in holiness, you know there is an area of your life, whether in attitude or in action. I mean, God's asked you to forgive that person and you have dug your heels in the ground. You have refused to forgive. Or in your actions where you are literally doing something, participating in something, engaging in something, and you've dug your heels into the ground. You've ignored the little pricks of the Holy Spirit asking you to walk away from that or to participate in that. You've ignored it, and you know you are not living holy before the Lord, and you want to get that straight today so that we can all be women who honor God in our attitudes and in our actions and invite the favor of God on our lives. Listen, if you are in this room and you know holiness is the call that God has given to you this morning, would you please right now in this holy space just rise to your feet if that's you. If you need freedom in a specific area of your life, we're going to walk out of here a holy band of women who want God's favor on us. Don't be embarrassed. Don't be ashamed. Listen, ain't nobody got time for that. This is the moment where we say, God, we give ourselves to you, a living and holy sacrifice.
We present our bodies to you. We present our minds to you. We present ourselves to you, Lord, a living and holy sacrifice. Do with us what you will. We surrender the area of life that is our area of bondage, the area we've been holding back, the little cove we've kept from your fingerprints being upon it. We surrender that to you. If you want freedom in Jesus' name, this is your moment. Stand to your feet. You don't have to go home the same way you came, girl. You don't have to think the same. You don't have to act the same. You don't have to be in bondage like you are and have been. We can change that by God's Spirit today. Lord Jesus, I lift up every single sister who is standing underneath the sound of my voice, and I pray right now in Jesus' name that you would give them a holy boldness and a courage to surrender to you every area of their life that they've been holding back. Sister, would you picture that area where you know you need to ask for forgiveness? I'm going to ask you to just put your hands out in front of you, cup those hands in front of you like you're holding that thing. Picture it in your hands right now. The scripture says that if you confess your sin, he's faithful and just to forgive you your sin and to cleanse you of all unrighteousness. Picture that in his hand, in your hands. Ask the Lord to forgive you. Ask for his forgiveness. And only when you are ready, you lift up those hands as if you were yielding it finally completely to him. And you lift up those hands and surrender. Give it to him and just let it go. Lord, every attitude, every action, every little hidden place in our life, Lord, every bondage, Lord, every illegitimate relationship, every immorality, Father, everything that is not like you, we give it to you right now in Jesus' name. Lord, I pray that if there is a bondage, a shackle on somebody's life that is demonic in nature, Lord, I pray in Jesus' name and by his blood shed on Calvary that you would cancel every demonic assignment against these women and against their families. Lord, I pray that you would, by your Holy Spirit, break the shackles, Lord, loosen them. Help us to hear the shackles falling off right now in Jesus' name. And Lord, I pray that we will walk in a manner worthy of the calling by which we have been called. Father, I pray that you would enable us by your Spirit to no longer walk by the flesh, but to walk by the Spirit so that we will not fulfill the desires of the flesh, Lord. I pray for freedom in Jesus' name. I thank you for Galatians 5:1 that says it is for freedom that we have been made free. Therefore, we will stand firm and no longer be subject again to any yoke of slavery that is in our life. We are free in Jesus' name. And it is in the matchless name of Jesus Christ that everybody agreed and said, amen. Amen. Amen.

have to decide to go to war. To decide that the enemy's strategy is not going to be the only strategy on the table. Even if you don't believe every single thing that the Word of God declares to be true about you, you need to know that even if we don't believe it, we have an enemy who knows everything God has declared us to be. Y'all, he knows that you have already been forgiven. He knows that you have already been given the victory. He knows that he can form a weapon against you, but that weapon will never have the opportunity to prosper. He knows that you have been made competent by the very Spirit of God. He knows that there is therefore now no condemnation for those of us who are in Christ Jesus. He knows that in the end, we win. And I'm saying, what a shame it would be if he could just sprawl out a little difficulty and challenge in front of our lives, and it would be enough to cause us to shriek back in so much fear and discouragement and anxiety that we won't even step up to the plate of being who God has called us to be. We can't walk out of these doors and face life the way we did before we came in these doors. I'm saying it would be a shame for the enemy to believe more about our potential than we do. And so, yeah, life happens. And when those difficulties in life seem to play out right before our very eyes, when those struggles come up in all of our circumstances, and they will, the scripture has given us weapons for warfare, ways we can face the battle with our chins held high, not in our own strength and power, but in the power that comes from Almighty God. Knowing that God's Spirit lives on the inside of us, so our challenge might not go away, but the way we face it can completely change from this point on. So I thought that this would be a great opportunity to give you a final word from Paul the Apostle in Ephesians chapter 6. Beginning in verse 10, he says this, finally. You be strong in the Lord and in the strength of his might. You put on the full armor of God, so that you might be able to stand firm against the schemes of the devil. For our struggle is not against flesh and blood, but against the rulers, against the powers, against the world forces of this darkness, against the spiritual forces of wickedness in heavenly places. Therefore, you take up the full armor of God, so that you may be able to resist in the evil day. The Apostle Paul says, I'm gonna tell you how to have a little victory. I love that the Apostle Paul wrote this passage to us so plainly and clearly that he says it is the final word that needs to be the stamp that is put on your heart and on my heart before we leave this place, that we need to be prepped for victory, that we need to get our war clothes on, that we need to know we have an enemy and that enemy ain't joking around, that he is after us. Y'all do know that this is not a playground. Life is not a playground. This is a battlefield. And we don't have to be afraid, but we better be on our guard, ready to stand firm against the schemes of the enemy. He says, you need to know that your enemy is not some caricature that wears a red jumpsuit with a pitchfork. That he is very real and he's hoping to disguise himself so fully and completely that we will forget he's there. He says, you need to know you have an enemy and your enemy is not flesh and blood. Your enemy is not the person you are sitting next to. Your enemy is not your husband. Your enemy is not your coworker, that one that if she says one more thing to you, you go knock her out, that one. Your enemy is not your boss. Your enemy is not your worst issue in the physical realm that you can see or touch or feel with your five physical senses. Your enemy is unseen, and he's hoping that you and I will think that just because he is invisible, that he is also fictional. He is hoping you will chalk him up to fiction and that you and I will not take him seriously, because he knows if we do that, then we will direct all the wrong weapons at the wrong culprit. Y'all, we can't mess around with this. That if it's a war that he wants, well, then it's a war he's gonna have. That we're not going to just open up the front door and let the enemy come into our homes. That you and I are going to be the gatekeepers that will stand in our doorways and will pronounce the blessing and the truth of God over ourselves and everyone who crosses that threshold. That we will speak God's word over our spouses and over our husbands, our, our,
our children, we will make sure that the word of God, like Deuteronomy 6 says, is posted over the doorpost, and it is planted in their minds and in their hearts. We will meditate on it. We will know it. We will make sure that the enemy knows he doesn't have any place here. We will go to war for our sense of peace of mind and peace of heart, that he will not be able to just come in and play us for the fool easily. That we will take seriously the weapons of our warfare. That the victory that we have dwelling in this place, we will continue to have when we walk out of these doors. And that we'll continue to make our homes a sanctuary where the presence of God dwells and where the enemy knows he has no opportunity to flourish. God's word is living and active and sharper than any two-edged sword. Every time we open up the book, every time we hear a word from God, we ought to feel the warm breath of God brushing across our cheeks, because it is a live, present application for you and I today. One thing I've discovered is that you and I should never become familiar with the fundamentals of our faith. That no matter how many times we've heard it, no matter how many times we've thought about it in our own lives, that God's word has a way of striking us as if we've heard it for the very first time. It's like the Holy Spirit takes out a divine highlighter and just causes something to leap up off the page that you've read or seen before. But on that particular occasion, he breathes brand new life into it. And it occurs to me that in our relationship with God, that there really is only one who's been given the right, the authority, the privilege to give you your name, to give you your identity. It doesn't matter what other people call you. It doesn't even matter what you call yourself. Frustrated, lonely, incapable, unworthy, fearful, intimidated, lacking courage, whatever it is you call yourself, even the people that have defined you based on your past life. You know what I mean when I say your past life, right? I'm talking about your BC days before Christ. I don't know about you, but there's a whole season of my life I look back on, and I don't even know who that crazy girl was back there who made those kinds of decisions and hung out with those kinds of people and allowed those kinds of relationships. Can I get a witness in here? Is it just me, or does anybody know what I'm talking about? We are not to be defined by who we once were. When we have an encounter with God himself, he stamps a brand new name upon us. He changes our identity. My friends, this is what I want you to know, that after you and I have an encounter with God, after he begins to pull out of us the fears that we have and place in us the confidence that can only come from his Holy Spirit, after he begins to remind us of what the disappointments once were, but to remind us that we can come out of those disappointments and our appointments with him are waiting on the other side of those disappointments, we need to know that we are not the same people that we used to be. And my friend, what the tragedy will be is if you and I go into the chapter 7 of our life still acting like the same people that were in chapter 6. The problem is that if we go into chapter 7, and by the way, the Midianites are coming in chapter 7. You need to know that the Midianites of your life, the same chaos and drama and confusion and disappointment and frustration. I don't know if someone has ever lied to you and told you that when you placed faith in Jesus Christ and decided to follow him wholeheartedly, that everything would be rosy from that point on. But let me tell you, it just ain't so. You don't have to go looking for trouble. You just keep living, and trouble will come and it will find you. The Midianites are coming in your chapter 7. You need to know that. But you need to know that. The only time that you are on your knees going to war for your family and for your own peace of mind and for your own destiny. I got good news for you today. No matter how big the crowd gets, no matter how many other ailments God also is dealing with, no matter how many other prayers might be lifted up to him, no matter how many other needs he is also contending with, you need to know that we serve a God who sees. Your mama might not know, and your dad might not know, your spouse might not be aware that when you turn off the lights at night and roll over, that tears are rolling down your face because of that issue that you're trying to figure out how you're going to make it through. Your spouse might not be aware, your kids might not understand, your parents might not have your back, but you need to know we serve a God who sees. His eyes are on you. Every single tear that you have cried, not one of those tears has been lost in the carpet fibers of your bedroom floor. Every single one has been captured in the palm of Almighty God. You need to know that, brother, every single bead of sweat that has formed on your brow as you tried to figure out how to deal with that particular issue in your family or your business life, you need to know that every single bead of sweat has been noticed by the hand of God.
He cares about and sees everything that concerns you. He saw Simon, and he sees you. Listen, he not only sees you, but he's going to use the part of your life, your journey that you think is useless. The platform that you want to abandon because it represents that discouragement, it represents that disappointment. It's frustrating. You've been fishing and fishing, investing your time, your effort, your emotional energy, your faith, investing what it is that God has asked you to invest in, yet you feel like you keep coming up empty-handed and you're tempted to abandon that platform once and for all. You need to know that what it is you think is useless is probably what Jesus is going to step into and make useful for his glory and for his kingdom. You are not lost in the crowd. It doesn't matter how big Shoreline gets. It doesn't matter how many campuses you have to multiply to. It doesn't matter how many online viewers will view these services. You need to know in the midst of it all, God sees the collective, but he also sees the individual. You are seen and known and cared for by God. And never in a million years should we consider this very fundamental aspect of our faith that God sees us. Never should we ever hear it or contemplate it and it roll off of our shoulders casually as if it is not something unbelievably profound. That the God of the universe sees me. That he can't, with all the stuff he has to do, and he cares about my 24 hours. He cares about what's happening in my heart and in my mind and on my job and in my ministry. That he cares about my family. He cares about what breaks my heart. He cares about the details of my life. That a God that great would care about a woman or a man like us, that's something that should never be casual to us. Because he is God, after all. He has stuff to do, y'all. He is the God that is the one that causes the sun to rise in the morning. He is the one that makes sure it stays exactly in its place until it swaps places with the moon. He is the one that makes sure that this earth that you and I can exist on, he's the one making sure that it is spinning on its axis at exactly the right speed as to make sure that human beings can sustain life here. He is the one that will hang every single star in the sky and will know its number and will know its name and will make sure that it is hanging exactly where it should until the morning rises. He is the one that will make sure that galaxies that scientists have not even yet discovered that they exist, he is the one that is making sure it's hanging exactly where it ought to be. And that God who is orchestrating the throes of the universe has his eyes on you. There's nothing casual about that he would see people like us. No, I wouldn't want you to have a war room. I wouldn't want you to have strategies. I wouldn't want you to have intentional prayer. I wouldn't want you to have promises of God that are significant to the areas of our life where we see fingerprints of the enemy's handiwork. I wouldn't want you to be praying according to the promises of God. Because if you get serious enough about prayer, the enemy doesn't stand a chance, and he knows it.

0: 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Good music heals perfectly.
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Decorate me inside, kemi le bayi joba. 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Outward appearance will take me nowhere. 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

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He has no share. Say, he has no stake in this life. Hallelujah.

You are good. You are faithful. You are worthy, deserving of every praise, every honor, every adoration. You are a good God. You are a good God, perfect in all your ways. Thank you, Lord Jesus. We give you praise, honor, and adoration. Thank you, Father. Merciful one, glorious one, the kind one, the compassionate one. Hallelujah. Thank you, the loving God. Thank you, Abba. Thank you, Father. You are faithful. You are worthy of our praise. Thank you for your steadfast love. Thank you. Thank you for your loving kindness, your tender mercies. Thank you for your goodness. Thank you for your faithfulness. Lord, you change not. That is why we are not consumed. Glory and honor to your name, the Lamb of God. Thank you, my healer, my redeemer. Thank you. Thank you. Hallelujah. You are the way. You are the truth. You are the life. Glory and honor to your name, the Lamb of God. Thank you for another day. Thank you for this season. Thank you for bringing us into your light. We are grateful to you. We give you praise. Thank you for trusting us with your creation. Thank you for trusting us with your creation. Glory to your name, Jesus. Thank you for trusting us with your creation. Thank you for trusting us with your creation. Thank you for bringing us to sit together with you in the heavenlies. Thank you for raising us, bringing us to sit together with you. We are grateful. We give glory and honor to your name, Jesus. Thank you for my brothers and sisters. Thank you for bringing us into the month of July. We are grateful to you for preservation. Thank you for keeping us. Thank you for fighting our battles, giving us victory. Thank you for crowning us with your glory. We are grateful. We return all praise to you. All honor, adoration is ascribed to you and to you alone. Be glorified. Be magnified. Thank you, Jesus. In Jesus' glorious name, we give thanks. Amen. Amen. And amen. Praise God. What a mighty God we serve. In that name that is above every other name. The name of Jesus Christ, the Son of the Living God. What a joy to welcome you all to today's Launch Our Prayer. What a special one today. Special one today. Today is not just any day. Today is the 1st of July 2026. And with Jesus' joy, thank you for joining us today on Launch Our Prayer. July is a special month for us in our local church here in Trent, Port Harcourt. Praise God. And this month is our month of grace awakening. It's our month of grace awakening. Praise God. I was so excited to have you be with us even as we pray this afternoon, being the first day of the month, praying for business and career persons. Wherever you are, wherever you are, thank you for joining us. From all around the globe, we are on Facebook Live, and thanks to those of you on my Facebook Live this afternoon, and thanks to everyone that is on Grace Impact Radio. We are as well on Grace Impact Radio today, so thank you for joining. Whether you're on Grace Impact Radio, or you're on Facebook Live, or you are watching after the live broadcast, we're so excited to be with you this afternoon as we pray. One will chase 1,000, two will put 10,000 to flight. The effectual, fervent prayer of the righteous makes tremendous power available, dynamic in his work. And I believe in the efficacy of prayer. I believe in the communion and the power of prayer. I believe in the place of corporate prayer, agreement prayer. Praise God. And that's what we do this afternoon, joining faith with you to pray for you, pray for your business, pray for your career. Praise God. God is interested in your prosperity. Let me say that again to somebody. God is interested in your prosperity. I wish above all things that you prosper and be in health, even as your soul prospers. So God is interested in your prosperity. In the name of Jesus. Praise God. Good afternoon to everybody. I see you all on call this afternoon. Good afternoon to you all as we get on to pray today. Of course, we are reaching you from the studios of Grace Impact Radio. And it's going to be an exciting time today. Praise God. So, our theme for the month is Grace Awakening.
His grace awakening. Praise God. His grace awakening. Let me say this as we get into prayer. There is nothing God is giving you. He's giving you all things already. God has given you everything, especially if you are in Christ. If you are a believer in the death, burial, and resurrection of Jesus, you are born again. You're a new creation. Praise God. He's giving you everything. My father in the faith, Bishop Michael Concord, tells us that when God gave us Jesus, he gave us his best. When he gave us the Holy Spirit, he gave us his all. So God has given all things to you. All things are yours now. Praise God. Blessed be God. Ephesians 1 verse 3. The Father of our Lord Jesus, who hath blessed us with all spiritual blessings in the heavenly places in Christ. But guess where the issue is? The issue is that we have not come to that consciousness. We are not awake to it. And that's what we are emphasizing this month, is grace awakening. Is coming to the consciousness of what we have. Praise God. Coming to the consciousness of what we have. And nothing gives you that consciousness. Nothing gives, awakes you like the word of God. Isaiah chapter 9 and verse 8 says that God sent a word to Jacob, and that word lightened up Israel. He sent a word, one word to Jacob, and that word he sent to Jacob lightened us, or awakened Israel. Praise God. And I believe God's word will become, it's coming to us already this month. Praise God. We will be awakened. And this afternoon, we are using this to pray specifically for your business and for your career. Praise God. He sent a word to Jacob, and the word he sent to Jacob awoke, or awakened Israel. Praise God. Hallelujah. It lighted up Israel. Praise God. Glory to God. And so that's what we are praying today. You are called to be a person of influence. So, we are awakening your kingdom influence. Praise God. That's what who you are called to be. We are awakening the excellency of God in you. Praise God. The excellence of God in you. We are awakening that God's wisdom in you. Praise God. It's already in you. And as we pray today, it will be awakened in the name of Jesus. Praise God. Hallelujah. Just give God praise. Thank God. Bless God for bringing us into the seventh month of the year. Just thank God. Praise God. You are still around. You are still here. Let's give God praise. Let's glorify his name. Let's magnify the name of the Lord. Father, we are grateful to you. Lord, we adore you. Lord, we magnify your name. Thank you, Lord Jesus. Faithful you are. Glorious in holiness. You are amazing in praises. You are a wonder working God. We praise your name today. Blessed be your name forever. In the name of Jesus. Amen and amen. Praise God. Hallelujah. Declare with me, I am awake to divine wisdom. Praise God. I am awake to divine wisdom. 1 Corinthians chapter 1 and verse 30. New King James. 1 Corinthians 1 and verse 30. New King James. But of him you are in Christ Jesus, who became for us wisdom from God. Jesus is God's wisdom. Praise God. Hallelujah. He became for us wisdom from God, and righteousness, and sanctification, and redemption. Praise God. Hallelujah. So we are declaring, praise God. Hallelujah. That the wisdom of God is active in us. God's wisdom is active in you. God's wisdom is active in you. Praise God. Hallelujah. Praise God's wisdom is awake in you. Praise God. You will not make foolish decisions. Praise God. God's wisdom is active in me. God's wisdom. Praise God. I'm a wise man. I'm a wise builder. Glory to God. God's wisdom. Hallelujah. Praise God. This is grace awakening. We are awakening, praise God, the wisdom of God in us. God's wisdom is active in me, praise God. God's wisdom is active in me. Glory to God. Hallelujah, praise God. Hallelujah, thank you, Lord Jesus. God's wisdom is active in me. In the name of Jesus, I think clearly. I discern accurately. I make profitable decisions, praise God. I refuse costly mistakes. You will not make costly mistakes, because God's wisdom, praise God, is activated with you, is activated within you, is activated in you. In the name of Jesus, the Holy Spirit gives me solution beyond my experience. Praise God. The psalmist says, I understand more than my teachers. God's wisdom is active in you. Praise God. God's wisdom is active in me. In the name of Jesus.
Jesus has become God's wisdom to us. Praise God. He's become God's wisdom to us. In the name of Jesus. Glory to God. Glory to God. Praise God. This month, I want to encourage you, make declaration like never before. One way to activate God's blessing in you is by declaring it. One way to awaken God's deposit in you is by declaring it. Make declaration like never before. Write it down. Just keep saying it. That's one way to awaken what God has deposited in you. And once again, I declare, God's wisdom is active in me. Praise God. Hallelujah. God's wisdom is active in me. Praise God. I am a wise man. I am a wise man. Praise God. I am a wise man. Glory to God. Glory to God. Glory to God. Glory to God. Praise God. Declare with me, I am awake to divine opportunities. Praise God. I love this. Declare, I am awake to divine opportunities. Once again, I am awake to divine opportunities in the name of Jesus. Praise God. One thing that is out there in the marketplace are opportunities. Someone says that being poor is passing over opportunities regularly. That will not be you. Hallelujah. This month and going forward, you are awake to divine opportunities. Praise God. Hallelujah. You are awake to divine opportunities. 1 Corinthians chapter 16 verse 9, the Passion Translation, TPT. 1 Corinthians 16 and verse 9. There is an amazing door. Praise God. I love this. There is an amazing door of opportunity standing wide open for me to minister here. Praise God. There is an amazing door of opportunity standing wide open before me. Praise God. There is an amazing door of opportunity right here standing wide before me. In the name of Jesus. While others see difficulties, while others see hardship, while others see impossibility, praise God, you are awake to opportunities. You are awake to opportunities. Praise God. We are awake to opportunities in the name of Jesus. Glory to God. You will solve problems. You will solve local problems. You will solve state problems. You will solve national problems. You will solve continental problems. You will solve global problems in the name of Jesus. Praise God. There is an amazing door of opportunities standing before you. Praise God. An amazing door of opportunity is standing before you. An amazing door of opportunity is standing before you. In the name of Jesus, we declare. In the name of Jesus, this month, doors are open before me. Praise God. Strategic relationships locate me. I shall not miss divine timing. In the name of Jesus, the opportunities ordained for me will not pass me by. The opportunities ordained for you will not pass you by. The opportunities ordained for you will not pass you by. In the name of Jesus. Glory to God. Thank you, Lord Jesus. Thank you, Lord Jesus. Praise God. Declare with me, I am awake to kingdom excellence. Praise God. Listen to this. All of these we are declaring are in you already. They are in you already. They are in you already. They are in you. They are in you already. They are in you already. Praise God. Out of your belly will flow rivers of living waters. Praise God. Hallelujah. Philemon verse 6. That the communication of your faith may become effectual by the acknowledging. That's what we are doing. You acknowledge it, you awake it. Praise God. By the acknowledging of every good thing that is in you in Christ Jesus. Praise God. I am awake to kingdom excellence. An excellent spirit is in me. Praise God. An excellent spirit is in me. An excellent spirit is in me. An excellent spirit is in me. In the name of Jesus. I pray for somebody today. You will execute with excellence. You will execute with excellence. You will execute with excellence. Your hands will be strong. You will execute with excellence. You will execute with excellence. You will execute with excellence. In the name of Jesus. Praise God. Glory to God. Glory to God. Hallelujah. Glory to God.
Hallelujah. And we make this declaration today. The spirit of excellence distinguishes me. I pay attention to details. Declare. Let's declare. Let's declare this. The spirit of excellence distinguishes me. I pay attention to details. I become dependable. I exceed expectations. My work glorifies Christ. In the name of Jesus. Glory to God. Glory to God. Glory to God. Glory to God. Glory to God. Thank you, Lord Jesus. Declare with me, I'm awake to creativity. I love this. I'm awake to creativity. You know, sometimes I hear people say something like, I'm not creative. Who told you? I'm awake. There's creativity in you, praise God. You are creative. You are creative, praise God. Hallelujah. I'm awake to creativity in the marketplace. In the name of Jesus. Glory to God. I am awake to creativity in the marketplace. In the name of Jesus, praise God. Anything you do, no matter what your business is, no matter what your career, your job is, it needs creativity. It requires creativity. Praise God. You will not be left behind. In fact, you will take the lead in your industry. You will take the lead. You are the pathfinder in the name of Jesus. In the Old Testament, in the book of Exodus 35, there, these people God chose, Bezaleel was one of them. He gave them, filled them with his spirit, and gave them, deposited in them creativity, praise God, to do all manner of works. In the name of Jesus, creative ideas, glory to God, flows through me. Solution come to me. In the name of Jesus, innovation is awakening within me. In the name of Jesus, praise God, my generation will benefit from the wisdom God has deposited inside me. My generation, praise God, will benefit from the wisdom God has deposited inside me. Let me say this to someone. I believe it will bless you. You know, sometimes when we talk about creativity, people always want to think you have to do something out of the ordinary to be creative. Sometimes it's just a little twist. Just a little, just to tweak it a little. Just a little you will add to what you are doing. And it will change everything about your product. Just a little. Just a little, praise God. Just a little. And I pray today, in the name of Jesus, that creativity is awakened. That creativity is awakened in the name of Jesus. Glory to God. Glory to God. Praise God. Praise God. Hallelujah. Declare with me, I am awake to divine favor. Praise God. I am awake to divine favor. Praise God. Those doors shut against you before now, because of this consciousness. There is this consciousness. I am the favored of God. I am the favored of God. Because of this consciousness, you will go back that same place. The doors will be open. Praise God. Because we are awake to divine favor. I love this verse of the scripture. Luke 4 and verse 19. The Amplified Classic. Amplified Classic. Luke 4 and verse 19. The Amplified Classic. To proclaim the acceptable. The accepted. To proclaim the accepted. An acceptable year of the Lord. I dare say that this is that acceptable year. Praise God. Hallelujah. Seven. Seven is number of perfection. Seven is number of rest. Praise God. It's Sabbath. Praise God. Glory to God. Jesus has become our Sabbath today. Praise God. And we're in the seventh month. Hallelujah. To proclaim the accepted and acceptable year of the Lord. The day. Glory to God. This is the day. The day when salvation and the free favors of God profusely abound. Let me read that again. This is the accepted and acceptable year of the Lord. This day, salvation and the free favors of God profusely abound. Praise God. Profusely abound. Salvation and the free favors of God profusely abound. We have them in abundance. We have them in excess. In the name of Jesus, everywhere you turn, you will enjoy the favors of God. In your workplace, in the marketplace, in your business, in your schools, you will enjoy the favors of God. Favored before men, favored before God. In the name of Jesus.
Glory to God. Glory to God. Hallelujah. Favor surrounds me. We declare favor surrounds me. People are moved to help me. People are moved to help me. People are moved to help you. People will come from everywhere, every corner to help you. Praise God. People are moved to help me. People are moved to help me. Help is coming from strange places, from strange places, from strange places. Help is coming to me. Help is coming. Favor is coming to me in the name of Jesus. You know, one of the things that happened to the young boy, the young man in Luke 15 was that at some point he had no one to give him. Nobody was giving him anything. Praise God. Nobody was giving him anything. And I be clear, praise, there is a turn. Praise God. Hallelujah. People are moved to help you. People are moved to help you. People will come to assist you. You will be assisted. You will be helped by men in the name of Jesus. As a result of God's favor on you, his favor profusely abound in the name of Jesus. Praise God. Hallelujah. Recommendations will locate you. Recommendations will locate you. Your name will be mentioned in rooms where you have never been. Your names will be mentioned in rooms where you have never been. In the name of Jesus. Glory to God. Glory to God. Hallelujah. Somebody will refer you. You will be referred. You will be referred. In the name of Jesus. Praise God. Hallelujah. Declare with me, I am awake to supernatural provision. I am awake to supernatural provision. Let me say this to you. I believe in meritocracy. I believe people should get a meritocracy in the workplace. But I'm very much aware there is something called supernatural provision. Supernatural provision. Praise God. There is something. Please don't make light of it. There is something called supernatural provision. And no matter how well you are paid, no matter how well you think you are in the society, there is something called supernatural provision. Supernatural provision. Supernatural provision. Praise God. You don't have to pay for everything. You don't have to pay for everything. There is something known as supernatural provision. And this month, we activate it for you. Praise God. We are awake to supernatural provision. I am awake to supernatural provision. I will enjoy supernatural provision in the name of Jesus. Praise God. 2 Corinthians chapter 9 and verse 8. Amplified Classic. 2 Corinthians chapter 9 and verse 8. Amplified Classic. Glory to God. And God is able. Listen to this verse. Listen to this verse. Listen to this verse. And God is able to make all grace, every favor, an earthly blessing. Don't get it twisted. And God is able to make all grace, every favor, an earthly blessing come to you. Praise God. In abundance. He's able to make come to you in abundance every favor and earthly blessing, so that you may always and under all circumstances and whatever the need be, hallelujah, be self-sufficient, possessing enough to require no aid or support, and furnished in abundance for every good work. Praise God. Hallelujah. And charitable donation. Praise God. He's able to make all grace come to you. Praise God. Every favor and earthly blessing. Praise God. Every favor and earthly blessing. Praise God. Supernatural provision, we declare. In the name of Jesus, there is a mighty supply. There is a mighty supply. There is a mighty supply. The barrel of oil in your house will not be empty. It will not be empty. There is a mighty supply in the name of Jesus. Glory to God. Glory to God. He supplies all my needs according to his riches in glory. Praise God. Every legitimate need in your life is met. Believe this, people of God, is possible. Every legitimate need in your life is met. Praise God. Hallelujah. Resources will locate you this season. Resources will locate purpose of God in your life this season. Resources will locate you this season. We are awake to it.
We are in abundance. Praise God. We are in abundance. In the name of Jesus. Praise God. I refuse to be anxious. I refuse to be anxious. In the name of Jesus. Grace supplies mightily. Supplies to you in abundance. In the name of Jesus. Thank you, Lord Jesus. Thank you, Father. Glory and honor to your name, the Lamb of God. Thank you, Father. Praise God. Praise God. Praise God. Glory to Jesus. Thank you, Lord. Hallelujah. Praise God. Hallelujah. Praise God. I'm awake to boldness. I'm awake to boldness. Praise God. I'm awake to boldness. I am awake to fruitfulness. I am awake to fruitfulness. Praise God. I am awake. Praise God to fruitfulness. No area of your life is barren. Praise God. No area of your life is without fruit. No area of your life is without fruit. I've told us many times, this is one of my daily prayers. Colossians chapter 1, verse 9 and 10. One of my daily prayers. One of my daily prayers. One of my daily prayers. Colossians chapter 1, verse 9 and 10. Praise God. For this cause, we also, since the day we heard it, do not cease to pray for you and to desire that you may be filled with the knowledge of his will in all wisdom and spiritual understanding. Verse 10. That you might walk worthy of the Lord. Praise God. Hallelujah. Unto all pleasing. I love this part. Being fruitful in every good work. Praise God. And increasing in the knowledge of God. Being fruitful in every good work. I am fruitful in every good work. Praise God. I am fruitful in every good work. The Bible says he's one that teaches our hands to make profit. He teaches your hand to profit. We declare today, in the name of Jesus, praise God, you are fruitful. You are fruitful. You are fruitful. You are fruitful. You will make profits. You will increase in every way. In the name of Jesus, you will not record losses. You will not record loss. You will not record loss. Praise God. You will make profit. You are fruitful. You are productive. In the name of Jesus, glory to God. Glory to God. I am awake to boldness. I am awake to fruitfulness. Praise God. I am awake to fruitfulness. Glory to God. I'm fruitful. Yes, in every good work. I'm increasing in the knowledge of God. Everything committed into my hand flourishes. Everything committed into my hand flourishes. Praise God. Nothing dies in my hand. Nothing dies in my hand. Nothing dies in my hand. My effort produces lasting results. I refuse barren labor. You will not labor in vain. In the name of Jesus, you will not labor in vain. Praise God. My work becomes increasingly productive. My work becomes increasingly productive. In the name of Jesus, barriers are broken for your sake. In the name of Jesus, glory to God. Hallelujah. Praise God. Somebody live in the consciousness of speed. God is giving you speed. He's giving you already. Live in the consciousness of speed. Live in the consciousness of speed. If you have time, read it. Maybe sometime we'll pick this up. Isaiah chapter 60 and verse 22. Praise God. God says, I will accomplish it swiftly. I will accomplish it swiftly in the name of Jesus. Praise God. Hallelujah. Since our time is almost up, let's take our confession. Let's take our confession. Our time is almost up. Let's make this declaration as we round off today. Praise God. Let's make this declaration as we round off today. Glory to God. Thank you, Jesus. Somebody shout it. Thank you, Jesus. Shout it. Thank you, Jesus. Say it one more time. Thank you, Jesus. Glory to God. Glory to God. Let's take our confession as we begin to round off today. Today, I awake to God, to the grace of God. My eyes are open. My mind is illuminated. My spirit is sensitive. I carry the wisdom of Christ. I think like Christ. I speak with wisdom. I lead with excellence. I create solutions. I solve problems. I add value. I walk in favor. I walk in influence. I walk in divine health. I walk in supernatural provision. Every meeting works for my good. Every interview favors me. Every presentation is impactful. Every proposal receives attention. Every negotiation is guided by the Holy Spirit. I refuse mediocrity. I refuse fear. I refuse confusion. I refuse stagnation. I am a kingdom ambassador. I represent Christ with excellence.
I carry answers. I carry light. I carry grace. I carry favor. I carry wisdom. The works of my hands are blessed. My business grows. My career advances. My influence expands. My income increases. My generosity abounds. Men see my good works and glorify my Father in heaven. This July, I do not struggle to become what grace has already made me. I reign in life through Jesus Christ. This is my month of grace awakening. I am awake. I am aware. I am aligned. I am advancing. In Jesus' mighty name, amen and amen. Let me say this to you as we round off today. Saints, listen to this as we round off. Take note of this. Every business and career person on call today, take note of this. In the marketplace, your greatest advantage is not your expertise. Your greatest advantage is not your education, not your experience. Your greatest advantage is the consciousness of the grace of God. Always walk into every room with this consciousness that you are loved by God and He has graced you. Walk into every office, walk into every door with that consciousness. Awake to grace and see the wonders of God in the name of Jesus. Praise God. We are counting down to Emerge Conference. The theme for this year's Emerge is Grace Awakening. So join us at Trent Port Harcourt from the 29th of this very July to the 2nd of August. It's going to be explosive. We are so looking forward to it. God bless you, saints. See you next week, Wednesday, as we host another time of Launch Our Prayer. God bless you. Have an amazing afternoon and take charge.

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2: What the world cannot give to you, number one, you don't need it. Ooh. Number two, it does not exist. It's creative. When it's spoken, nothing can withstand it. What it says is already validated in the blood. Nothing can change it. What end are you expecting? Receive it now. I said receive it now.

0: there will be acceleration. I say a lot of things are going to happen speedily in your life. It is not going to tarry, it will not take long. It will happen speedily. Your feet will be planted on favored ground. In the name of Jesus, you are entering your worthy place. You will break boundaries. You will recover all. Restoration is coming to you. In the name of Jesus.
1: I shall receive it now.

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0: a brand new month. In fact, if you're as excited as I am for the second half, if you watch football very well, you know that second half now remontada, they call them. Second half of the year, we're in July. The month of July is here. I can't even. It's so fast, though. It's not even wait for anybody. Okay, we are here. We're live. You're on to This is the Wisdom and Wit Show live on Grace Impact Radio. I am your host, Vibe. And you know, if you find another host, you need to call, check on Vibe. What's up? Why is Vibe not here? So it's amazing to see each and every one of us, you know, for those of us that are joining on Mixlr, you know, Radio Garden, everywhere, you know, connecting live. Thank you so much for joining. And like I said, I am super excited that I'm, you know, one of the reasons why I'm even more excited is because Wisdom and Wit literally is like Wednesday is 1st of July. So yeah, it's a good it's a good leverage for Wisdom and Wit. So yeah, I really enjoy it. So I am most excited, and I decided to bring in, you know, a little, let me just trend small. And I said, who will I even use? Which person will I go use? I guess five person will say, if they just see a picture, like 69 people go come. I did not look no further. Even though I went abroad, I went to the United Kingdom, innit? You know, but okay, please can we make some noise for our guest? Uwadi. Victor, what are you?
1: What's good, Vibe? What's good? It's nice to be here.
0: Bro, you don't leave Nigeria now. Your voice don't deep. Put it yourself now.
1: My voice deep. It's the microphone.
0: It's good to hear you. Yeah, it's the microphone. Okay, no problem. Bro, it's amazing to hear your voice. So like, it's been, you know, I think at the time we, you know, for those of us that don't really know Victor goes to my church, and we're very close friends. And I think at the beginning of the year, you know, before last year, there was a conversation around Victor having to, you know, if I say greener pastures, because that place day and night, but you know, the conversation and everything, but God did it. And he's currently speaking to us from where are you speaking to us from, sir? Sorry,
1: I'm in London. You're in where? I'm in London.
0: Okay. Thank you so much, Victor, for joining. I really, really appreciate, and it's a pleasure to have you here on the show on the first day of the month. And we're going to have a very interesting conversation today, because the theme of the month of July is a theme that at the time I was birthing the show, this theme actually stood out for me. Why? Because I looked at it and I just said that, okay, this is one thing that most young people, the younger generation, struggle with in terms of knowing where to stand. So the theme is faith and intelligence, you know. But the topic for today is a very interesting topic. He says, is faith without thinking, is that growth? You know, is that really good? And I think on a personal note, before I ask Victor some questions and we have a conversation, I think faith is not necessarily the absence of thinking. You know, I feel like, in fact, it is like, you know, when you are positive, when you are a very positive person, you know, in terms of the way you think, the way you relate, you know, the way you are just anticipating good, you will begin to think positively. So I don't really, you know, see that. I feel like faith is not the absence of thinking. But, you know, there is a thin line between some people taking it, you know, to another level in terms of, you know, that's why we're having conversations like this one. Okay, so I think I'll just go straight into asking Victor the questions, because, you know, the show is not a long one. So I want us to be able to get to a good one. For those of us that are joining online, thank you, guys. You can drop in the comments or anything. I see everybody. Thank you so much. So, just on the first note, Victor. Okay. I'd like to ask the question, because I want to go into the main conversation, but I want to start with this one. Yeah. So, were you when you were young, you know, were you the child that, you know, you just asked too many questions growing up, or you were the child that just accepted everything? You know, if you can just give us, were you the child that, you know, you're not a pushover? just tell us, because I want that question to build into the next one I'm going to ask.
1: Okay, so first of all, I'm still very young. You know, like,
0: okay.
1: A very young boy that I am, you know, like, well, I would say two parts, because growing up kind of in school, in junior secondary school, I was kind of bullied. I was very quiet. And then building up to getting to stand for myself and speaking up. So I've kind of experienced both sides, where I was, like you would say, a pushover, and when I wasn't a pushover. So to an extent, I would say I've experienced both sides of it.
0: Okay, that's a good one. Now, the reason why I asked that question was, you know, I wanted to ask on a personal note, because I wanted us to get into that main conversation. You know, there are times where people, these things are, if I use the word compendium now, I don't want to sound too, make it too bogus, but there are times when the faith of people is as a result of constant, what they hear, who is talking to them, what they have experienced. Important, what they have experienced. Now, so the next question is, do you think that your faith journey, you know, from, you know, how would you describe it? Maybe if you were to give it a word, you know, from what you have experienced, because I'm going to go into the spiritual aspect, but I want you to talk to us, you know, from what you have experienced, how would you describe your faith journey so far? Because it's still so far.
1: Well, what I would say is for my faith journey, you said, if the question faith without thinking or faith with thinking, basically what I would say is faith and thinking, let me use an analogy. It's like a bird, basically.
0: Okay.
1: The bird cannot fly with just one wing. So both of them are like the wings of the bird. So for you to have faith without thinking, you're basically spinning in circles on one wing. Like you're just flying in circles, and you have to, you know, you can't have logic without faith. And you are grounded by, you know, like you become grounded by analysis and what people say. So for me, having faith means that you have to have a good thought process, because you have to be able to differentiate being real and being like we would say, there's nothing impossible with God, but you have to be real times. And there are things that you know that this is beyond what God has ordained for you, what God has planned for you. So they have to work together.
0: So I think I like the direction you are heading. Do you understand? I wanted to ask, so would you think, just to buttress, would you think that faith can be a sign of weakness? Now, let me say it in this manner, because many people usually say a lot of things like knowledge is power, you know, the people that know stuff are the people that, you know, get ahead and everything. But then there's somebody that is on that, that just believes in God, believes in Jesus. Do you understand? Okay. You know, you tend to look at that person like, bro, you are not doing what you're supposed to be doing. I don't know if you get what I'm trying to say. Yeah. So would you think that faith, you know, may assume, you know, a sign of weakness? Do you think so?
1: Not entirely, because I think what I would say is a lot of people see when you have faith and you're doing your thing, feel like you're weak and stuff. But we remember that basically in the Bible, God says that faith without work is dead.
0: Yes. And
1: he didn't say work has to be going out, like doing hard work, smart work, and having what you have to do. Because we also know that even God has told us in 2 Timothy 2:15, he said, study to show yourself approved unto God.
0: Approved, dividing the word,
1: Exactly. So definitely for you to be able to have faith, you need to work. You're not going to be idle or be lazy. But from, you know, they say ways of God is different from the ways of man. The way God sees us different from the way man sees. So to a layman, he might look at it like, oh, you just believe and you're not working and you're lazy. But having trust in God, having faith in God, because you know that he will not fail you and his word over you is true and it will come to pass. You basically standing on that word and doing what you need to do, following the principles of God to achieving what you need to achieve. Fine, to the layman, it might feel like you're lazy, but in God's eyes, which is the most important thing, you're not lazy.
0: Yeah. Okay, I think I really, in fact, the scripture you just mentioned about faith without works is dead. That's literally one of the scriptures that I wanted to even talk about. But there was another scripture that actually caught my eye. And that was Romans 12 or something like, it says, the measure of faith has he given to us. I'm trying to find, I don't want to paraphrase now. let me be sure I am saying this very well. Okay, yes. So it's Romans 12 verse 3. So Romans 12 verse 3 says something like, it says, I want to read from, okay, let me read from a version that I know very well. Okay, yeah. Should I read ESV? Let me just go to ESV. So ESV says that, that's Easy Standard Version. It says that, for by the grace given to me, I say to everyone among you not to think of himself more highly than he ought to think. Now, that part, because that's why I'm trying to conversate, I have this conversation and, you know, talking about intelligence. Do you understand? Like, I'm trying to make it be that, okay, maybe if I land, you understand where I'm going to, but I want it to be that, are we separating, you know, because it says here, for by the grace given to me, I say to everyone among you not to think of himself more highly than he ought to think. This is Apostle Paul writing, though. He says, but to think with sober judgment. Now, that sober judgment, now, you will see somebody now that has so much faith in God. But because the next verse now says, with sober judgment, each according to the measure of faith that God has assigned. That's another question now. Measure of faith. Meaning that somebody, Victor A, Victor B, is there a particular measure of faith this person has that this person doesn't have? And is that another factor to that person's intelligence? I don't know if you get what I'm saying.
1: Yeah.
0: Like, I'm saying that if somebody knows too much, you know, if somebody knows too much, ask too many questions, does that have an adverse effect on that person's faith? What do you think?
1: I don't think not necessarily. I don't think it would have an effect on your faith when you know too much. When it becomes a problem is when pride comes in.
0: Okay.
1: When you know that you know too much and you become proud. Having faith basically is, you know that no matter what happens, God has my back. Whatever situation I'm in, you're proud that you have God as your father. That is a different, like being proud that you have God as a backing is a different situation from being proud based on your own abilities or your own gifts. And then the gifts that God has given you, you do not appreciate him for it. And then you take full appreciation over it. And then you now become proud. That's when it now becomes an issue.
0: So you are talking about humility now.
1: Yes.
0: In this condition. Now, exactly. Okay. I think we are already settling the foundation. So last question before we go on our break. Sorry, just in case you're joining in and maybe you connected on MixLR. If you want to drop any questions in the comments, please. I'm monitoring. So if you have any questions, maybe any additions, maybe you just want to say something, you can just drop it in the comments very, very quickly. So Victor, just on the last note before we go on our break, I want you to speak to us, you know, on, you know, I know we know ourselves very, very, very well, you know, off camera, we talk a lot, we have a lot of conversations, you know, but I want you to speak to us about how overcome what I like to call, you know, that, I don't say barrier because there's no barrier that can hold us down, but how you overcome systems that seem to not work, you know. I mean, look at you now in terms of, I know you're not where you want to be, quote unquote. there's still, you know, where God is taking you to, and I know. Do you understand? Well, talk to us about how you know, where was your head at, you know, at maybe when you were in Nigeria, you were, you know, thinking, you know, how did you, how was your faith? I think I'm already asking the question, but you already know what I'm talking about.
1: Yeah, I do.
0: Yeah, it's compared to now, where you are now, yeah.
1: Yeah, so this particular story is one that is really dear to me, and I'd always had plans of like sharing it to a wider audience, and thankfully we get to hear it here first on Face Impact Radio. So leaving uni, I always wanted to go into tech.
0: Okay.
1: I was studying physics in the University of Lagos, and I just knew that I wanted more. And I wanted to be able to change the narrative of the African child. Because always used to, when I was younger, if you go on Google and you search for Africa, you would see a child with a fly on his head and he looked so tattered and everything.
0: That's not how I grew up.
1: That's not how my neighborhood was. That's not how I was brought up. That's not how I grew up. That's not the reality of the African child. That's not the total reality. I'm not saying there are no people that have that situation, but I'm saying in general, that's not the reality. That's not the end product of an African child. So I decided to do more for myself, and I decided to go to a tech school after UNILAG. Sacrificed 2 years of my life doing that. You know, some people would say, why don't you just go do your youth service, get a job, and then you can go do it as in whatever you want. But I wanted to fully understand what I wanted. So I went to a tech school for 2 years. From there, I met a few guys, and we started up something together. That is a way of like changing the narrative of how the African child and starting up a company. And it got to a point where I wanted more. And I had to leave the country to actually like expand my width to be able to achieve this. And I was pushing to travel. And we all know how hard it is to, like, to an extent, how hard it is to leave the country. And
0: yeah, so
1: 3 years.
0: I know tried.
1: You know the story. For 3 years, I was almost giving up. Yeah. This year would have been the last opportunity to actually get that certificate. If I had missed it this year, I wouldn't have been able to do it. And even this year, it looked like it was not going to happen. But I just had faith in God that I knew that this was going to come through. This was going to happen. Yeah, I was teaching. Yeah. I was pushing. I tried anything. Spoke to a lot of people. Pushing for it to happen. And one morning, I just decided to stand up and leave the house. Where I was going, I didn't know. I just wanted to leave the house just to clear my head. And I left the house. And I know it might sound cliche, but I left the house and I was just speaking in tongues, and I was on the bus, and I got it from someone and said, oh, have you sorted out your visa? Have you done this? And I'm like, no, I haven't. That day was workers' retreat in January.
0: I recall.
1: And then the person just says, come down from whatever bus you are in, go to the visa office in Ikeja, in Lagos. Like, go to the visa. Like, you know, first of all, you are like,
0: go there. How is it happening?
1: I have the money to do this. Like, why you? And then I went there. The person told me, tell them you want to do a priority. Got there, said it. They took me inside. They had closed, mind you. The visa office closed. You know, when God wants to have his way,
0: so nobody can stop.
1: He surprises you. I got in. They took me upstairs. Priority. The person said, take a picture of the account. Took a picture. Right where I was there, the fees, it was covered. I had my biometrics. Everything was so fast. They took me to a VIP lounge. They served me like I was done within an hour. Something that I've been looking for 3 years was
0: Jesus
1: done in 1 hour.
0: Wow. What hour. God cannot do does not exist. So.
1: I was thinking of skipping workers' retreat that day and just heading back home, you know. And in 1 hour, everything was sorted. I got to workers' retreat. I know you can remember how I was that day.
0: I remember my face was literally shining.
1: So this is like a great example of just holding on to God's word for you, because I know that when I embarked on that journey, on that purpose of actually expanding my weight and coming out of Nigeria to come here and actually make a name for myself or do something
0: for yourself,
1: to make a difference about how Africa is portrayed, That particular 1 hour was a testament of God's genuine fatherliness, I would say, and how his time is not your time. You know, wow. Like 3 years, I was in my mind, it was like, ah,
0: you go in area, like, why is everything always going bad? Exactly. I remember very well, bro. I remember very well.
1: And just 1 hour. And the person is not somebody that I would say I am really close to. I mean, I know this person, like, and we used to, when we see, we just greet, I just tease, and that's it. There was never a conversation of
0: texting
1: or calling.
0: Yeah.
1: There was no conversation like that. But the person just, like, when I even, like, got here, the person as well, the person traveled and came here, and I went to see the person when the person got here. And the person was like, she just felt in her spirit that this guy needed to be sorted, and this thing needed to be sorted immediately.
0: Wow, that's an amazing one.
1: And that is how it was just sorted. So, like, holding on to God's word for you, like, having faith, and I would say, it's not like I sat down and just said, because God has said that he will do this for you, or because you want this, it would come to pass, so just relax. No, I was basically, so why I always tell people that preparation for an opportunity puts you in a position where when that opportunity comes, you can actually grab it. Because when it comes, you're not prepared. Imagine when I was leaving the house that day, all the documents I held and I was praying, I was not holding those documents. I would have lost that opportunity. Or if I had not had those documents beforehand, like just sitting down and saying, God,
0: God help, God do this, I think Big Daddy will always say that you can't wait for it to fall on your lap like a bag of cherries, you
1: thank
0: know.
1: You.
0: That's Bishop Michael who say that,
1: basically, there are other stories of how faith has helped me even here in the UK in the space of 6 months and everything I've been able to achieve. But
0: we'll invite you next week.
1: That's another story entirely, and it's been amazing. It's really been amazing. God has been really faithful.
0: Victor, thank you. In fact, you've inspired me a lot. And I know that the listeners also, they are, in fact, it's one thing to see it happen, but another, hearing how it is happening, your mouth will just be open. Okay, so people of God, we'll be going on a very quick break, just a very short one. Then when we are back, we're going to go into the wit segment of the show. Victor is about to find out what the wit segment is all about.

0: Welcome to the Wisdom and Witch Show live on Grace Impact Radio. I remain your host, the one and only Vibe, and I have been having a very lovely conversation with my brother, my friend, Uwadi. In it. Let's go, Uwadi, in it. Okay, yeah, so like I said, we're going to go into the wit segment of the show right about now. So the wit segment is what I like to call the, you know, we've been having a very deep conversation. It makes me make I even cry at some point, but yeah. So I'm going to ask a question to my brother, Victor, and it's a scenario, and I want you to tell us what you would do in this scenario. I think I even saw, in fact, I'm more particular about this one. So now, say you just got a job now, where you are at. You just got a job. And then they said that, I think you will have seen the video. I want to hear your own POV. They said you should lead the opening prayer. But then it was at that moment, let's say it was not at that moment where, oh man, you vex for everybody. In fact, you know, they even pull anybody talk. Opening prayer is like, what is this people? So you refuse. You don't go do one. And then you now get a mail saying, hello, sir, you have been released. Ha, Jesus. Tell me, what would be, what's going to be your reaction? I want to know. Talk to me.
1: This is very tricky. So when you work for an organization, I'm sure in your contract it stated that there are obligations that you have as a staff.
0: Of course.
1: Working for an organization and they ask you to lead an opening prayer, I'm sure it's not something that just started overnight. It must be something that is done regularly, or before that is being brought into the organization, there must have been a conversation and an announcement to let everyone know that, okay, this is how this is going
0: what
1: to work.
0: What if you don't hear the announcement? What if you went to the toilet that time where they do the announcement, you did not hear it?
1: They just say the announcement that there's going to be an opening prayer.
0: No, like, say, okay, yes. Say you don't know that the office was, quote and unquote, a religious office, quote and unquote. They literally just pounced on you saying, Alpha. Just answer it like 1 minute, because we go soon come up from here.
1: So, honestly, I would ask myself whether my response was appropriate, first of all, by not saying,
0: yeah.
1: Yeah, and then I will send the message to my HR and ask for a conversation to better understand the decision.
0: But they don't sack you already now. They don't already. HR got a feel.
1: You can still send an email to understand.
0: Oh, properly. Okay. To understand why they come at you. Wow. Oh,
1: it's a corporate world. Everything must be done properly.
0: Yeah, no, they were all about corporate world. You know, I think the reason why I asked that question and I wanted your point of view on it was that, you know, sometimes many people usually, I think I've heard the word before, over spiritualized things. I don't think you being hired is for you to come and lead opening prayer, quote unquote. You know, I think you were brought there to carry out a task. And then if you are not feeling also good of leading opening prayer, I feel like it would even be a bad thing if you were not feeling so good and they forced you and you went to go and lead a very bad opening prayer. That's even a war, you know, that's even a, so because I look at it and I ask myself the question of faith and thinking, I'll be how people, you know, put it on one end and another end. Yeah. Okay. So Victor, we are already, it has been a lovely conversation. I can't lie. My producer, I don't even message in the chat. So just give us maybe sentence of encouragement, parting words, you know, as we close.
1: It's something that a wise man told me some years back, and I've held it. It is, you are not a product of your situation, but a product of consistent choices.
0: And I know that wise man very well.
1: Yes, no matter what your situation might be, you might think that, oh, this would not allow you to achieve what you want. No, make the choice to chase what you want. And trust me, as long as you have God with you, you can achieve
0: everything.
1: What you
0: works
1: want.
0: Together. Child.
1: Yeah.
0: In fact, if they allow me, we go reach. They don't know, say our own call now, like 1 hour, but no problem. They don't give us. Okay, guys, thank you so much, Victor. I want to personally appreciate you for joining us on the Wisdom and Witch show today. It's been a pleasure talking to you. Thank you so much, Victor. So, people of God, there you have it. It has been a very lovely episode today, first day of the month of July. Join us this month. We're going to be having a conversation about faith and intelligence. Who knows? Maybe next week we'll have another guest. Who knows? But please, as I close, please, I want to just say this. You know, faith and thinking, they are not enemies. You know, they are not enemies. You know, you are supposed to continue to embrace it and work with it and experience growth as you do so. So keep asking, keep learning, keep growing, keep driving, and keep shining. Take care, everybody. I will see you same time, same place next week. Goodbye.
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Togo, Togo. Oh, yeah, sorrow.

Thank you, Lord Jesus. Help me. 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Bless the name of God. Join me. Join me. Celebrate Jesus. Join me. Celebrate Jesus. As you are doing that, God is changing your story too. Come on, give him praise. Give him worship. Thank you, Lord Jesus. Thank you, Lord Jesus. You want to open me up? I hear it from

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7: 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My name is Cool Sound, and I'm so honored hosting you for today's show. How are you guys doing? The weather is really cold out here. I don't know how you feel over there where you are. Well, I'm sure you're having a great time. Welcome to the month of July. Happy new month to all of you out there, all the listeners of Grace Impact Radio. Happy new month to you. So we have a lot on our plates. Today we're talking about so much, particularly these recent incident going on in South Africa. So much happening, and we have so much for you, so you cannot afford to miss it. You know the drill. Go tell your friends, go tell your neighbors, and of course go tell your closed door enemies that Cool Sound is in the building. The show is about to start, and let someone know, because we don't have any gist that is dull. No dull moments in Gospel Vibes. All right, so tell your friends, we'll be right back. Let's go listen to this amazing song. This is a choir piece titled All Powerful by Joyous Celebrations. Stay right there. We'll be right back.
8: 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My name is Chi. 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
8: All right, welcome back. Such an amazing song there titled All Powerful by Joyous Celebration. Okay, let's go straight to wishing amazing personalities a happy birthday today. If today happens to be your birthday, also let me know so I can wish you a happy, happy birthday shout out. And if I don't get to do that today, then we'll do it next week, Wednesday. So first on the list today, I want to say a happy birthday to an amazing friend of mine, Mrs. Grace Nkere. Happy birthday in arrears to you. God bless you for all that you do. The Lord will prosper the works of your hands in Jesus' name. Amen. Still on the birthday celebration, I want to say happy birthday to Mirabel, aka Mimi's Beauty. You're looking for someone to glam you up, someone to make you look good, makeup, like make your wife up, make you up for your photo shoots, for anything you want to do. This is your show blog, Mimi's Beauty. Happy birthday to you, Nareas Mimi. God bless you. I pray that your work will take you global in Jesus' name. Amen. Still on the birthday celebrations, I want to celebrate an amazing personality. His name is no other than Mr. David, the former games and sports coordinator of the Apapa Club. Happy birthday to you, brother. God bless you. Go pray that you will be in good health. You will flourish in all that you do in Jesus' name. Amen. Happy birthday to also Honorable Engineer Abusu from our Papa Club. Happy birthday to you, sir. God bless you. Wherever you're listening from, the Lord will prosper you. More long life, good health. In Jesus' name, amen. Still on the birthday celebrations, I want to wrap up with this amazing friend of mine, a producer, a music director, a music producer, a pianist. Ladies and gentlemen, I want to say happy birthday to Derek Wonders. Yes, happy birthday to you, bro. The Lord will supply all your needs according to his riches and glory. In Jesus' name, amen. By the way, he'll be releasing his latest single, his first single track, tomorrow, 3rd of July, titled Cover Me, featuring one of Idol's winner, and that's no other than Kingdom. So anticipate the song coming up tomorrow evening to be released, so you get to receive this info firsthand because you're listening to Gospel Vibes right here on Grace Impact Radio. So that will be all for the birthday celebrations. If I have not called your name, happy birthday to you in arrears. Today's your birthday. Happy birthday to you today. Tomorrow's your birthday. Happy birthday to you in advance. Okay, so but still drop your name. I'll get to do that next week if I don't call your name today. All right, people, let's take a short break and then we'll go straight to what we have for today. Stay right there, we will be right back.
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8: Okay, so let's start today's gist with Frank Edwards. Yes, let's talk about Frank Edwards. He sends a message to every music minister out there. So listen, if you are a music minister, this question is for you from Frank Edwards, Minister Frank Edwards. He said, when God comes to your heart to stream worship, what will he find? Well, This may not be for just all the music ministers. It's also including everyone is inclusive, all right? So, question from Frank Edwards to you listeners out there. When God comes to your heart to stream worship, what will he find? Some would already think, well, will he find anger? Will he find envy? Will he find, well, let me not call some things. Well, what will he find when he comes to your heart to stream worship? Remember, he does not use the streaming platforms. He's not waiting for your release date. He can just tune in anytime he wants. So, your heart is God's streaming platform. What is in your heart? If I were you, I will keep it clean. So when God comes to stream, he'll stream something good. Well, looking at it from another angle, if they just God just make it open people's hearts today, oh boy. They get some kind of things everybody do. They're just like, this guy that Christian, so so maybe God can stream that kind of person in your heart now. Oh boy. Well, this is for everyone out there, including me. Just keep your heart clean. Do things that will just make you free. You know, you shouldn't envy people. You shouldn't be jealous. You shouldn't talk bad against others. You shouldn't gossip. Just be yourself and live right, you know. To add to it, don't be xenophobic. We'll be coming to that later on the show. Xenophobia from South Africa, so much is going on. We'll be talking about that one, and that's where I'll close my show. But let's talk about some few other gist before we tidy up with the South African incident. Okay, so that's from Frank Edwards. Keep your heart clean in case God wants to stream on your heart, because your heart is your streaming platform. Keep it clean so God can stream good songs, God can stream good things right from your heart. Thank you, Mr. Frank. Let's go straight to the next one. This is from Neon Adijo. Before I talk about this post, a pastor came out to talk about virgin dimensions. Talking about virgin dimensions, talking about spirituality, there's a level you get to in this Christianity to take you to that virgin dimension. That means if you're a virgin, there's a dimension of spirituality you are. Actually, for those of us, for those people out there who really are not grounded in the word, some of these things can just turn you, as in confuse your brain. Which one be virgin dimension? So the prophet or pastor just came to talk about virgin dimensions and the level of spirituality. So here's what Neon Adejo said in that regard, talking about virgin dimension. He said, which one is virgin? In case you don't know Neon Adejo, he's the crooner behind the song Easy Booby. See how far you brought me. So he's the writer of that song, the composer. So, and that's Neon Adejo responding to the virgin dimensions spoken by a pastor on social media. Okay, so from Neon, he said, which one is virgin dimensions again? In the bid to sound deep, many people end up drifting into heresy. There is no scriptural basis for this. God's greatest mystery was Christ, and that mystery has already been revealed. Jesus is not hidden away in some deep realm or virgin dimension. He lives in the believer. Recently, another minister stood before God's people and said, there is a gradient in holiness. So I can actually be holier than you. Holy, holy, holy. Everybody got righteous by accepting Jesus. You are not holier than anybody. Even Jesus, we come, gave us his righteousness, gave us everything that he has. It's not because we merit it, just for accepting him into our life. We are transformed. We are Christ-like. So, you have Christ in us. There is nothing like this one saying holy pass the other one. Well, this is Neon Adejo talking. He said, I just shook my head. There is a gradient in holiness, so I can be actually holier than you. No. He said, what's even more concerning is how believers who are unwilling to study the scripture will passionately defend these teachings. No matter how much we try, there will always be gullible people amongst us. Please, again and again, study the word for yourself. Stop attending gatherings where holiness is measured by works, where our scriptural dimensions are constantly being invented, and where men are exalted beyond their place. The believer's standard is Christ, revealed in the scriptures, not the latest scriptural catchphrase. Virgin dimension. I don't know why it's just made me, what else got this virgin dimension like this, man? It just made me laugh, like. Alright, so that's it about the I would like to call it VD, you know, virgin dimension, VD. VDM. Alright, so that's it about virgin dimension from the Neon Adagio. His own view on that virgin dimension thing. For me, if you want to know my perspective, I really don't buy all these kind of catchphrase virgin dimension. There's a level of virginity, there's a level of, if you keep your virginity, there's a level of spirituality you get, or holiness with God and all that, my dear. All these things, a person who knows Sabi scripture, only they read Bible, now go just fall for all these things. Okay, that's it for Neon Adagio. Now let's talk about Minister GUC. He's one of the signees of Easy Concept label. And so far we know about Easy Concept. He's been having some controversies with the former signees, which is Judy Kay and Mercy Chinwo, had the fact they had serious issues that took them to courts and all that. Thank God it's been resolved. So, but GUC came out recently on social media to talk. The CEO, Easy T himself, came out to talk about one of his signees, and that's GUC. Saying that, not again, money has a way of changing such men. He said GUC is one of the highest earning gospel artists in the gospel industry, but he has not changed since I met him. He has never disobeyed any instruction I have given to him. Dr. Easy T, the CEO of Easy Concepts, the head of a massive Christian record label, shared these deep thoughts about GUC. He also talked about how hard it is for people to stay the same when they become rich and famous. So according to him, money has a way of changing people, especially when they have when they can buy expensive things or shop with even looking at their bank account balance. Shop without even looking at their account balance. But despite making a lot of money in the gospel music industry, Minister GUC hasn't changed at all since they first met 7 years ago. He said to show how humble GUC is, see, Easy Concept said some few examples. He said for the past 5 years, Minister GUC has always showed up 30 minutes early to every single meeting, sitting quietly with his team. I'll pause here first, talking about appointments and going early for appointments. I don't know what, if there is any law that says if you come early in an appointment or in an event, anything will happen to you, or your voice could disappear. Because lately some music ministers, they intentionally come late. Like, you invite them for an event, a music concert, and let's say you've given them a time. Time starts 5 p.m. and the program will run from 5 p.m. to, let's say, about 8 p.m. and you schedule them for 6. Okay, so you're coming up by 6. This program starts at 5. You're coming up at 6. And you will not believe this minister will just decide to come around, let's say, I'll put that 7:50 something, like almost 8 o'clock to the end of the program. They will just come in late and expect you to feature them because they are maybe A-list artists. Or for me, once you start doing that, I don't really take you serious. So he's talking about GUC, Dr. Easy T, talking about the GUC meeting up in an appointment early on time, 30 minutes early. This is a good one. It's a plus for GST. If well, what is he saying is true. So is a plus for GUC. You say he also doesn't argue or ask why whenever he's given an instruction. He just listens and respects the leadership, which is really rare for a big star. On top of being professional, Minister GUC really practices what he preaches. You say if someone offends GUC, say he will immediately go over and greet the person right there and then. He doesn't just read about love and forgiveness from the Bible, but he actually shows it even when he is hurt. So I'll stop here. We cannot go read too much. The post is actually long, but it's beautiful to hear this about GUC, and kudos to him and kudos to Dr. Easy T for also coming out to talk about his personality. So, well, of course, you know, Easy no go talk the pathway, you know talk your own pathway in the plea. Sometimes these producers or this label CEOs can be they can be at your neck, or seriously, like bone in your throat. Make sure you get what you want to get, what they want to get from you. But all the same, it's a good testimony from Dr. Easy T, talking about GUC. Okay, that will be all for the first gist. Let's take another music break and then we'll come back to wrap up with the South Africa incident, the xenophobic attacks going on in South Africa right now. They don't come off for World Cup. The anger don't increase. So guys, stay right there, we'll be right back. Let's go straight to our playlist and listen to Men of the South. Let's go to South South today and listen to Men of the South by the chorus leader himself, Timmy Dakolo. Stay right there, we will be right back.
9: 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Leave it there. It will bless you. 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
6: Hello and welcome back to the show. Amazing song there. Men of the South by the chorus leader Timi Dakolo. And he just released the song recently, and I think I'll be bringing that one next week to us, talking about hardship and all that. Timi Dakolo is one of my favorites. One of my favorite artists in Nigeria. Such an amazing singer. Okay, so let's go straight to the incidents, recent happenings in South Africa, the xenophobic attack, how they've been able to chase out African, other African residents or foreigners in their country, saying that they took their jobs, took their women, took every country. So recently, one of the entertainment bodies came out and it was saying most of the South African gigs they have internationally has been cancelled, and saying that this move or these xenophobic attacks is not really from the real South Africans. You know, say they are being inspired or they are being motivated by politicians and it's a political thing. They're blah blah blah. But I bring us a news from the internet. In fact, from the artist page, gospel artist in South Africa by name Ntokozo Ngongoma. Okay, it's not Ntokozo Mambo that we know, that's a regular female gospel artist in South Africa. So but this one is a male singer, male gospel artist, Ntokozo Ngongoma, who was recently nominated. In fact, he was given an award in Nigeria. He was given an award by Clima Africa, being held in Lagos, Nigeria, and was invited. So unfortunately, when this incident started, he is in support of the, they call it March and March, which they gave an ultimatum for all Africans who are, let's say, illegal migrants. So but this time around, nobody by illegal anymore. In fact, I'm going to be playing the video of Nigerians who has been transported back to Nigeria all the way from South Africa, and they share their experience. You need to hear what some of them said, so which I'll be just sharing with us briefly, so won't spend too much time on that. So but meanwhile, the his invitation was cancelled. And he posted something in that regard. He said, "I was removed from these Nigerian awards happening later this year in Lagos because of the post I made about supporting March and March. I literally asked them to remove me because I realized we are not in sync with the truth and the reality of what's actually happening. And they are so committed to misunderstanding us. No one in this world is wealthy or strong enough to control my belief and what I stand for. Aluta Kontunwa." This is from a gospel artist in Ntokozo. Hey. He also shared his post. He said, "I've received few calls from few leaders and friends in the Christian community discouraging my support for the March and March because I might lose gigs and lose support. Well, let me make this clear. I rather lose all of that than living a lie just because I fear hunger." My question is, which lie do you live? Like, say people collect job for your hand and be waiting. Well, if you look at the comment sections, you will just know that these people will have the reasons for doing this is just so unreasonable. Like, how would you say people took your job? They came from their place, they came to collect our job, collect our, those things are not really nice. So many comments on this, but I wouldn't want to bore us with the comments. So let's go straight to the interview. They had some Nigerians who came back from South Africa. Let's hear their experience and what they said concerning their experience in South Africa.
7: I lost money, I lost property, I lost my wife, I lost my son over there. I swear to God, South Africa is not a country.
8: It's not a country.
7: I swear.
9: My name is Mother Abuchuku John, okay, from Anambra State, Epsigo local government.
10: Where were you based in South Africa?
9: I based in Johannesburg, Joburg South, 2014.
10: So, Sandwich, are you happy to be back in Nigeria?
9: Yeah, I'm very happy because a lot have been going there. I'm very, very happy to come back with my life. Because a lot of people that will go through this process, some of them couldn't make it. Some passed away yesterday. Two were killed yesterday. And one was killed in Pretoria, one was killed in Jimiste. Because of all this Abraham. Yeah, so I'm really happy to come back with my life.
10: Sorry, how long have you been?
9: I've been in South Africa for over 7 years. Since 2019, February 25.
10: Okay, do you have the necessary papers, documents?
9: Yeah, my passport is valid. The ashram, I have ashram bed. Before we travel, we have to cancel the ashram by Home Affairs before they can process your TC.
10: Now, when you were in South Africa during this whole saga, were you under any kind of threat and what?
9: A lot of threats. Even where I'm staying, you can't sleep with two eyes closed. You can't walk by the street. When you're walking by the street, you have to be looking at your back in case. And those police people, I use that thing like to make it, like they open a business for them. Because even when they show you, even when you show them your document, they still want money from you. So I would say there is a lot of threats. And government are not doing anything. Their government are not doing anything about it. Some people will walk through this process. One of us passed away yesterday because of this process. They was hitting the guy with their stick and the guy passed away yesterday night. And also in on Nigerian embassy, one guy was also robbed here and they couldn't do anything. And policemen were packing there, they couldn't do anything for that. So I'm very happy to come back with my life.
11: Right now, I feel relieved that I'm back home because actually I've spent about 14 years in South Africa without being in Nigeria for so long. So I've spent about 14 years in South Africa. So right now.
6: So I said, I don't want to bore us with these videos. You can go on

it, but then they still live in fear. So what do you want to say? You want to tell me that this thing, you know, so it's very contradictory, you know, hearing some of them saying that no, this is like this noise instigated by real South Africans and all that politicians, is a political move. But at the end of the day, you can hear for yourselves that this is real. Well, I want to advise everyone out there, please be careful. You're outside the country, you're listening to me right now, just be careful, watch your backs. And if there is need to come back home, please come back home. We know home is home. Let me just leave home like that. All right, guys, thank you so much for joining us on the Gospel Vibe Show.

0: show. It's been an amazing time right here. Thank you so much on the Mix Our Hour channel. Thank you on the WhatsApp. Thank you on the web. Thank you so much for joining us. I look forward to seeing you next week, Wednesday, same time, 3 p.m., same station, Grace Empire Radio. And until then, I remain your host, Cool Sound Emmanuel Abaye. You can go follow me on all social media platforms, Abaye Emmanuel, on Facebook, on TikTok, cool.sound75, on Instagram, Abaye_Emmanuel. On YouTube, Abaye Emmanuel. And also follow us on all social media platforms, Grace Impact Radio, on Instagram, Facebook, YouTube, and on X. God bless you and do have a nice day.
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3: Yes, so my country people, welcome back to another edition of Sports Rendezvous with your own girl, Apia Orebofo, inside Grace Impact Radio Station. Glory be to God in the highest. Every one of us, we don't see the seventh month happening to everybody within where my voice already under the ocean of my voice. Let me quick kick off with the things that we will gather to talk about for inside football matter today. The Nigeria Premier League football season 2026-2027 will kick off for inside the month of August 28th and it will run through 28th of May 2027. And of course, last time the CC, the winning prize, they increased to 1 billion naira. So next month will be August 9th. League will start at the late hour of August 28th and it will last 1 year to 28th of May 2027. Well, as the windows of heaven be open, the power of God be for this transfer matter. And like this now, every club just do shifting cultivation. Players just move from one club to another. And of course, club they try to strengthen their own armies then. So they go feed in this 1 billion naira where they don't top up for the Premier League matter. Well, to start with Jonathan Mariga, this guy now will be the highest goal scorer for inside last season, 2025-2026, Nigeria Premier League football side, for where he played for Wiki Torres. And of course, last season, Wiki Torres them, they actually go relegation. Now he'll be top, in fact, my top signing, my this guy be, and as it be my in the earth. Many clubs them, just the rush, the follow him. Because of in stats and in goals that they speak for them. Seriously speaking, at this point, Rivers United don't talk say they don't pay money 5 million naira monthly for them if you go pay for them and 4 million naira sign off fee. And then why by YFC come with 1 million naira as a monthly salary finish. Then we get shooting stars come with 700,000 naira as a monthly salary, then 50,000 match bonus per match per game, 50,000 bonus, and then 2 million sign-on fee. Now this offers the number on top of the table for Jonathan Mata. At this point, if you ask me, if you use him high, of course they say Rivers United get the best offer for him, but then for me I feel say he has follow the leading of the Lord to know where best for him to play it. Yes, so Yusuf Fatami, yes, then join Niger Tornadoes from Doma United. He actually play key role for Doma United to return to the Nigeria Premier Football League from the NFF, from the lower league. He actually play key role for a club. But at this point, when they reach the T junction, he don't leave them to join Niger Tornadoes and to earn 400,000 naira as in salary. So congratulations to Yusuf Fatami. Yes, so Clinton Andy Zike of Barisa United, self don't join Rivers United, and in good end 600,000 monthly as part of in deal. Abdulaziz now don't deal in a part of the highest paid player for inside this NPFL as in good play. Don't join the Rivers United, and of course for the price of 800,000 naira salary, 3 million sign off fee, and 80,000 bonus per match. And this he also signed 3 years contract with them. Congratulations as the midfielder don't join Rivers United. Well, Mustafa Jobril, they return to Rangers B, as Rangers B they don't promote to the Nigeria Premier Football League. Yes, Mustafa Jibril, now one of their players before, but as they don't come back, himself don't join them. And now one of the most experienced player, they will pay him 700,000 naira per month as him don't come back to join them. Congratulations to Mustapha Jibril. Well, so far so good. Rangers, they don't sign Kabiru Mohammed as the left back from Kwara United. They don't sign Samson Marvelous midfielder for 2 years contract, and also they don't sign Mustapha Jibril, the nickname Kibo, from Kano Pillars on 2 years contract. Okay, Benben Insurance, they may be out of this whole team. Benben Insurance actually signed 2 players from Niger Tornado. They just won't finish this week with them. 2 players from Niger Tornado. 9 they actually signed. They signed Tadu Shimagande and Joshua Godtime. 9 they signed from inside the Niger Tornado. Erinba FC actually don't have points, but Zaf Kalu as their media officer. Well, he don't actually be their sport journalist for a very long time, and now they don't permit him to be their media official. So now he will manage everything about media concerning the Erinba FC. Congratulations to Bete Zaf Kalu as he don't become the media person officer for Erinba FC. Enugu Rangers. Enugu Rangers manager will be Barrister Amrobi. He actually don't say he will stay. Yes, he will be coming for the club. He will stay with all the things that we don't do. Don't make name, don't carry cup, and everything that we don't do for the club. He know they actually come out in the stay waiting people. And I sure say this one are good news where the club team players don't go actually want at this point in time. Well, we do rush go market, and when we come back from market, we'll talk about transfer news for the European side. And of course, make no forget, say today is actually new month. Once again, happy new month to everybody who do under the ocean of my voice. Make we rush go market, we'll do one or two things.

0: Yes, so welcome back again. You know, with your own girl Appiah Orobofo inside Great Impact Radio Station. With the sharing now, my sports brain, bravo. And if you just join us, no lily, no forget to say it is never too late to accept Jesus as the Lord and personal savior. We don't talk about the Nigeria Premier League when it goes start off for 2026-2027 football season. That is August 28th and it will run to May 28, 2027. And of course, we don't talk about transfer just them for inside the Nigeria Premier Football League. And now we will start to talk about the transfer just for inside Europe side. And of course, we don't also sympathize and join, pray, say God go day with the people them. We don't lose their family, their properties, the house for inside the Venezuela earthquake we actually happen. Now we'll talk about transfer gist from inside the Europe side. Congratulations to Enzo Maresca as in then they confirmed as the Manchester City coach after the Pep Guardiola leave the club. Yes, Enzo Maresca don't take in place. We cannot lie, he made a part for Lord Jesus. That's a greater work we that do. Yes, as intruder, in tell us the things we don't do. We go do great things. We go do greater works from things that we don't do. At this point, I'm not sure see that part go work on top Enzo Maresca head because the kind of shoe where Pep Guardiola actually live for inside Man City, when come out from 10 years with more than 10, close to 20 something or 20 and cups them, victories and smiles and laughter and pains them, where he actually give this Man City club and the fans them. At this point, Enzo Maresca, my own advice for him to say, make him just feel himself, focus on himself, make him not try to feel him, feeling the shoe of Pep Guardiola. And because if you try to do that, we actually bring quick issue and then just supposing or comparison between the Pep time and a human time, making him be under pressure, making him pressurize himself, because when Pep Guardiola come Man City, he actually no pressurize himself, he take one step at a time. And of course, Enzo Maresca may be new person for inside Man City, in then the Man City before under Pep Guardiola and all that. So at this point, once again, congratulations to Enzo Maresca for a new journey for inside Man City. Of course, we know how the whole team end with Chelsea at the beginning of this year, 2026, January 1st, I will take end with Chelsea. The waiting plan, the waiting vision now you actually get from Chelsea. But then, this is now time for him to write new story, new things about himself. Once again, congratulations to Enzo Maresca. Okay, Matthias Ferdinand to Tottenham, Dundee for 85 million naira. So far so good. Tottenham don't be signed players. Well, it is very necessary because last season they almost go relegation team, if not for their new coach we come, if not for Roberto De Zerbi, we actually come ginger the players, then give them hope, see this mountain of Zerubbabel way before them will be relegation, they feel overcome. And indeed, of course, Jesus talk and say, if your faith be as little as mountain seed, if you tell this mountain, move from this place to the other place. And indeed, when these are become, he actually speak to the mountain of relegation and Tottenham pass the stage and they stay for English Premier League. So far, so good. Tottenham done the same player left and right. If you go online, you go down, they see things like, here we go, here we go, here we go. And now they don't sign Matthias Ferdinand to join their team. Congratulations to Matthias Ferdinand for the agreement of £85 million will they go pay for. Manchester United don't talk, see. You know the sir Amadiallo Apo, you know the for sir, because club they don't be high and they don't put their high on top of matter, they cause destruction here and there. Now then to say Manchester United say we say nobody, we know they say Amadiallo at this point. At this point, just make me remember this song where say we they say this Jesus that I know is enough for me. This Amadiallo they get is enough for them. They know they say give any. But okay, the Morocco superstar will then shine for inside this World Cup 2025 and 2026 World Cup will be shining for inside Morocco, Canada, and Mexico. He actually done the for now one of the player will say clubs them then they sort from. And at this point, Man City they don't they take the lead. In fact, Man City now then they lead the way so far concerning this IU case, and they've been interested. And they don't start to talk with the club, Lily,
1: We don't talk with Lily price for the price between 75 million pounds or to 80 million pounds and plus some other things. Then Manchester City, we don't put their head on top. Are you and Wadi Mata? Why other club then they still be for ahead? Well, still on this transfer matter. Chelsea former coach, maybe they call Liam Rosenro. Yes, and they like call him the relation in car coach because it's the right. Well, Liam Rosenro don't actually join the Ligue 1 side as Paris FC. And they agreed to join the Paris FC and you know signed 2 years contract to be their coach. Well, congratulations to Liam Rosenro after the way the things and all the happenings from inside and Chelsea. Well, we don't see 3 coaches then with Chelsea actually let go and they don't get new club. Liam Rosenro don't get new club. Enzo Maresca don't get new club. Yes, don't get a own club in the coach. Well, Boko has start say, I am very comfortable for inside Arsenal club. Although other clubs then going to try to bid some kind of things and all that. See, when you deal with Jesus, I say devil go do the tempting left and right to see whether you go for. I better go. Which time Boko has go this Arsenal? No other clubs just they put eye for him. But maybe last season, Boko has go Arsenal. Yeah, we, yeah? Local entity in the comfortable for inside Arsenal when they in no care if any other club they try pull out some kind of child. Well, they can try. Of course, the devil they always try. In the try, but then we go under the protection of Jesus. I know talk to any club, my devil. What are the trying to say? They the try distract this guy. So only one season when you don't play for inside Arsenal, they don't they try put some kind of talk for inside is there. Well, good say. In that one layer person will say in the comfortable or like some players then they promise their club say they go nowhere and the club seriously they insult one of their player Enzo Fernandez even after some time they give a 3 matches suspension because in the big team they like play for Real Madrid. The more they look the less they see nothing they call and Coquella but actually go join the Real Madrid side and of course we don't see at this point I never knew say Cucurella get this kind of side of him. So far so good. So many things with Cucurella when they talk. I feel so the Chelsea fans need to just let go, forget about say Cucurella. Give them yes, they feel remember some memories and all that. But the level of betrayal from Cucurella, I think Chelsea fans need to move on. Yeah, just maybe I talk say in no actually they concerned about young players, you know, the rush go after young players. Say for him, you know, the world class experienced players. Now then they actually go for, you know, mind to pay 100 million pounds for this kind of player. You need experienced player. Of course, you know, say the Madrid don't get toughness for 2 seasons. And one of their problem, of course, na Barcelona. And Barcelona get more young boys. So just know your face and solution not to get what cast SPS players that we go and smart these young boys. Rashford moved back to Manchester United. I feel so sad for this guy. Well, at this point, they don't be ready to welcome him under the Carrick regime. And so far, so good, they still they consider if any move come from the summer market in the waiting in the move. PSG don't join the race of Yadier Mondo. Congratulations to Yadier Mondo, the Ivory Coast player. Way, God bless him. This World Cup, he shines so much. Seriously speaking, although Ivory Coast don't come out for the 132, so sad, but then Yadier Mondo received the accolades and then the attention from so many clubs. We see how Liverpool start their bidding, and now PSG don't join the race for Yadier Mondo. And of course, greed no good. Leipzig still they talk, say the same thing they tell Liverpool, they tell PSG, say the money need today higher than 100 million pounds. Maybe they offer their money, and of course, people see the ask, say, yeah, their money in what's the 100 million pounds for me. If you say music, they need to take that 100 million pounds, make them frustrate this guy. Glory days to come. Seriously speaking, I wonder how sometimes club be frustrate players when you don't reach time for the if I wonder glory time don't come. I hate how club take the frustrate them. I feel say if PSG really want this guy, will they take this guy? I would love to see Yadier Mondo play under Luis Enrique as a coach. When finally since again Barcelona keeper then finally accepted him to leave the club, and he's going to take years to move to Ajax from the Barcelona side. For me, this is a very good news, because
0: after an in and out of Barcelona for a very long time, Ingo finally accepts in the corner for the club.
1: Congratulations, Juan. We're making one goal break, and when we come back from break, we can talk about World Cup 2020.

0: give it to their pure go to the Shelley right now. 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
1: Yes, the World Cup, after the group stage, 32 countries actually qualify for round 32, and inside these 32 countries, 9 African countries may come to the round 32. Morocco, Senegal, Ghana, Cote d'Ivoire, Egypt, DR Congo, South Africa, Cape Verde, and Algeria. We are so far so good as the round 32 starts on Monday, and Cote d'Ivoire they actually fall by the roadside. Now the story of the Soa, where some fall on the sandy side, some on the rocky side, some by the wayside, and some on the good soil. Only those countries will fall for the good soil will qualify to round 32. South Africa and Cote d'Ivoire don't actually fall by the roadside. South Africa lost to one of the host nation, Canada, on 1-0 at the end of the match. While South Africa in this tournament lost twice to two of the host nation, Mexico at the beginning match and also to Canada, 1-0. Cote d'Ivoire lost to Norway 2-1. While so far so good, congratulations to Morocco. They fall on the good sand, they qualify to the round 16 after a penalty shootout against the Orange Boys of Netherland. Well, other African countries then will be yet to play, and for us to know if they go further the wayside or they go progress to round 16. England to play against the DR Congo, and that is today. Belgium to play against Senegal. Switzerland to play against, I think, Belgium and Senegal also today. Switzerland versus Algeria tomorrow. Egypt to play against Austria. Argentina to play against Cape Verde, and Colombia to play against Ghana on Friday. And well, so far so good, the Golden Boot and race still being very much alive between Messi, Mbappe, and Haaland. Mbappe actually scored 2 goals against the Sweden side yesterday match to match up the 6 goals with Messi does score for the tournament so far. While Haaland scored 1 goal against Cote d'Ivoire yesterday, as in Ian Godon be 5 at this point. While Messi is here to play against Cape Verde. Whoa, congratulations, Mbappe set new record for himself as the only player to don't score goals, even more goals, during the knockout stage for Inside World Cup as a whole. He has scored 9 goals for Inside knockout stage above players like Delima Ronaldo, who does score 8. Delima Ronaldo of Brazil score 8. We get Yomindes of Brazil 8 goals, Charles Fortania from France 7 goals, and Vava from Brazil 7 goals. Congratulations to the king of scoring goals during knockout stage for Inside World Cup. But why Messi become the first player to break the highest scoring goals for Inside World Cup and set also a new goal record, and then him also be the first player to score for 7 World Cup matches straight up? Congratulations to both Messi and Mbappe for setting record and breaking record this 2026 FIFA World Cup. Well, Haaland on the other side don't actually score 13 goals for Norway in 25 matches, and as it be, this my first World Cup appearance. Yes, last 2022 World Cup, Norway no come. This my first World Cup appearance, and they actually score 5 goals already. So far, so good. If you ask Alan, they actually enjoy in World Cup debut. Seriously speaking, he don't score 5 goals for this World Cup. So far, so good for this guy's career. He don't score 60 goals for 53 matches when he don't play for in countryside, and he don't score 357 goals, 66 assists for inside in 417 career games. Well, make we see matches then for the round 32. We don't take place and people who don't come out. Surprisingly, Paraguay actually defeat Germany for penalty shootout as they progress to round 16. We didn't say Germany go fall out by the roadside. Don't forget the Paraguay of the Soya. Netherlands actually lost to Morocco on penalty shootout. Brazil win Japan 2-1. So Japan self don't come out. Brazil progress to the next round. South Africa lose to Canada, Cote d'Ivoire lose to Norway, and Sweden lose to France. Well, today match already there on England. They actually play currently now against DR Congo. Like this one, I got leave to go join watch this match between England versus the members of DR Congo. And Belgium will play against Senegal at 9 p.m. today, and then USA will play against Bosnia and Herzegovina at the late hours of today and the early hours of tomorrow. Once again, happy new month to everyone. We follow through to be Scotland over with Apia. Honorable happy new month to every one of us, and I pray so this month will be a blissful, blessed, and grace unlimited month for us. Well, don't forget to follow me on TikTok, Instagram, and YouTube. Apia Honorable is the name. But lastly, of course, I'll leave you with this. Don't forget, Jesus is coming soon.

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Because of his great love for us, God, who is rich in mercy, made us alive with Christ even when we were dead in transgressions. It is by grace.

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Yes, so my country people, welcome back to another edition of Sports Render Vlog with your own boy Appiah Orebo for Inside Grace Impact Radio Station. Glory be to God in the highest. Every one of us will then see the seventh month. Happy New Year to everybody where they my voice already under the ocean of my voice. Now we could kick off with the things that we've got to talk about for Inside Football Matter today. The Nigeria Premier League football season 2026-2027 will kick off for Inside the month of August 28th, and it will run through 28th of May 2027. And of course, last time we see the winning prize they increased to 1 billion naira. So next month will be August 9th. This league will start at the late hour of August 28th, and it will last 1 year to 28th of May 2027. Well, as the windows of heaven be open, the power of God be for this transfer matter. And like this now, every club just do shifting cultivation. Players just move from one club to another. And of course, club they try to strengthen their own armies then, so they go feel win this 1 billion naira where they don't top up for the Premier League matter. Well, to start with Jonathan Mariga, this guy now will be the highest goal scorer for Inside last season, 2025-2026, Nigeria Premier League football side, for where he played for Wiki Torres. And of course, last season, Wiki Torres them, they actually go relegation. Now in the top, in fact, my top signing, my this guy be, and as it be my in the earth, many clubs them just the rush, the follow him. Because of in stats and in goals that they speak for them. Seriously speaking, at this point, Rivers United don't talk say, they don't bring money, 5 million naira monthly for them if you go play for them, and 4 million naira sign off fee. And then, why by YFC come with 1 million naira as a monthly salary? Finish. Then we get shooting stars come with 700,000 naira as a monthly salary, then 50,000 match bonus per match per game, 50,000 bonus, and then 2 million sign on fee. Now this offers the 9 day on top of the table for Jonathan Mata. At this point, if you ask me, if you use Uma High, of course you say Rivers United get the best offer for him, but then for me, I feel say he has followed the leading of the Lord to know where best for him to play it. Yes, so Yusuf Fatami, yes, then join Niger Tornadoes from Doma United. In actually play key role for Doma United to return to the Nigeria Premier Football League from the NFF, from the lower league. In actually play key role for a club. But at this point, when they reach the two junction, in don't leave them to join Niger Tornadoes and to earn 400,000 naira as in salary. So congratulations to Yusuf Fatami. Yes, so Clinton and Ezeke of Barisa United, self done join Rivers United, and in good end 600,000 monthly as part of in deal. Abdulaziz now done deal in a part of the highest paid player for Inside this MPFL, as in good play. He don't join the Rivers United, and of course for the price of 800,000 naira salary, 3 million sign off fee, and 80,000 bonus per match. And this now he also signed 3 years contract with them. Congratulations as the midfielder don't join Rivers United. Well, Mustafa Jobril then return to Rangers B, as Rangers B they don't promote to the Nigeria Premier Football League. Yes, Mustafa Jibril, now one of their players before, but as they don't come back, himself don't join them. And one of the most experienced player, they will pay him 700,000 naira per month as him don't come back to join them. Congratulations to
Mustapha Jibril. Well, so far so good. Rangers, they don't sign Kabiru Mohammed as a left back from Kwara United. They don't sign Samson Marvelous midfielder for 2 years contract, and also they don't sign Mustapha Jibril, nicknamed Kibo, from Kano Pillars on 2 years contract. Okay, Bendon Insurance, they may be out of this whole team. Bendon Insurance actually signed 2 players from Niger Tornado. They just won't finish this week with them. 2 players from Niger Tornado. 9 they actually signed. They signed Tadu Shimagande and Joshua Godtime. 9 they signed from inside the Niger Tornadoes. Erimba FC actually don't appoint Better Zaf Kalu as their media officer. Well, he don't actually be their sport journalist for a very long time, and now they don't promote him to be their media official. So now he will manage everything about media concerning the Erimba FC. Congratulations to Better Zaf Kalu as he don't become the media person officer for Erimba FC. Enugu Rangers. Enugu Rangers manager will be barrister Amiobi. He actually don't have to say he will stay. Yes, he made the comeback for the club. He will stay with all the things that Wayne don't do. Don't make name, don't carry cup, and everything that Wayne don't do for the club. He made they actually come out in the stay with him people. And I sure say this one are good news where the club team players don't go actually want at this point in time. Well, we do rush go market, and when we come back from market, we'll talk about transfer news for the European side. And of course, make no forget, say today are actually new month. Once again, happy new month to everybody we do under the ocean of my voice. Make we rush go market, we do one or two things.

0: Yes, welcome back again. You know, with your own girl up here, all over for inside. Great Impact Radio Station. We're waiting to share it now, my sports brand. And if you just join us, no, Lily, don't forget to say it is never too late to accept Jesus as the Lord and personal Savior. We don't talk about the Nigeria Premier League when it will start off for 2026-2027 football season. That is August 28th, and it will run to May 28, 2027, and of course we don't talk about transfer just them for inside the Nigeria Premier Football League. And now we will start to talk about the transfer just for inside Europe side, and of course we don't also sympathize and join, pray, say God go deal with the people them. We don't lose their family, their properties, the house for inside the Venezuela earthquake will actually happen. Now we'll talk about transfer gist from inside the Europe side. Congratulations to Enzo Maresca as in then they confirmed as the Manchester City coach after the Pep Guardiola leave the club. Yes, Enzo Maresca don't take in place. We cannot lie, he made a part for when Jesus not a greater work we that do. Yes, as intruder, he tell us the things we don't do. We go do great things. We go do greater works from things that we don't do. At this point, I'm not sure see that part go work on top Enzo Maresca head, because the kind of shoe where Pep Guardiola actually live for inside Man City, when come out from 10 years with more than 10, close to 20 something or 20 and cups them, victories and smiles and laughter and pains them, when he actually give this Man City club and the fans them. At this point, Enzo Maresca, my own advice for him to say, make him just feel himself, focus on himself, make him not try to feel him, feeling the shoe of Pep Guardiola. And because if you try to do that, you actually bring quick issue and then just opposing or comparison between the Pep time and a human time, making him be under pressure, making him pressurize himself, because when Pep Guardiola come Man City, he actually no pressurize himself, he take one step at a time. And of course, Enzo Maresca may be new person for inside Man City, in then the Man City before under Pep Guardiola and all that. So at this point, once again, congratulations to Enzo Maresca for a new journey for inside Man City. Of course, we know how the whole team end with Chelsea. At the beginning of this year, 2026, January 1st, I will take end with Chelsea. The great he planned, the great vision now he actually get from Chelsea. But then, this is now time for him to write new story, new things about himself. Once again, congratulations to Enzo Maresca. Okay, Matthias Ferdinand to Tottenham, done deal for 85 million naira. So far so good. Tottenham don't be signed players. Well, it is very necessary, because last season they almost go relegation team, if not for their new coach we come, if not for Roberto De Zerbi, we actually come ginger the players, then give them hope, see this mountain of Zerubbabel the way before them will be relegation, they feel overcome. And indeed, of course, Jesus talk and say, if your faith be as little as mountain seed, if you tell this mountain, move from this place to the other place. And indeed, when De Zerbi come, he actually speak to the mountain of relegation and Tottenham pass the stage and they stay for English Premier League. So far, so good. Tottenham done the sign player left and right. If you go online, you go down, they see things like, here we go, here we go, here we go. And now they don't sign Matthias Ferdinand to join their team. Congratulations to Matthias Ferdinand for the agreement of £85 million will they go pay for. Manchester United don't talk, see. Because club, they don't need hire and they don't need put their high on top of matter, they cause distraction here and there. Now then they say Manchester United say, we say nobody. We know they say Amadialo at this point. At this point, just make me remember the song where they say, we they say, this Jesus that I know is enough for me. This Amadialo they get is enough for them. They know they say, give anybody. Okay, the Morocco superstar will then shine from inside this World Cup 2025 and 2026 World Cup, where they shine from inside Morocco, Canada and Mexico. Are you actually done the for now one of the player will say clubs them then they sort for them. And at this point, Man City, they don't they take the lead. In fact, Man City now then they lead the way so far concerning this IU case, and they've been interested. And they don't start to talk with him club, Lily, We don't be talk with Lily price for the price between 75 million pounds or to 80 million pounds and plus some other things. Then Manchester City, they don't be put their head on top. Are you Guardi matter? Why other club them they still be for head? Well, still on this transfer matter. Chelsea former coach, what they call Leandro Zeno. Yes, I don't like calling the relation in car coach because it's the right. Well, Leandro Zeno don't actually join the Ligue 1 side as Paris FC. And they agreed to join the Paris FC and he don't sign 2 years contract to be their coach. Well, congratulations to Leandro Zeno after the way the things and all the happenings from inside Chelsea. Well, we don't see three coaches then with Chelsea actually let go and they don't get new club. Lemozero don't get new club. Enzo Maresca don't get new club. Yes, don't get a own club in the coach. Well, Boko has started say, I am very comfortable for inside Arsenal club. Although other clubs then gonna try to beat some kind of things and all that. See, when you go with Jesus, I say devil go do the tempt you left and right to see whether you go for. I beg go. Which time Boko has go this Arsenal? No other club just they put eye for him. Maybe last season Boko has go Arsenal. Yeah, we then Boko has entered say in the comfortable for inside Arsenal when they in no care if any other club they try pull out some kind of child. Well, they can try. Of course, the devil will always try. In the trial, but then we go under the protection of Jesus. I know talk to any club, my devil. What are the trying to say? They try to distract this guy. So only one season when he don't play for inside Arsenal, they don't try to put some kind of talk for inside there. Well, good say in that one layer person will say in the comfortable, or like some players then they promise their club so they go nowhere and the club seriously they insult one of their player Enzo Fernandez. Even out some time, they give out 3 matches suspension because in the big saying go like play for Real Madrid. The more they look, the less they see. Maybe they call him Cucurella, but actually, go join the Real Madrid side. And of course, we don't see. At this point, I never knew say Cucurella gets this kind of side over him. So far, so good. So many things with Cucurella when they talk. I feel so the Chelsea fans need to just let go. Forget about say Cucurella. Give them yes, the few remember some memories and all that. But the level of betrayal from Cucurella, I think Chelsea fans need to move on. Well, just maybe the talk say in no actually be concerned about young players, you know, the rush go after young players. Say for him, you know, the world class experienced players. Now then they actually go for, you know, mind to pay 100 million pounds for this kind of player. You need experienced player. Of course, you know, say Real Madrid don't go trophyless for 2 seasons. And one of their problems, of course, now Barcelona. And Barcelona gets more young boys. So just know you're facing a solution not to get world-class experience players that will go outsmart these young boys. Rashford moved back to Manchester United. I feel so sad for this guy. Well, at this point, they don't be ready to welcome him under the Carrick regime, and so far so good. They still they consider if any move come from the summer market in the duetting in the move. PSG don't join the race of Yadier Mondo. Congratulations to Yadier Mondo, the Ivory Coast player. Way God bless him. This World Cup, he shines so much. Seriously speaking, although Ivory Coast don't come out for the 132, so sad, but then Yadier Mondo received the accolades and then the attention from so many clubs. We'll see how Liverpool start their bidding. And now PSG don't join the race for Yadier Mondo. And of course, greed no good. Leipzig still they talk, say the same thing they tell Liverpool, they tell PSG. Say the money need today higher than 100 million pounds. Where they offer their money, and of course people see they ask, we are their money in what the 100 million pounds. For me, if you say music, they need to take that 100 million pounds. Make them frustrate this guy. Glory days to come. Seriously speaking, I wonder how sometimes club they frustrate players when it don't reach time for the. If I when their glory time don't come, I hate how club take the frustrate them. I feel so if PSG really want this guy, they will take this guy. I would love to see Yadier Mondo play under Luis Enrique
1: as a coach. When finally since the game, Barcelona keeper then finally accepted in the league the club and in the take years to move to Ajax from the Barcelona side. For me, this is a very good news because after an in and out of Barcelona for a very long time, Ingo finally accepts him in the corner for the club.
2: Congratulations, we are making one go break, and when we come back from break, we could talk about

0: They return their PR over to the Shelley right now. Na Sports Rendezvous for Inside Grace Impact Radio Station.
1: Yes, the World Cup, after the group stage, 32 countries actually qualify for round 32, and inside these 32 countries, 9 African countries may come to the round 32. Morocco, Senegal, Ghana, Cote d'Ivoire, Egypt, DR Congo, South Africa, Cape Verde, and Algeria. We are so far so good as the round 32 starts on Monday, and Cote d'Ivoire don't actually fall by the roadside. Now the story of the Sora, where some fall on the sandy side, some on the rocky side, some by the wayside, and some on the good side. Only those countries will fall for the good side will qualify to round 32. South Africa and Cote d'Ivoire don't actually fall by the roadside. South Africa lost to one of the worst nations, Canada, on 1-0 at the end of the match. While South Africa in this tournament lost twice to two of the host nation, Mexico at the beginning match and also to Canada, 1-0. Cote d'Ivoire lost to Norway 2-1. While so far so good, congratulations to Morocco. They fall on the good side. They qualify to the round 16 after a penalty shootout against the Orange Boys of Netherlands. Well, other African countries then will be yet to play, and for us to know if they go further the wayside or they go progress to round 16. England to play against the DR Congo, and that is today. Belgium to play against Senegal. Switzerland to play against, I think, Belgium and Senegal also today. Switzerland versus Algeria tomorrow. Egypt to play against Austria. Argentina to play against Cape Verde, and Colombia to play against Ghana on Friday. And well, so far so good, the Golden Boot and race still been very much alive between Messi, Mbappe, and Haaland. Mbappe actually scored 2 goals against the Sweden side yesterday match to match up the 6 goals we Messi does score for the tournament so far. While Haaland scored 1 goal against Cote d'Ivoire yesterday, as in even go down the 5 at this point. While Messi is yet to play against Cape Verde. Whoa, congratulations, Mbappe set new record for himself as the only player to don't score goals, even more goals, during the knockout stage for inside World Cup as a whole. He has scored 9 goals for inside knockout stage above players like Delima Ronaldo, who has scored 8. Delima Ronaldo of Brazil scored 8. We get Mendes of Brazil 8 goals. Charles Fortania from France 7 goals, and Vava from Brazil 7 goals. Congratulations to the king of scoring goals during knockout stage for inside World Cup. Why must he become the first player to break the highest scoring goals for inside World Cup and set also a new goal record, and then in also be the first player to score for 7 World Cup matches straight up? Congratulations to both Messi and Mbappe for setting record and breaking record this 2026 FIFA World Cup. Well, Haaland on the other side don't actually score 13 goals for Norway in 25 matches, and as be this my first World Cup appearance. Yes, last 2022 World Cup Norway no come. This my first World Cup appearance, and we actually score 5 goals already. So far so good. If you ask Alan, they actually enjoy in World Cup debut. Seriously speaking, in don't score 5 goals for this World Cup. So far so good for this guy's career. In don't score 60 goals for 53 matches when you don't play for in countryside, and he has got 357 goals, 66 assists for inside in 417 career games. Well, make we see matches then for the round 32 we don't take place, and people don't come out. Surprisingly, Paraguay actually defeat Germany for a penalty shootout as the progress to round 16. Even if Germany will fall out by the roadside. Don't forget the Paraguay of the Sora. Netherlands actually lost to Morocco on penalty shootout. Brazil win Japan 2-1. So Japan self don't come out. Brazil progress to the next round. South Africa lose to Canada. Cote d'Ivoire lose to Norway. And Sweden lose to France. Well, today match already going on. England, they actually play currently now against DR Congo. Like this one, I'm just leave to go join watch this match between England versus the members of DR Congo. And Belgium will play against Senegal at 9 p.m. today, and then USA will play against Bosnia and Herzegovina at the late hours of today and the early hours of tomorrow. Once again, happy new month to everyone who follow through to this spot on a very happy honorable happy new month to every one of us. And I pray so this month will be a blissful, blessed and grace unlimited month for us. Well, don't forget to follow me on TikTok, Instagram and YouTube. Appear or Robo is the name. Well, lastly, of course, I'll leave you with this. Don't forget, Jesus is coming soon.

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6: 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My name is Cool Sound, and I'm so honored hosting you for today's show. How are you guys doing? The weather is really cold out here. I don't know how you feel over there where you are. Well, I'm sure you're having a great time. Welcome to the month of July. Happy new month to all of you out there, all the listeners of Grace Impact Radio. Happy new month to you. So, we have a lot on our plates. Today, we're talking about so much, particularly these recent incidents going on in South Africa. So much happening, and we have so much for you. So you cannot afford to miss it. You know the drill. Go tell your friends, go tell your neighbors, and of course, go tell your close door enemies that Cool Sound is in the building. The show is about to start, and let someone know, because we don't have any gist that is dull. No dull moments in Gospel Vibes. Alright, so tell your friends, we'll be right back. Let's go listen to this amazing song. Let's listen to a choir piece titled All Powerful by Joyous Celebrations. Stay right there. We'll be right back.
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8: All right, welcome back. Such an amazing song there titled All Powerful by Joyous Celebration. Okay, let's go straight to wishing amazing personalities a happy birthday today. If today happens to be your birthday, also let me know so I can wish you a happy birthday shout out. And if I don't get to do that today, then we'll do it next week, Wednesday. So first on the list today, I want to say a happy birthday to an amazing friend of mine, Mrs. Grace Nkere. Happy birthday in arrears to you. God bless you for all that you do. The Lord will prosper the works of your hands in Jesus' name. Amen. Still on the birthday celebration, I want to say happy birthday to Mirabelle, aka Mimi's Beauty. You're looking for someone to glam you up, someone to make you look good, makeup, like make your wife up, make you up for your photo shoots, for anything you want to do. This is your show plug, Mimi's Beauty. Happy birthday to you, Nereas Mimi. God bless you. We pray that your work will take you global in Jesus' name. Amen. Still on the birthday celebrations, I want to celebrate an amazing personality. His name is no other than Mr. David, the former games and sports coordinator of the Apapa Club. Happy birthday to you, brother. God bless you. Go pray that you will be in good health. You will flourish in all that you do in Jesus' name. Amen. Happy birthday to also Honorable Engineer Abusu from Apapa Club. Happy birthday to you, sir. God bless you. Wherever you're listening from, the Lord will prosper you. More long life, good health. In Jesus' name. Amen. Still on the birthday celebrations, I want to wrap up with this amazing friend of mine, a producer, a music director, a music producer, a pianist. Ladies and gentlemen, I want to say happy birthday to Derek Wonders. Yes, happy birthday to you, bro. The Lord will supply all your needs according to his riches and glory in Jesus' name. Amen. By the way, he'll be releasing his latest single, his first single track, tomorrow, 3rd of July, titled Cover Me, featuring one of Idol's winner, and that's no other than Kingdom. So anticipate the song coming up tomorrow, tomorrow evening to be released, so you get to receive this info firsthand because you're listening to Gospel Vibes right here on Grace Impact Radio. So that will be all for the birthday celebrations. If I have not called your name, happy birthday to you in arrears. Today is your birthday. Happy birthday to you today. Tomorrow is your birthday. Happy birthday to you in advance. Okay, so but still drop your name. I'll get to do that next week if I don't call your name today. All right, people, let's take a short break and then we'll go straight to what we have for today. Stay right there. We will be right back.
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8: Okay, so let's start today's gist with Frank Edwards. Yes, let's talk about Frank Edwards. He sent a message to every music minister out there, so listen, if you are a music minister, this question is for you from Frank Edwards, Minister Frank Edwards. He said, when God comes to your heart to stream worship, what will he find? Well, This may not be for just all the music ministers. It's also including everyone is inclusive, all right? So, question from Frank Edwards to you listeners out there. When God comes to your heart to stream worship, what will he find? Some would already think, well, will he find anger? Will he find envy? Will he find, well, let me not call some things. Well, what will he find when he comes to your heart to stream worship? Remember, he does not use the streaming platforms. He's not waiting for your release date. He can just tune in anytime he wants. So, your heart is God's streaming platform. What is in your heart? If I were you, I will keep it clean. So when God comes to stream, he'll stream something good. Well, looking at it from another angle, if they just God just make it open people's hearts today, oh boy. They get some kind of things we would do. Goes just like this guy that Christian, so so maybe God can stream that kind of person out now. Oh boy. Well, this is for everyone out there, including me. Just keep your heart clean. Do things that will just make you free. You know, you shouldn't envy people. You shouldn't be jealous. You shouldn't talk bad against others. You shouldn't gossip. Just be yourself and live right. You know, to add to it, don't be xenophobic. We'll be coming to that later on the show. Xenophobia from South Africa, so much is going on. We'll be talking about that one, and that's where I'll close my show. But let's talk about some few other gist before we tidy up with the South African incident. Okay, so that's from Frank Edwards. Keep your heart clean in case God wants to stream on your heart, because your heart is God's streaming platform. Keep it clean so God can stream good songs, God can stream good things right from your heart. Thank you, Mr. Frank. Let's go straight to the next one. This is from Neon Adijo. Before I talk about this post, a pastor came out to talk about virgin dimensions. Then talking about virgin dimensions, talking about spirituality, there's a level you get there's a level you get in this Christianity to take it to that virgin dimension. That means if you are a virgin, there's a dimension of spirituality you are. Actually, for those of us, for those people out there who really are not grounded in the word, some of these things can just turn you, as in confuse your brain, which will be virgin dimension. So prophet or pastor just came to talk about virgin dimensions and the level of spirituality. So here's what Neon Adichie said in that regard, talking about virgin dimension. He said, which one is virgin? In case you don't know Neon Adijo, he's the crooner behind the song Easy Booby, See How Far You Brought Me. So he's the writer of that song, the composer. So, and that's Neon Adijo responding to the virgin dimensions spoken by a pastor on social media. Okay, so from Neon, he said, which one is virgin dimensions again? In the bid to sound deep, many people end up drifting into heresy. There is no scriptural basis for this. God's greatest mystery was Christ, and that mystery has already been revealed. Jesus is not hidden away in some deep realm or virgin dimension. He lives in the believer. Recently, another minister stood before God's people and said, there is a gradient in holiness. So I can actually be holier than you. Holy, holy, holy. Everybody got righteous by accepting Jesus. You are not holier than anybody. Even Jesus, we come, gave us his righteousness, gave us everything that he has. It's not because we merited, just for accepting him into our life. We are transformed. We are Christ-like. So you have Christ in us. There is nothing like this one saying holy pass the other one. Well, this is Neon Adijo talking. He said, I just shook my head. There is a gradient in holiness, so I can be actually holier than you. No. He said, what's even more concerning is how believers who are unwilling to study the scripture will passionately defend these teachings. No matter how much we try, there will always be gullible people amongst us. Please, again and again, study the word for yourself. Stop attending gatherings where holiness is measured by works, where unscriptural dimensions are constantly being invented, and where men are exalted beyond their place. The believer's standard is Christ, revealed in the scriptures, not the latest scriptural catchphrase. Virgin dimension. I don't know why it's just made me, what's the this virgin dimension like this, man? It just made me laugh, like. Alright, so that's it about the I would like to call it VD, you know, virgin dimension, VD. GDM. Alright, so that's it about Virgin Dimension from Neon Adagio. His own view on that Virgin Dimension thing. For me, if you want to know my perspective, I really don't buy all these kind of catchphrase. Virgin Dimension, there's a level of virginity, there's a level of, if you keep your virginity, there's a level of spirituality you get, or holiness with God and all that, my dear. All these things, a person who knows Sabi scripture, only they read Bible, now go just fall for all these things. Okay, that's it for Neon Adagio. Now, let's talk about Minister GUC. He's one of the signees of Easy Concept label. And so far, we know about Easy Concept. He's been having some controversies with the former signees, which is Judy Kay and Mercy Chinwo, had the fact they had serious issues that took them to courts and all that. Thank God it's been resolved. So, but GUC came out recently on social media to talk. The CEO, Easy T himself, came out to talk about one of his signees, and that's GUC. Saying that, not again, money has a way of changing such men. He said GUC is one of the highest earning gospel artists in the gospel industry, but he has not changed since I met him. He has never disobeyed any instruction I have given to him. Dr. Easy T, the CEO of Easy Concepts, the head of a massive Christian record label, shared these deep thoughts about GUC. He also talked about how hard it is for people to stay the same when they become rich and famous. So according to him, money has a way of changing people, especially when they have when they can buy expensive things or shop with even looking at their bank account balance. Shop without even looking at their account balance. But despite making a lot of money in the gospel music industry, Minister GUC hasn't changed at all since they first met 7 years ago. You see, to show how humble GUC is, see, Easy Concept said some few examples. He said, for the past 5 years, Minister GUC has always showed up 30 minutes early to every single meeting, sitting quietly with his team. I'll pause here first, talking about appointments and going early for appointments. I don't know what, if there is any law that says if you come early in an appointment or in an event, anything will happen to you, or your voice will disappear. Because lately, some music ministers, they intentionally come late. Like, you invite them for an event, a music concert, and let's say you've given them a time. The time starts 5 p.m. and the program will run from 5 p.m. to, let's say, about 8 p.m. and you schedule them for 6. Okay, so you're coming up by 6. This program starts at 5. You're coming up at 6. And you will not believe this minister will just decide to come around, let's say, after 7:50 something, like almost 8 o'clock to the end of the program. They will just come in late and expect you to feature them because they are maybe A-list artists. Or for me, once you start doing that, I don't really take you serious. So he's talking about GUC, Dr. Easy T, talking about the GUC meeting up in an appointment early on time, 30 minutes early. This is a good one. It's a plus for GSC. If well, what Izzy is saying is true. So is a plus for GUC. He say he also doesn't argue or ask why whenever he's given an instruction. He just listens and respects the leadership, which is really rare for a big star. On top of being professional, Minister GUC really practices what he preaches. He said if someone offends GUC, say he will immediately go over and greet the person right there and then. He doesn't just read about love and forgiveness from the Bible, but he actually shows it even when he is hot. So I'll stop here. Make no Congo read too much. It's the post is actually long, but it's beautiful to hear this about GUC, and kudos to him and kudos to Dr. Easy T for also coming out to talk about his personality. So, well, of course, you know, Easy no go talk the pathway, you know, talk your own pathway in a plea. Sometimes these producers or this level, CEOs can be, they can be at your neck, or seriously, like bone in your throat. Make sure you get what you want to get, what they want to get from you. But all the same, it's a good testimony from Dr. Easy T, talking about GUC. Okay, that will be all for the first gist. Let's take another music break and then we'll come back to wrap up with the South Africa incident, the xenophobic attacks going on in South Africa right now. They don't come off for World Cup. The anger don't increase. So guys, stay right there. We'll be right back. Let's go straight to our playlist and listen to Men of the South. Let's go to South South today and listen to Men of the South by the chorus leader himself, Timmy Dakolo. Stay right there. We will be right back.
9: 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My name is Atonye Douglas, all the way from the UK. 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Don't touch that dial. Hello there, my name is Promise Benson and you're listening to Grace Impact Radio. 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Leave it there. It will bless you. 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

0: 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My name is Chi. 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God bless you. 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
6: Hello and welcome back to the show. Amazing song there. Men of the South by the chorus leader Timi Dakolo, and he just released a song recently, and I think I'll be bringing that one next week to us, talking about hardship and all that. Timi Dakolo is one of my favorites, one of my favorite artists in Nigeria. Such an amazing singer. Okay, so let's go straight to the incidents, recent happenings in South Africa, the xenophobic attack, how they've been able to chase out Africa and other African residents or foreigners in their country, saying that they took their jobs, took their women, took every wow. Wahala for Uno Day country. So recently one of the entertainment bodies came out and it was saying most of the South African gigs they have internationally has been cancelled, and saying that this move or these xenophobic attacks is not really from the real South Africans, you know, say they are being inspired or they're being motivated by politicians and it's a political thing, they're blah blah blah. But I bring us a news from the internet, in fact from the artist page, gospel artist in South Africa by name Ntokozo Ngongoma. Okay, it's not Ntokozo Mambo that we know, that's a regular female gospel artist in South Africa. So but this one is a male singer, male gospel artist, Ntokozo Ngongoma, who was recently nominated, in fact he was given an award in Nigeria. He was given an award by Clima Africa, being held in Lagos, Nigeria, and was invited. So unfortunately, when this incident started, he is in support of the, they call it March and March, which they gave an ultimatum for all Africans who are, let's say, illegal migrants. So but this time around, nobody by illegal anymore. In fact, I'm going to be playing the video of Nigerians who has been transported back to Nigeria all the way from South Africa, and they share their experience. You need to hear what some of them said, so which I'll be just sharing with us briefly, so won't spend too much time on that. So but meanwhile, the his invitation was cancelled, and he posted something in that regard. He said, "I was removed from these Nigerian awards happening later this year in Lagos because of the post I made about supporting March and March. I literally asked them to remove me because I realized we are not in sync with the truth and the reality of what's actually happening. And they are so committed to misunderstanding us. No one in this world is wealthy or strong enough to control my belief and what I stand for. Aluta continua." This is from the gospel artist Ntokozo. He also shared his post. He said, "I've received few calls from few leaders and friends in the Christian community discouraging my support for the March and March because I might lose gigs and lose support. Well, let me make this clear. I'd rather lose all of that than living a lie just because I fear hunger." My question is, which lie do you live? Like, say people collect job for your hand and be waiting. Well, if you look at the comment sessions, you will just know that these people will have the reasons for doing this is just so unreasonable. Like, how would you say people took your job? They came from their place, they came to collect our job, collect our, those things are not really nice. So many comments on this, but I wouldn't want to bore us with the comments. So let's go straight to the interview. They had some Nigerians who came back from South Africa. Let's hear their experience and what they said concerning their experience in South Africa.
7: I lost money, I lost property, I lost my wife, I lost my son over there. I swear to God, South Africa is not a country.
8: It's not a country.
7: I swear.
9: My name is Marabuchuku John, okay, from Anambra State, Okusigbo local government.
10: Where were you based in South Africa?
9: I based in Johannesburg, Joburg South, 2014.
10: So, Sandwich, are you happy to be back in Nigeria?
9: Yeah, I'm very happy because a lot have been going there. I'm very, very happy to come back with my life. Because a lot of people that we go through this process, they could, some of them couldn't make it. Some passed away yesterday. Two were killed yesterday. And one was killed in Pretoria, one was killed in Jamestown. Because of all this Abraham. Yeah, so I'm really happy to come back with my life.
10: Sorry, how long have you been?
9: How long have you been? I've been in South Africa for over 7 years. Since 2019, February 25.
10: Okay, do you have the necessary papers, documents?
9: Yeah, I have.
10: South Africa?
9: Yes, I have the. Yeah, my passport is valid. The ASRAM, I have ASRAM, but before we travel, we have valid. The ASRAM, I have ASRAM, but before we travel, we have to cancel the ASRAM by Home Affairs before they can process your TC.
10: Now, when you were in South Africa during this whole saga, were you under any kind of threat? And what?
9: A lot of threats. Even where I'm staying, you can't sleep with two eyes closed. You can't sleep with two eyes closed. You can't, like, you can't walk by the street. When you're walking by the street, you have to be looking at your back in case. And those police people, I use that thing, like, to make it, like, they open a business for them. Because even when they show you, even when you show them your document, they still want money from you. So I would say there is a lot of threats. And government are not doing anything. Their government are not doing anything about it. Some people we walk through this process. One of us passed away yesterday because of this process. They was hitting the guy with their stick and the guy passed away yesterday night. And also in on Nigerian embassy, one guy was also robbed here. And they couldn't do anything. And policemen were parking there, they couldn't do anything for that. So I'm very happy to come back with my life.
11: Right now, I feel relieved that I'm back home because actually I've spent about 14 years in South Africa without being, without being in Nigeria for so long. So I've spent about 14 years in South Africa. So right now.
6: So I said, I don't want to bore us with these videos. You can go on Vanguard, go on NTA, you see that video. But you heard it by yourself, you heard it for yourself that these guys are not even illegal immigrants. In Nigerians there, they are legal immigrants there. They have their papers complete, but then they still live in fear. So what do you want to say? You want to tell me that this thing, you know, so it's very contradictory, you know, hearing some of them saying that, no, this is like, this noise together by real South Africans and all that, politicians, is a political move. But at the end of the day, you can hear for yourselves that this is real. Well, I want to advise everyone out there, please be careful. You're outside the country, you're listening to me right now. Just be careful, watch your backs. And if there is need to come back home, please come back home. We know home is home. Let me just leave home like that. All right, guys, thank you so much for joining us on the Gospel Vibe Show. It's been an amazing time you're here. Thank you so much on the Mixer Hour channel. Thank you on the WhatsApp. Thank you on the web. Thank you so much for joining us. I look forward to seeing you next week, Wednesday, same time, 3 p.m., same station, Grace Impact Radio. And until then, I remain your host, Cool Sound Emmanuel Abaye. You can go follow me on all social media platforms, Abaye Emmanuel, on Facebook, on TikTok, cool.sound75, on Instagram, Abaye_Emmanuel. On YouTube, Abaye Emmanuel. And also follow us on all social media platforms, Grace Impact Radio, on Instagram, Facebook, YouTube, and on X. God bless you and do have a nice day.
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0: Okay, welcome, welcome everyone. Welcome to a brand new day, a brand new month. In fact, if you're as excited as I am for the second half, if you watch football very well, you know that second half na remontada they call them. Second half of the year, we're in July. The month of July is here. It's so fast though, it's not even wait for anybody. Okay, we are here, we are live. This is the Wisdom and Wit Show live on Grace Impact Radio. I am your host, Vibe. And no, if you find another host, you need to call, check on Vibe. What's up? Why is Vibe not here? So it's amazing to see each and every one of us, you know, for those of us that are joining on Mixlr, you know, Radio Garden everywhere, you know, connecting live. Thank you so much for joining. And like I said, I am super, super excited. One of the reasons why I'm even more excited is because Wisdom and Wit literally is like Wednesday is 1st of July. So yeah, it's a good it's a good leverage for Wisdom and Wit. So yeah, I really, really enjoy it. So I am most excited. And I decided to bring in, you know, a little, let me just trend small. And I said, who will I even use? Which person will I go use? I got five person will be say, if they just see a picture, like 69 people go come. I look no further. Even though I went abroad, I went to the United Kingdom, innit? You know, but okay, please can we make some noise for our guest Uwadi? Victor, what
1: hey. It was good, it's nice to be here.
0: Bro, now you don't leave Nigeria now, your voice don't deep. Put this up now.
1: My voice deep. It's the microphone.
0: It's the microphone. Okay, no problem. Bro, it's amazing to hear your voice. So, like, you know, for those of us that don't really know Victor goes to my church and we're very close friends. And last year, there was a conversation around Victor having to, you know, if I say greener pastures, because that place, day and night, no, you know, be no, but you know the conversation and everything, but God did it, and he's currently speaking to us from where are you speaking to us from, sir? Sorry,
1: I'm in
0: you're in where?
1: I'm in London.
0: Okay, thank you so much, Victor, for joining. I really, really appreciate, and it's a pleasure to have you here on the show on the first day of the month, and we're going to have a very interesting conversation today because the theme of the month of July is a theme that at the time I was birthing the show, this theme actually stood out for me. Why? Because I looked at it and I just said that, okay, this is one thing that the younger generation struggle with in terms of knowing where to stand. So the theme is faith and intelligence, you know. But the topic for today is a very interesting topic. He said, it's faith without thinking. Is that growth? You know, is that really growth? And I think on a personal note, before I ask Victor some questions and we have the conversation, I think faith is not necessarily the absence of thinking. You know, I feel like, in fact, it is like when you're a very positive person, you know, in terms of the way you think, the way you relate, you know, the way you are just anticipating good, you will begin to think positively. So I don't really, you know, see that. I feel like faith is not the absence of thinking. But, you know, there is a thin line between some people taking it, you know, to another level in terms of, you know, that's why we're having conversations like this one. Okay, so I think I'll just go straight into asking Victor the questions because, you know, the show is not a long one. So I want us to be able to get to a good one. For those of us that are joining online, thank you guys. You can drop in the comments or anything. I see everybody. Thank you so much. So just on the first note, Victor, I'd like to ask the question because I want us to go into the main conversation, but I want to start with this one. Yeah. So, when you were young, you know, were you the child that, you know, you just asked too many questions growing up, or you were the child that just accepted everything? Were you the child that, you know, you are not a pushover? Just tell us, because I want that question to build into the next one I'm going to ask.
1: Yeah, so, first of all, I'm still very young. You know,
0: Oh, sorry.
1: As a very young boy that I am, you know. Like, well, I would say two parts, because growing up kind of in school, in junior secondary school, I was kind of bullied. I was very quiet. And then building up to getting to stand for myself and speaking up. So I've kind of experienced both sides, where I was, like you would say, a pushover, and when I wasn't a pushover. So to an extent, I would say I've experienced both sides of it.
0: Okay, that's a good one. Now, the reason why I asked that question was, you know, I wanted to ask on a personal note, because I, like I said, I wanted us to get into that main conversation. You know, there are times where people, these things are, it's like a, if I use the word compendium now, I don't want to sound too, make it too bogus, but there are times when the faith of people is as a result of constant, what they hear, who is talking to them, what they have experienced. Important, what they have experienced. Now, so the next question is, do you think that your faith journey, how would you describe it? Maybe if you were to give it a word, you know, from what you have experienced, because I'm going to go into the spiritual aspect, but I want you to talk to us, you know, from what you have experienced, how would you describe your faith journey so far? Because you see so far.
1: Well, what I would say is, for my faith journey, if you question faith without thinking or faith with thinking, basically what I would say is, faith and thinking, let me use an analogy, it's like a bird, basically. The bird cannot fly with just one wing, so both of them are like the wings of the bird. So for you to have faith without thinking, you're basically spinning in circles on one like you're just flying in circles, and you have to, you know, you can't have logic without faith. And you are grounded by, you know, like you become grounded by analysis and what people say. So for me, having faith means that you have to have a good thought process, because you have to be able to differentiate being real, and like we would say, there's nothing impossible with God, but you have to be real times. And there are things that you know that this is beyond what God has ordained for you, what God has planned for you. They have to work together.
0: So I think I like the direction you are heading, do you understand? And I wanted to ask, so would you think, just to buttress, would you think that faith can be a sign of weakness? Now let me say it in this manner, because many people usually say a lot of things like knowledge is power, you know, the people that know stuff are the people that, you know, get ahead and everything. But then there's somebody that is, that just believes in God, believes in Jesus. Do you understand? You know, you tend to look at that person like, bro, you are not doing what you're supposed to be doing. I don't know if you get what I'm trying to say. So would you think that faith, you know, may assume, you know, a sign of weakness? Do you think so?
1: Not entirely, because I think what I would say is, a lot of people see when you have faith and you're doing your thing, feel like you're weak and stuff. But we remember that basically in the Bible, God says that faith without work is dead. He didn't say work has to be going out like doing hard work, smart work, and having what you have to do. Because we also know that even God has told us in 2 Timothy 2:15, he said, study to show yourself approved unto God.
0: Exactly.
1: So definitely, for you to be able to have faith, you need to work. You're not going to be idle or be lazy. But from, you know, they say ways of God is different from the ways of man. The way God sees us different from the way man sees us. So to a layman, it might look at it like you just believe and you're not working and you're lazy. But having trust in God, having faith in God, because you know that he will not fail you and his word over you is true and it will come to pass. You basically standing on that word and doing what you need to do, following the principles of God to achieving what you need to achieve. Fine, to the layman, it might feel like you're lazy, but in God's eyes, which is the most important thing, you're not lazy.
0: In fact, in the scripture you just mentioned about faith without works is dead, that's literally one of the scriptures that I wanted to even talk about. But there was another scripture that actually caught my eye, and that was Romans 12:3. So Romans 12:3 says something like, for by the grace given to me, I say to everyone among you not to think of himself more highly than he ought to think. Now that's part, because that's why I'm trying to conversate, I have this conversation, and you know, talking about intelligence, Jonathan, like I'm trying to make it be that, are we separating, you know, because he says here, for by the grace given to me, I say to everyone among you not to think of himself more highly than he ought to think. This is Apostle Paul writing though. He says, but to think with sober judgment. Now, that sober judgment, now, you will see somebody now that has so much faith in God. But because the next verse now says, with sober judgment, each according to the measure of faith that God has assigned. That's another question now. Measure of faith. Meaning that somebody, Victor A, Victor B, is there a particular measure of faith this person has that this person doesn't have? And is that another factor to that person's intelligence? I don't know if you get what I'm saying.
1: Yeah.
0: Like, I'm saying that if somebody knows too much, you know, if somebody knows too much, ask too many questions, does that have an adverse effect on that person's faith? What do you think?
1: Not necessarily. Not necessarily. I don't think it would have an effect on your faith when you know too much. When it becomes a problem is when pride comes in.
0: Oh, okay. Okay. Okay.
1: When you know that you know too much and you become proud. Having faith basically is you know that no matter what happens, God has my back. Whatever situation I'm in, you're proud that you have God as your father. That is a different, like being proud that you have God as a backend is a different situation from being proud based on your own abilities or your own gifts. And then the gifts that God has given you, you do not appreciate him for it. And then you take full appreciation over it. And then you will now become proud. That's when it now becomes an issue.
0: So you are talking about humility now.
1: Yes.
0: In this condition. Now, okay, I think now I feel like we are already settling the foundation. So just in case you're joining in and maybe you connected on Mixlr, if you want to drop any questions in the comments, maybe any additions, maybe you just want to say something, you can just drop it in the comments very, very quickly. So Victor, just on the last note before we go on our break, I want you to speak to us about how you have overcome what I like to call that, I don't say barrier because there's no barrier that can hold us down, but how you've overcome systems that seem to not work. You know, I mean, look at you now in terms of, I know you're not where you want to be, quote unquote. There's still, you know, where God is taking you to, and I know. Do you understand? Well, talk to us about where was your head at, you know, at maybe when you were in Nigeria, you were, you know, thinking, how was your faith compared to now, where you are now? Yeah.
1: Yeah, so this particular story is one that is really dear to me, and I'd always had plans of like sharing it to a wider audience, and thankfully we get to hear it here first on Face Impact Radio. So leaving uni, I always wanted to go into tech.
0: Okay.
1: I was studying physics in the University of Lagos, and I just knew that I wanted more. And I wanted to be able to change the narrative of the African child. Because always used to, when I was younger, if you go on Google and you search for Africa, you would see a child with a fly on his head and he looks so tattered and everything.
0: That's not how I grew up.
1: That's not how my neighborhood was. That's not how I was brought up. That's not how I grew up. That's not the reality of the African child. That's not the total reality. I'm not saying there are no people that have that situation, but I'm saying in general, that's not the reality. That's not the end product of an African child. So I decided to do more for myself, and I decided to go to a tech school after UNILAG. Sacrificed 2 years of my life doing that. You know, some people would say, why don't you just go do your youth service, get a job, and then you can go do it as in whatever you want. But I wanted to fully understand what I wanted. So I went to a tech school for 2 years. From there, I met a few guys, and we started up something together. That is a way of like changing the narrative of the African child and starting up a company. And it got to a point where I wanted more, and I had to leave the country to actually like expand my width to be able to achieve this. And I was pushing to travel, and we all know how hard it is to, like, to an extent, how hard it is to leave the country. And
0: yeah, so
1: 3 years, I know you know this story. For 3 years, I was almost giving up. This year would have been the last opportunity to actually get that certificate. If I had missed it this year, I wouldn't have been able to do it. And even this year, it looked like it was not going to happen. But I just had faith in God that I knew that this was going to come through. This was going to happen.
0: Yeah.
1: I was teaching, I was pushing. I tried anything, spoke to a lot of people, pushing for it to happen. And one morning, I just decided to stand up and leave the house. Where I was going, I didn't know. I just wanted to leave the house just to clear my head. And I left the house. And I know it might sound cliche, but I left the house and I was just speaking in tongues and I was on the bus. And a call from someone and said, oh, have you sorted out your visa? Have you done this? And I'm like, no, I haven't. That day was workers' retreat in January.
0: I recall.
1: And then the person just says, come down from whatever bus you are in, go to the visa office in Ikeja. In the visa, like, go to the visa. Like, you know, first of all, you are like, go
0: How is it happening?
1: I don't have the money to do this. Like, why? And then I went there. The person told me, tell them you want to do a priority. Got there, said it. They took me inside. They had closed, mind you. The visa office had closed. You know, when God wants to have his way,
0: so nobody can stop.
1: He surprises you. I got in. They took me upstairs. Priority. The person said, take a picture of the account. Took a picture. Right where I was there, the fees it was covered. I had my biometrics. Everything was so fast. They took me to a VIP lounge. They served me. Like, I was done within an hour. Something that I've been looking for 3 years was
0: Jesus
1: done in 1 hour.
0: Wow. What God cannot do does not exist.
1: I was thinking of skipping workers' retreat that day and just heading back home, you know. And in 1 hour, everything was sorted. I got to work out. I know you can remember how I was that day.
0: I remember
1: literally shining. So this is like a great example of just holding on to God's word for you, because I know that when I embarked on that journey, on that purpose of actually expanding my weight and coming out of Nigeria to come here and actually make a name for myself or do to make a difference about how Africa is portrayed, that particular 1 hour was a testament of God's genuine fatherliness, I would say, and how his time is not your time, you know. Like, 3 years, I was in my mind, it was like,
0: no going area, like, why is everything always going bad? Exactly. I remember very well, bro.
1: And just 1 hour, and the person is not somebody that I would say I am really close to. I mean, I know this person, like, and we used to, when we see, we just greet, I just tease. And that's it. There was never a conversation of calling. There was no conversation like that. But the person just, like, when I even, like, got here, the person as well, the person traveled and came here, and I went to see the person when the person got here. The person was like, she just felt in her spirit that this guy needed to be sorted, and this guy needed to be sorted immediately.
0: Wow, that's an amazing one.
1: And that is how it was just started. So, like, holding on to God's word for you, like, having faith, and I would say it's not like I sat down and just said, because God has said that he will do this for you, or because you want this, it would come to pass, so just relax. No. So why I always tell people that preparation for an opportunity puts you in a position where when that opportunity comes, you can actually grab it. Because when it comes, you're not prepared. Imagine when I was leaving the house that day, all the documents I held and I was praying, I was not holding those documents, I would have lost that opportunity. Or if I had not had those documents beforehand, like, just sitting down and saying, God,
0: God help, God do this. I think Big Daddy will always say that you can't wait for it to fall on your lap like a bag of cherries, you know. That's Bishop Michael who say that.
1: Basically, there are other stories of how faith has helped me even here in the UK in the space of 6 months and everything I've been able to achieve. But that's another story entirely, and it's been amazing. It's really been amazing. God has been really faithful.
0: Victor, thank you. In fact, you've inspired me a lot, and I know that the listeners also, they are, in fact, it's one thing to see it happen, but another hearing how it is happening, you know, your mouth will just be open. Okay, so people of God, we'll be going on a very quick break, just a very short one. Then when we are back, we're going to go into the wit segment of the show. Victor is about to find out what the wit segment is all about.

0: Okay, welcome back, guys. Welcome back. You're still on to the Wisdom and Witch Show live on Grace Impact Radio. I remain your host, the one and only Vibe, and I have been having a very lovely conversation with my brother, my friend Uwadi. Woo! In it, let's go, Uwadi. In it. Okay, yeah, so like I said, we're going to go into the wit segment of the show right about now. So the wit segment is what I like to call the, you know, we've been having a very deep conversation. It makes me make I even cry at some point, but yeah. So I'm going to ask a question to my brother Victor, and it's a scenario, and I want you to tell us what you would do in this scenario. I think I even saw, in fact, I'm more particular about this one. So now, say you just got a job now where you are at, and then they said that, I think you will have seen the video. I want to hear your POV. They said you should lead the opening prayer. Let's say it was not at that moment where they vex for everybody. In fact, you know, they even put anybody talk. Opening prayer is like, what is this people? What? So you refuse. You don't go to them. And then you now get a mail saying, hello, sir, you have been released. Ha! Jesus. Tell me, what is going to be your reaction? I want to know. Talk to me.
1: This is very tricky. So, when you work for an organization, I'm sure in your contract, it's stated that there are obligations that you have as a staff.
0: Of course.
1: Working for an organization and they ask you to lead an opening prayer, I'm sure it's not something that just started overnight. It must be something that is done regularly, or before that is being brought into the organization, there must have been a conversation and an announcement to let everyone know that, okay, this is how this is going
0: what
1: to
0: work. What if you don't hear the announcement? What if you went to the toilet that time where they do the announcement, you did not hear it?
1: The announcement that there's going to be an opening prayer.
0: Yes. Say you don't know that the office was quote-unquote a religious office, quote-unquote. They literally just pounced on you saying, Alpha. Just answer in like 1 minute, because we go to come out from here.
1: So, honestly, I would ask myself whether my response was appropriate, first of all, by not being...
0: By not saying, yeah.
1: Yeah, and then I will send a message to my HR and ask for a conversation to better understand the decision.
0: But they don't sack you already now. They don't already... HR goes a field of life.
1: You can still send an email to understand.
0: Oh, properly. Okay. To understand why they come at you. Wow.
1: It's a corporate world. Though. Everything must be done properly.
0: Yeah, no, I love okay, corporate world. You know, I think the reason why I asked that question and I wanted your point of view on it was that I think I've heard the word for over spiritualized things. I don't think you being hired is for you to come and lead opening prayer, quote unquote. You know, I think you were brought there to carry out a task. And then if you were not feeling also good of leading opening prayer, I feel like it would even be a bad thing if you were not feeling so good and they forced you and you went to go and lead a very bad opening prayer. Yeah. That's even a war. You know, that's even so, because I look at it and I ask myself the question of faith and thinking, how people, you know, put it on one end and another end. Yeah. Okay. So, Victor, it has been a lovely conversation. I can't lie. My producer, I don't even message me. Chat. So, just give us sentence of encouragement, parting words, you know, as we close.
1: It's something that a wise man told me some years back, and I've held it. It is, you are not a product of your situation, consistent choices,
0: and I know that one very well.
1: Yes, no matter what your situation might be, you might think that this would not allow you to achieve what you want. No, make the choice to chase what you want, and trust me, as long as you have God with you, you can achieve
0: everything. Works together. Okay, guys, thank you so much, Victor. I want to personally appreciate you for joining us on the Wisdom and Witch Show today. It's been a pleasure talking to you. Thank you so much, Victor. So, people of God, there you have it. It has been a very lovely episode today, first day of the month of July. Join us this month. We're going to be having a conversation about faith and intelligence. Who knows? Maybe next week we'll have another guest. Who knows? But please, as I close, please, I want to just say this. You know, faith and thinking, they are not enemies. You are supposed to continue to embrace it and work with it and experience growth as you do so. So, keep asking. Keep learning, keep growing, keep driving, and keep shining. Take care, everybody. I will see you same time, same place next week. Goodbye.

And this is eternal life, that they know you, the only true God, and Jesus Christ whom you have sent. This is not the God I've heard about. This is the God I've walked with, talked with, the God I truly know.